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5: And now, the car champion you've all been waiting for,
6: Cole Bader! Well, y'all thought he was going to be someone else. Well, hey there, rookie racers. You're parked in Lightning McQueen's Racing Academy. My bestest buddy, Lightning McQueen, done asked me to introduce him. So I put together a little thing I call Lightning McQueen, the untold story that ain't done yet been told. And here it is, singing style. Oh, I gotta push the button. Shoot, I knew that.

0: Was inspiring. If he couldn't outrace him, he would outthink him.
1: Ladies and gentle cars, the fabulous Hudson Hornet.
0: Wow. Now, to kick off today's lesson, I'm going to take a few laps on the simulator. I know what you're thinking. Simulators and I don't get along very well. Did you have to show that, Mater?
1: Well, it makes you more dramatic.
0: Yeah. But that's not going to happen this time, thanks to the tech-savvy rookie sensation and my friend, Cruz Ramirez!
2: Hello, everybody! After today, you'll be ready to meet it, read it, and defeat it!
0: Exactly! Mayor, boot up the simulator!
1: You got it! What? Oh, gotta push a button. Wrong button!
0: Right!
3: Initiating the simulator.
0: Now that's what I'm talking about! Here we go, rookies! Help me with the countdown! 3, 2, 1, go! Alright, it's always good to start with a practice lap. Warm up your tires!
2: Now, when you're racing, you want to keep an eye on your tire pressure, oil level, and fuel.
0: Exactly. As you get started, get used to the speed for a moment and pick a line and stick to it. Congestion ahead. What should we do, Cruz?
2: Imagine a stampede at the pit of the wheel.
0: Just like Smokey taught us. What was that?
1: I didn't press nothing.
2: Probably a bug. I can fix this.
0: Sorry, rookies. I don't know how that happened.
2: Wait, the simulator was corrupted. I'm rebooting it now.
0: Got it. Okay. Now, it's important that you train on a variety of tracks. Let me show you. Select Tokyo, Japan.
4: Opening Japan.
0: Are you afraid to go for a drive because of a leaky tailpipe?
5: What?
0: I'm Lightning McQueen. Relief left. Hit the trail without leaking on the
6: trail.
0: That was only supposed to air overseas! Guys, what's happening?
7: In our universe, there is only one race car that stands above the rest.
0: Doc Hudson?
8: One race car who is the champion of champions!
1: Mr. K?
8: No! You know him as the greatest racer of all time!
2: Oh, Lightning McQueen!
8: No!
1: That's not who I was thinking of, but okay.
9: Hey, McLoser!
0: Chick, what are you doing here?
9: Well, I hacked into your silly simulator so I could race you and finally prove who's the best race car. Me or me?
0: Chick, you already beat me in a race.
9: Everyone says I only won that cup because you were helping the king. They say my championship was a fluke, which it wasn't. I'm here to settle this once and for all. Let's race, McQueen.
0: I am not racing you, Chick. We're busy training these rookies.
9: Okay. I'll sweeten the deal. If I win, every racer here gets a huge pile of cash.
10: One huge pile of cash for a customer. All around the world, all around the world.
0: Come on, leave the rookies out of this.
9: I knew you're afraid to race me.
0: What do you rookies think? Should we race this guy?
5: Yeah!
6: Yeah!
10: Oh, yes, you should race Chip, even though he's so much better.
9: God, you're the queen. All right, let's do this. Vader, start up the simulator.
11: On it.
12: Please select a course.
9: Chickix Motor Speedway.
0: Come on, is that even a place?
9: It is now. All right, 3, 2, 1, go!
0: Wait, I'm facing the wrong way! Oh,
9: backwards here!
5: Buddy, remember, you don't need to know where you're going.
0: Right!
5: I just need to know where I've been!
2: Change your stats!
5: Hey, that's cheating!
2: Don't worry, I'm activating team mode!
12: Activating team mode.
13: Mr. McCoy, your tires! Guido! It's done!
0: Hey, Luigi! Guido! Hey!
9: I'm a queen! Well, looks like you really do need some lead plugs!
5: Oh, honey, don't worry! I got you! Come out!
9: Exactly what I needed, Flo! You know, racing with you is a real gas! Too bad you're running on empty!
14: Organic fuel to the rescue, man.
0: Thanks, Fillmore. You're saving the race.
15: This a race?
9: Your loser friends aren't enough to beat me, McQueen.
0: You don't even know what a real friend is, chick.
9: Oh, yeah? Oh, what do you call these guys?
2: Old school, Mr. McQueen.
13: Old school? Your track? Who races on your?
2: John Hudson! Wow!
5: John! Two practical left!
9: That doesn't even make sense!
0: Just me!
2: Oh, yeah, Diggers! You're making John proud!
9: Hey, Bennett!
15: All right, Chip, now it's just you and me.
0: Teamwork.
9: You only won because you got help from your friends.
5: Hey, guess what? I'm his friend, too.
9: You are?
5: No one messes with my whip filter. I'm coming for you.
0: Well, rookies, that was not how I thought this lesson was going to go. Chick reminded me that in the end, racing isn't about speed and flash and crossing the finish line. It's about the journey you take to get there and who you've got driving alongside you.
5: Oh, boy, I'm getting all rusty-eyed back here.
0: Thanks for coming out today. Consider yourselves honorary members of my Lightning McQueen racing team. Now go out there and get your tires dirty. Ka-chow!
2: Have a great drive, everybody!
5: We'll see you rookies at all times.

0: Welcome to Walt Disney's Carousel of Progress. Oh, you're in for a real treat. The Carousel of Progress was Walt's own idea from beginning to end. He loved it. He introduced the show at the World's Fair in New York City in 1964, and it was an immediate smash hit. Millions of people came to see it. And since then, the Carousel of Progress has had more performances than any other stage show in the history of American theater. You know, Walt loved the idea of progress, and he loved the American family. And he himself was probably as American as anyone could possibly be. He thought it would be fun to watch the American family go through the 20th century, experiencing all the new wonders as they came. And he put them together in a show called Carousel of Progress, which we are now about to see. Although our Carousel family has experienced a few changes over the years, our show still revolves around the same theme, and that's progress. May the century begin.
1: There's a great big beautiful tomorrow, shining at the end of every day. There's a great big

0: It looks like the Robins are getting ready to celebrate Valentine's Day today. What year is it? Oh, right around the turn of the century. And believe me, things couldn't be any better than they are today. Yes, sir, buildings are towering now as high as 20 stories. The moving pictures flicker up on a big screen. We have almost 8,000 automobiles in this country, and we can travel by train from New York to California in less than 7 days. And I even hear tell about two brothers in North Carolina who are working on some kind of flying contraption. It'll never work. Closer to home, we've now got gas lamps, a telephone, and the latest design in cast iron stoves. And that reservoir keeps 5 gallons of water hot and just 3 buckets of coal. Oh boy, it sure beats chopping wood. And isn't our new ice box a beauty? Look at that, holds 50 pounds of ice. Nope, doesn't sour as quick as it used to. And our dog Rover here keeps the water in the drip pan from overflowing. It wasn't too long ago we had to carry water from a well. And thanks to progress, we've got a pump right here in the kitchen. Of course, we keep a bucket of water handy to prime it with. Yes, sir, we've got everything we need to make life easier. Say, Mother, I was reading about a fellow named Tom Edison who's working on an idea for snap-on electric lights.
1: Electric lights? No more kerosene. No more gas.
0: Sarah sure gets to the core of the apple.
1: But we do have this new wash day marvel. Now it takes me only 5 hours to do the wash. Imagine, it used to take 2 days.
0: Oh, that's right, folks. Now Sarah has time for other things
1: like canning and cleaning the oven.
0: Yes, dear.
1: Well, ovens don't just clean themselves, you know, dear.
0: I know, dear. And they probably never will.
1: Now, if you'll excuse me, I've got to get the laundry off the line before it starts raining cats and dogs.
0: Don't worry, Rover. She didn't mean real dogs. Besides, it's not going to rain today. My lumbago isn't acting up.
1: Say, I told you so.
0: Boy, look at it come down. All you have to do is put your wash on the line, right? Oh, well, the cistern was low anyway.
2: Wow-wee, look at that.
0: Now, James, I thought I told you to ask my permission before using my new stereoscope. That's not a toy, you know.
2: Ooh-la-la, so that's little Egypt doing the hoochie-coochie, eh, Dad?
0: Isn't she a knockout? She's the star of the new World's Fair in St. Louis, and... Now, you put that away before your mother finds it.
2: Aw, Dad.
0: You heard me. Well, we have one of those new talking machines. Now, that is something. It plays music right here in our home.
3: There's a great big beautiful tomorrow.
4: She keeps that thing going all day long. Progress.
5: Oh, Papa.
0: Yes, Patricia?
5: Papa, all these people. I'm indecent.
0: Don't worry, Patricia. They're friends. That's our teenage daughter. She's getting ready to go to a Valentine's dance across town on one of those new horseless trolleys.
5: I think it's very romantic you're taking Mother out for Valentine's dinner this evening.
0: Well, you know what kind of sport I am.
5: I only hope I have an evening as romantic.
0: Now, you be home by 9 o'clock, daughter. You hear me? Oh, well, with all this talking, I've worked up quite a thirst. I think I'll take one of those newfangled trolleys down to the drugstore soda fountain and meet the boys for a cold sarsaparilla. Oh, I'm sorry, I forgot. We're drinking root beer now. Same kind of thing, different name. Well, that's progress for you. And speaking of progress, there's a

0: Phew, boy, hottest 4th of July we've had in years. We've come a long way, though, since the turn of the century, over 20-some-odd years ago. You know that pilot fella, Charles Lindbergh? He's about to fly a single-wing airplane all the way across the Atlantic. He's never going to make it. And sports stadiums are springing up all over. And boy, nobody hits that old horse hide like that new fella, Babe Ruth. Jazz music is the cat's meow. And there's been ads in the paper for months for a movie starring Al Jolson. He's going to talk and sing. Boy, I've got to see that. There goes Schwartz in his Huffmobile. He sure loves that horn. You know, in my new Essex, I've got an electric starter. Now I don't have to crank. We can travel from New York to Los Angeles by train in only 3 days. And we've got a house full of new electrical servants. Mr. Edison sure added life to our home. Whoa there, you blow a fuse. Drat, that's the third one this week. I buy fuses by the case. And I run the whole neighborhood again.
1: Henry! He did it again! Go over and give that neighbor of ours what for!
0: Easy, Rover. Jimmy, hurry up with that fuse.
2: Shucks! Every time he has company, he blows a fuse. And guess who always has to change it?
0: I heard that, young man. I heard that.
3: Oh, well, that's more like it. John, yours is the last costume I've got to finish before the parade starts.
0: Sarah's ladies' club is responsible for our town's 4th of July celebration tonight. She's got us all roped into performing in their program.
3: And I've decided we're going as George and Martha Washington, dear.
0: Oh, the father of our country. That's a role that really fits me. You know,
3: I'm so glad we installed an electric light fixture here on the porch, because it's just too darn hot to be sewing inside.
0: Yes, Sarah. You know, next year I'd like to go as Benedict Arnold.
3: Wait until you see what I've got planned for the fireworks show tonight.
0: Rover, don't interrupt while Sarah's interrupting.
3: And guess who volunteered to choose the music for the program?
2: I did, Pop. Listen to this.
0: Oh, that's a nice tune, Jimmy. You know, with our new Crosley radio set, we can get news and big-time entertainment from all over the country, even Pittsburgh.
4: People are starting to arrive downtown for our spectacular 4th of July parade and fireworks event tonight. Mayor Bielfield is about to...
0: Oh, Patricia?
5: Yes, Father?
0: Better get a move on. The radio says folks are arriving downtown.
5: Do I really have to go? If my new boyfriend, Theodore, sees me in this, it'll scare him away.
0: Well, dear, if that happens, you'll always have that torch you can carry for him.
5: Oh, Father.
0: Calm down, Rover. I was only kidding. By the way, we have indoor plumbing now. Oh, boy, that's really great on cold nights, especially for our perennial house guest, old Uncle Orville. Uncle Orville's taken over the coolest spot in the house, of course, and he's rigged up a real clever contraption. He calls it air cooling. Too bad he's not reading the Help Wanted ads.
6: No privacy at all around this place.
0: Sorry, Orville. You know, considering all the...
3: George, your costume's ready.
0: Oh, coming, Martha, as I was saying. Considering all the conveniences we now have, I'll say that we're really on Easy Street these days. It just can't get any better. Just goes to show that...

0: Well, it's another Halloween here in the fabulous 40s. Everything is better than ever now, and we've got some amazing new wonders around the house to prove it. For instance, our refrigerator holds more food and ice cubes. And thanks to our automatic dishwasher, I don't have to dry the dishes anymore after supper. Gives Rover and me more time to enjoy our evening stroll together. Later, boy. Oh, and here's something else that's new. I just heard a new term today on the radio. Fella says, we've got something now called the rat race. Did you ever hear that one? It sure describes my life. I'm involved in something now called commuting. I drive into the city for work all day and then turn right around and drive all the way back. And the highway is crowded with fellow rats doing the same thing.
1: That's what they call progress, dear.
0: Yeah, I guess she's right. But we do have television when it works. Gives you something to do after you come home. I kind of like it, you know? Guy named John Cameron Swayze gives us all the news. And then they have all this singing and dancing. A lot of fluff, but it's fun. You know, I predict the day when millions of people will learn Latin and Greek sitting in front of their TV sets.
1: Are you awake, dear? Give him a left, you big lug.
0: Ah, yes, a new age of electronic civilization is upon us.
2: Hey, Dad, what do you think of my jack-o'-lantern?
0: Oh, boy, that's scary.
2: That's because I'm using my beautiful sister Patty's picture for a model.
0: Down, Rover. Jim, Rover appreciates your joke.
3: Now, you're always kidding poor Patty. She's certainly prettier than either of you.
0: You hear that? My daughter Patty is using that old exercise machine she rescued from the attic. It was all the rage in the 20s. Grandma, of course, had to have one. Didn't work then, doesn't work now. Consistent, at least. Makes a lot of noise and blows fuses.
4: As I was saying, Gabs, I think college is really swell. You should give it a try.
5: Oh, Patty, are you going to the Halloween party tonight?
4: Oh, yes. And I'm hoping to lose a few more inches by then, since I'm going with that dreamboat, Wilfred.
5: Wilfred? What a slug!
4: He's coming as the headless horseman.
5: It fits.
4: Come on, Ben. That clodhopper Howard you're going with is no ratty-jack prize.
0: Oh, poor Howard. I wonder what they said about me when I was dating Sarah. You're lucky, Rover. You don't have to date. Well, we're caught up in the do-it-yourself craze these days. We're remodeling our basement in something called a rumpus room, and we're looking forward to a few rumpuses, I'll tell you, as long as they don't get out of hand.
3: John, this papering is getting out of hand. I could use a little help.
0: Now, Sarah, didn't I set up that clever automatic paint stirring machine for you?
3: Yes, John, you're a genius. Of course, this will ruin my food mixer. Not that you'd care.
0: Oh, good old Sarah. Always the last laugh. What happened, Sarah?
3: Oh, you and your progress. That paint mixer of yours just sloshed paint across my rump. A room.
0: Now, how do you like that? I always say if you're going to be married, marry a girl with a sense of humor. Well, it's time to move on. Let's cheer up Sarah by singing our song. Come on, everybody.

0: Isn't it a pleasant holiday? Oh, turkey's in the oven, it's peaceful and quiet.
1: Yes! 300 points, my best score yet.
2: Well, it was peaceful until Santa brought that new virtual reality space pilot game.
1: Your turn, Grandma. Let's switch the image over to the TV so the resident flying ace can show you how it works. Now, it's a little tricky. Just use your game glove to fly behind the other guy and blast him with your laser blaster.
2: Laser blaster? Well, I'll give it a try.
1: Take a look around, Grandma. You're in the ship.
2: Feels like I'm really there.
1: Okay, get ready. You're about to blast off.
2: Here goes nothing. Whoa.
1: All right, here he comes. Oh, you missed him.
2: Hey, everybody. I'm done programming our new voice activation system.
3: Now all our household items will do anything we tell them to do.
4: Great. Tell the refrigerator to bring me a root beer.
2: Well, it can't quite do that. But I'll show you something it can do. Tree lights 30% brighter.
4: Oh, that's no big deal. Anybody can do that voice-activated stuff. Watch this. Roar! Speak!
2: John, the oven should respond to your voice commands now. Give it a try.
3: Oh, okay. Here goes. Temperature to 375.
5: Temperature increase to 375.
6: Look at that. It even talks back.
3: Reminds me of certain people I know.
6: Yeah, right, Dad.
1: You gotta lose them, Grandma. Bank to the right.
6: Remember Dad's turkey last year?
4: Yeah, that thing really smoked up the place when it burned, didn't it?
6: We ended up microwaving frozen pizzas.
2: Well, no need to worry about the turkey this year. Not with an oven that will do anything your father tells it to do.
1: Oh, good shot.
6: Did you see that?
1: Dad, Grandma's up to 550 points.
3: Did you say 550? Hey, she's getting the hang of that thing.
5: 550.
4: I can't believe all the new gadgets they've got now. You know, in my day...
6: Oh, no. You're not going to tell us about the old days when you didn't even have a car phone.
4: Hey, Trish, for a while we didn't even have a house phone. Not to mention laser discs and high-def TV and everything is automated today, including... Well, including that.
7: No privacy at all around this place.
4: Sorry, Orville. Anyway, you guys don't know how good you got it nowadays.
2: You know, my grandpa told me the very same thing when I was a kid.
6: Take that, you nincompoop!
1: Hey, check it out, Dad. Grandma's up to 975 points.
3: Wow, 975?
5: Temperature increase to 975. Bake mode, overload. Command, error.
6: John, what's error. Wrong with the oven?
3: What,
5: Bake mode complete. Enjoy your meal.
6: Anyone for pizza?
2: Oh, another Christmas turkey ruined.
8: Man, what a game. I really smoked those guys. Looks like I'm resident flying ace now.
1: Oh, best 2 out of 3, Grandma.
8: Later, kid. Boy, that was fun. What will they think of next?
6: Who knows? We've got a whole new century waiting for us out there.
2: Yeah, and maybe sometime in the new century, your father will learn how to talk to our oven.
3: Well, maybe by then ovens will read our minds. But hey, as long as we're all here and happy and together for the holidays, who cares if I burned our Christmas turkey?
8: I do. I'm starving.
1: Don't worry, Dad. Someday, everything's going to be so automated, you won't ever have to cook another Christmas turkey again.

Thank you for joining us on Walt Disney's Carousel of Progress. We hope you've enjoyed this tribute to the 1964 Carousel of Progress from the New York World's Fair. Please gather all of your personal belongings and exit through the doors located at the back of the theater. Have a great big beautiful day. And remember, tomorrow is just a dream away.

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0: Never say never, kid. 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
1: Ew.
0: Besides, you got your dad out there looking for you. 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

0: 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Thank you.
1: Body probe Zulu 174 is ready for boarding in bay number 1. Will the scheduled spinal dura mater observation team please report to the boarding area? Attention! All personnel planning to explore the tympanic membrane, please report to briefing room 117.
0: Particle reduction technician Harris. 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Please contact bay number 1.
2: Scott Carey. Scott Carey, please report to the deminiaturization briefing room.

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2: Hello, everyone. 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My job is to familiarize you with the process of miniaturization. You'll be traveling in our ultra-comfortable LGS-250 body probe vehicle. This ship is one of the newest in our fleet and weighs approximately 26 tons. By way of a highly sophisticated and ingenious process, not only will your ship be miniaturized, it will be beamed below the skin of a volunteer so that you will be able to view the inner workings of the human body. During this time, the ship will remain much smaller than the point of a pin and weigh less than a drop of water. When your mission is over, the ship will be returned to full size at the same exact coordinates from which it was miniaturized. In the late 20th century, NASA began its exploration of space using unmanned vehicles. In time, the space program became sophisticated enough to send men to the moon. Our program began in much the same way. Unmanned vehicles led the way, and today we have a fleet of 4 body probe shuttles sending miniaturized medical teams into the body on a daily basis. From all of us here at the center, congratulations on becoming part of our miniaturization program. We're sure that you'll be amazed by your mission into the body, and we hope that you enjoy and learn from your journey today.
0: Attention! Miniaturization of probe Sierra 657 now commencing in Bay 3. We have miniaturization and successful entry into the occipital frontalis muscle.
3: Attention! Bay 4 announces final clearance check for probe Charlie 218. Passenger loading now underway.

0: everyone. I'm your mission control officer. Around me, you see just a small part of the enormous team that is required to bring about a successful miniaturization. While every mission has its special challenges, this group is dedicated to making each voyage a safe and productive one. As your control officer, my duties are vital to the success of your mission. This state-of-the-art equipment enables me to supply your captain with essential navigational information and to monitor the status of the onboard power and life support systems. I'll stay in contact with your ship at all times. I'm getting a signal that Bay Number 4 is ready for a miniaturization. At this time, I'm going to switch your picture over to Bay 4 so that we can all watch another probe like yours being miniaturized. This is one of our body probes. On board is the pilot and another group of civilians on a mission similar to yours. This is one of our volunteers. A few days ago, he bruised his arm in a fall. This particular probe will be going just below the skin to the site of that bruise so that its crew can study how the damaged cells are repairing themselves. The subject has been thoroughly prepped and tested. Of course, he will feel nothing during the mission because the probe entering his arm is approximately the size of a single human cell.
1: Are you comfortable?
2: Med 1 reports ready to commence miniaturization procedure.
0: Roger, Med 1. Charlie 218, this is control. Are you ready to go?
3: Yes, Charlie 218. All systems go.
0: The particle reducer is being lowered into position now.
2: Cellular compression unit engaged.
0: 3, 2, 1.
3: Charlie 218, safe inside, head for the bruise area.
0: Roger, Charlie 218, all systems operating. We've just received confirmation that probe and crew have penetrated the subcutaneous epidermal tear. They are now under the skin.
2: Body probe Bravo 229er has been rolled to the loading area in Bay Number 2. Final clearance inspection now underway. Condition code yellow.
4: Bay Number 3 reports successful deminiaturization of probe Foxtrot 817.
5: Attention, we have miniaturization of probe Zulu 174 taking place in Bay 1. Zulu 174 has been miniaturized and has entered the spinal dura mater.
6: Hello. I'm Dr. Fletcher, and I'm the chief scientist here at the Miniaturization Center. Now, I'm sure you're all aware that our health is constantly being challenged by viruses, bacteria, and various other microorganisms. Here, you see the body's white blood cells being mobilized to attack invading bacteria. With miniaturization, it is now possible to go into the body aboard vehicles like this and actually witness immune system activities firsthand. Now, we do this for two reasons. One, by directly observing the immune system, we are gaining valuable knowledge in the war against disease. Two, we're now able to perform once impossible operations from inside the body. So as not to endanger our civilian observers, you'll be assigned to a routine mission in the subskin region, a relatively safe area in the body. Don't worry, there will be plenty for you.

0: You've now reached your body probe boarding area. As your control officer, I'd like to give you some important information about your mission. This is Dr. Cynthia Lair, one of our foremost immunologists. 10 minutes ago, she was miniaturized and beamed to the site of a splinter in the right index finger of a volunteer. Her objective is to conduct tests on the immune system's response to that splinter. You will be on board Body Probe Bravo 229er. Your mission will take you to the location of that splinter. Once there, your probe will rendezvous with Dr. Lair and bring her out. I'm attempting to contact Dr. Lair right now. We'll see if we can get a report on how her experiment is proceeding. Dr. Lair, this is Mission Control. Your recovery team is with me. Can you tell us how your experiment has been going?
1: Fantastic. The mission has been a complete success.
0: Can you give our observers a brief description of your objectives?
1: Sure. I'm here to study the inflammatory response of the neutrophils as they react to invading bacteria.
0: In layman's terms, please, Dr. Lair.
1: Simply speaking, I'm here to observe the speed and effectiveness of the white blood cells as they rush to protect the body from infection.
0: Thank you, Dr. Lair. Bravo 229er will be on its way shortly to pick you up.
1: See you soon.
0: I'd now like to introduce you to your pilot, a person who has been with this program since its inception.
2: Captain, are you ready?
3: Hello, everyone. I'm Captain Braddock. I'm glad you'll be joining me aboard Bravo 229er.
0: Captain, how are your pre-launch preparations going?
3: I am almost clear for launch here. Control, let's see. Field reversers on. 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Check. Folks, I need to make one final radio check with Dr. Lair, and we're just about set to go. Hello, Dr. Lair. This is Captain Braddock aboard Bravo 229er. How's the weather in there?
1: 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About 98.6. Actually, it's a little warmer by the infection site.
3: Very good. Over. Well, friends, we're about ready for launch. But before you board, I'm going to give you back to Mission Control so you can get some final instructions.
0: Your vehicle, Bravo 229er, is now ready. Please begin immediate boarding and have a safe and informative journey.

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0: 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All systems go.
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0: Reduction sequence begun. 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
0: Entry depth set at 200 microns.
2: Bravo 229er, begin reduction mode.
1: Now, 3, 2, 1.
0: Hold on, everybody. Control, this is Bravo 229er. We're under the skin. Everything looks fine.
2: Roger.
0: Folks, directly in front of us is a group of white blood cells on their way to destroy the splinter. There it is now. There sure is a lot of activity out there. Dr. Lair, we're experiencing some turbulence. I advise you to come aboard immediately.
4: In a minute, Captain. I need to take one more cell count.
0: Roger, we're standing by.
4: We're gathering a lot of valuable information here. I hope that... Mayday!
0: Dr. Lair, are you okay?
4: Mayday! I'm being pulled into a capillary.
0: Hang on, I'm coming to get you.
2: Braddock, what's going on?
0: I'm in the vein. Dr. Lair needs help.
5: Get her on board that ship, Captain. You're in an unauthorized area.
4: I'm being pulled toward the heart!
5: Braddock, watch your pressure. Your ship could be crushed.
4: I'm in the right ventricle!
0: We're right behind you!
6: Well, that can't be good.
2: Our instrument shows you down to half power.
0: I know, we lost a fuel cell. Gotta get out on the next beat.
5: You're heading for the lungs, Captain. Air current's extremely hazardous.
0: I have to chance it.
4: Roddy, can you read me? I'm in the lungs.
0: I've got you in my sight, Doctor.
2: Your fuel's running low. You're down to quarter power.
0: Doctor, I've lost you. Where'd you go?
4: I'm in an air sac. I need some help here. I'm being attacked by a white blood cell.
0: I see you. I'm going to use the lasers to try and stun it.
4: Hurry!
0: Quick! Into the ship! Control, I've got Dr. Lair.
2: Braddock, you've used too much power. You can't beam out.
0: We need an energy boost.
4: The brain. It works on electrical impulse.
0: How do we get there?
4: Through that capillary.
5: They're tracking you to the heart again.
4: It's our only choice.
0: Current is too strong. The rudders won't respond. All right, I've got it.
4: Okay, we're in the heart's left atrium.
2: Braddock, your power is decreased to 5%. 5%.
0: I'm going to use the heartbeat to propel us. Ready? Now!
4: Turn! Take a right! Okay, we're in the cerebral artery. It's taking us to the brain. We're just above the brain in the spinal fluid.
2: Your power is down to 2%. If you can get power, I can beat you out of there.
0: We're gonna need some electricity fast.
4: We're gonna have to cross the blood-brain barrier. Can you get us inside?
0: It's gonna take all the power we have left. Here we go.
4: The cerebral cortex, we're inside the brain.
0: I'm gonna deploy the fuel cell shield and hope it works like a lightning rod.
2: Braddock, your power is gone. We can't get you out. Repeat, your power is gone.
4: This neuron better fire.
0: Come on, hit the shield. Hit the shield.
2: You have power.
0: We did it!
2: We're beaming you out.
4: Incredible! Do you realize what we just did?
2: I'll tell you what you did. You broke every regulation in the book.
4: Control, we were the first to go through the heart, lungs, and brain.
1: You also managed to pull off the most spectacular mission this place has ever seen. Congratulations.
0: Thank you, Control. But folks, You can unlatch your safety belt by pushing the button on your left. Please exit the ship to your right. Don't forget your personal belongings. Oh, and welcome home.

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0: 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Engine room, reverse one quarter. 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
0: 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Sound last bell. 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
1: 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Engine room ahead 3/4. Stand by. 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Captain?
2: Welcome aboard the Liberty Bell. I'm your captain, Horace Bixby, and my pilot with me here on the Texas deck is a young cub that goes by the name of Sam Clements. He's marking his 100th voyage down the river today with nary a calamity on his watch, so far. Sam knows this river like his own backyard. Sam, tell our guest everything you know about this river.
1: Well, now, I always figure it is better to keep your mouth shut and appear stupid than to open it and remove all doubt. But I will tell you this. I love this river more than anything else. I've loved this river even from the time I was a toddler back in Missouri. Before we get too much further out of port, I think I should mention that you best not be sitting on those handrails. They're the only thing between you and the river, and the river don't always take kindly to uninvited guests. We've also had reports of river pirates operating in the vicinity, so I wouldn't lean out beyond those rails for that reason either. Now, for those of you on the port side, that river town we're passing is frontier land. A few years back, it was no more than a boom town carved out of the wilderness by a handful of settlers looking to start a new life. Today, gentility and decorum are running rampant. Oh, it still has its share of footloose trappers, keelboaters, prospectors, and an Indian or two, but mostly it's flush times and well on its way to becoming a fine big city. Frontier land reminds me some of my own hometown, Hannibal. It takes me back to when I was a barefoot boy growing up alongside the riverbanks. You know, it seems to me that when I was younger, I could remember everything, whether it happened or not. But as I grow older, I seem to remember only the things that never happened at all. See that peak just beyond the outskirts of Frontierland? That's Chickapin Hill, or at least it used to be. Dam burst a few years back, and folks been calling it Splash Mountain ever since. Some have even taken to riding hollowed-out logs over the big falls. Seems far-fetched, I know, but it's the truth. All my life, it seems I never could tell a lie that anybody would doubt, nor a truth that anybody would believe. But believe me when I tell you, truth is the most valuable thing we have, so I make sure I only use it with economy. That island over across the way, on the starboard side, was my stomping grounds when I was young. Exceedingly young. Marvelously young. Young by hundreds of years. Younger than I will ever be again. It's called Tom Sawyer's Island, and is named for a friend from my boyhood. Even today, the only way you can get there is by raft. Old Man Harper's grain mill is there, back in the woods just off Tom's Landing. And that's Muff Potter's pond and his windmill. We almost hanged Muff once. And there's Huck's Landing. I always did like Huck. He could swear just wonderfully. He and Tom and I spent most of our wild and reckless youth exploring that island. Lots of caves. Lots of adventure, if you know where to look. And we all knew where to look. That's Superstition Bridge. It connects the big island to the little one. And if you follow the wilderness trail there, it'll lead you right up to the gates of Fort Langhorne. It's the last trading outpost before we head into Indian country. Look off to the port side there. Every now and then, the water under that crest of rock comes to a natural boil and spurts out all over the place like a tea kettle left on the fire too long. The Indians around here used to tell me these geysers were actually unfriendly spirits, upset by uninvited trespassers traipsing all over their sacred hunting grounds. Be that as it may, that's Big Thunder Mountain poking up in the sky over there. The Indians named it that because of the sound the falls used to make when the big rains came. Then the miners and prospectors and get-rich-quick speculators showed up, and the name stuck because of the sound of blasting powder going off every few minutes. There's not so much blasting these days, just ghost stories about a runaway mine train loaded down with simple-hearted, terror-filled folks like you. Well, I'll be. Look who's drifted out of the bayou. Off to port, Captain. It's Beacon Joe.
2: Old Beacon's been marking this river for longer than I can remember. Every time the river cuts a new channel, Old Beacon puts out a marker to let us know whether it's safe to travel or not. However, Sam here has been bragging that if push came to shove, he could navigate the Liberty Bell on a heavy dew. Isn't that so, Sam?
1: Well, I was born humble, Captain, but mostly it's worn off. Captain, Indian Village to port.
2: Now that's something you don't see much out this way. That's an Algonquin Indian village. Looks to be from the Powhatan tribe. Usually they stay further east. I've seen Seminole and Miami this far west, and of course Shoshone, Blackfeet, and Crow, but I've never seen Algonquins out here.
1: Lots of game out this way. I've seen moose and deer and plenty of other critters along the shoreline.
2: Could be why the Powhatans are out this far. You know, just following the food trail. That other village off to port has been here a while. Most of the Indians along the river don't quite know what to make of our steamboat. They call it Penelor, which means fire canoe, because of the smoke and sparks pouring out of our top stack. The first time we passed this way, they thought it was the return of one of their heavenly messengers. They said our river boat was a comet of the sun. Just beyond the village, up that hill, is their sacred burial ground. Now, those who fall in battle are placed atop the traditional bed of death. After nightfall, they'll return to mourn the great warriors who brought honor to the tribe.
1: Attention deck watch. Shoals to port and starboard. Engine room, steady on.
2: We're entering shallow water, but there's no cause for worry. Sam knows every shoal and shallow, every snag and sandbar in this part of the river, and he'll navigate us through to safe water. You wouldn't steer us wrong, would you, Sam?
1: I believe we ought never to do wrong, Captain, especially when others are looking. Leadsman, sing out!
0: By the mark! Mark one!

0: Waterless! 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Red flag touching!
1: Those of you that have been this way before know that the water can get fairly shallow along this stretch of the river. The leadsmen call out the depth. Each mark is a fathom, or 6 feet. Mark Twain is 2 fathoms, and for us that means safe water.
2: Captain, we're passing Cutthroat Corner. Attention deck crew, stay alert. If there's river pirates out here, this is where they'll most likely be. Yep, I can hear them from here. But from all the commotion, it sounds like their interests lie elsewhere. If you folks on deck look past the trees on the island, that's Fort Langhorne. Most of these old forts started out as trading posts. Then as settlers started heading west, the army came in and took them over. My feeling is, these days, there's a lot less frontier and a lot more civilization than is truly necessary. Leadsman, give me a depth reading. Sing out.
0: By the mark. Halfway.

0: Edge.
1: You see that brick mansion back over yonder there in the woods? I've heard folks hereabouts say it's haunted. They say it was built on sacred Indian burial grounds, so now it's filled with spirits. If you ask me, I'd say the ones telling those tales are the ones filled with spirits. If you want proof, just ask them. They got it. About 100 proof, I reckon. And whatever you do, don't strike any matches if they aim to breathe in your direction, or you won't just be seeing ghosts, you'll be joining them. We're approaching Liberty Square, which is home port for us. We'll be putting into dock shortly, so those of you on the upper two decks might be of a mind to collect all your parcels and head to the lower deck. If you got young'uns, you'll want to take them in hand before they get out of hand. On behalf of the captain, myself, and the crew, thanks for plying the waterways with us, and I hope I see you next time round the river bend.
2: Thanks, Sam, and thank you, everyone, for traveling the rivers of America with us today.
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3: 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Journey with us now to the dawn of recorded time as we explore the amazing story of human communication.

Yeah.

Like a grand and miraculous spaceship, our planet has sailed through the universe of time. And for a brief moment, we have been among its many passengers. From the very beginning, we have always sought to reach out to one another, to bridge the gaps between us, to communicate. Across a lonely, hostile planet, our early ancestors spread out in search of food, shelter,

0: With the development of language came a vital key to our survival. For the first time, we could share and learn from one another. We bonded together in small tribes and prospered. No longer isolated. No longer alone. Ages later, the Egyptians invented the first written communications, a complex language of hieroglyphic pictures and symbols. With the creation of papyrus scrolls came the world's first piece of paper. Now, without ever leaving their palaces, pharaohs could deliver proclamations and decrees to subjects across the land. Phoenician merchants established the earliest commercial highways, trading goods and information at distant ports of call.
1: To aid in record keeping,
0: they created the first common alphabet and shared this new tool across the Mediterranean. In ancient Greece, the spoken word was elevated to a fine art. Philosophers debated with one another in plazas, and storytellers found a new forum for personal expression. The theater was born. The mighty Roman Empire bridged three continents with a vast system of roads, the fastest information highways the world had ever known. East, west, north, and south, all roads led to Rome. These same roads were turned against Rome by invaders whose destruction left ages of knowledge and wisdom in the ashes that would

lost. For far across the land, from Cairo to Cordoba, Jewish teachers, Islamic scholars continued the quest for knowledge. In libraries of wisdom, they debated ideas and shared new discoveries with all who would listen. In Western abbeys, monks toil endlessly in lonely isolation, copying ancient books of wisdom and revelation.

Finally, from the depths of the Dark Ages, came the Age of Enlightenment, the Renaissance. And with this era came a powerful new image, the movable type printing press. Scientists, explorers, and scholars spread their discoveries in books and essays. Poets, musicians, and artists, fueled by the passion of

On this wave of inspiration, we sailed into a bold new era of communication, bringing an explosion of tools and technologies which would bridge people around the world as never before. And as our appetite for information and knowledge grew, the world began to shrink. Today, we possess the ability to connect with one another instantly, anywhere on the planet.

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Spaceship Earth glows with billions of interactions, carrying news and information at the very speed of light.

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Or will we use this power to usher in a new age of understanding and cooperation? On this...

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Today, the entire world is our next-door neighbor. Our news is their news, their news ours. We share our hopes and concerns with the whole planet. We truly live in a global neighborhood.

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1: Let us see a bee.
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4: Yeah.
0: As we greet the 21st century, yet another revolution in communication is upon us, as profound as all the progress that has come before. By using our new communication tools to build better bridges between us, we will discover we all share the common bonds of hope and sorrow, dreams and joy.

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Thank you.

0: Magic Kingdom! It certainly is great to see each and every one of your smiling faces today. Hello there! Allow me to introduce myself. My name is Dewey Cheatham, Town Councilman here on Main Street, USA. It's time to gather around, everyone, for in just a few moments, we are going to open the Magic Kingdom. But we can't open the park until Mickey and the gang arrive on the Walt Disney World Railroad. You see, they've been very busy making sure the park is ready for a day of making memories. Are you ready to make some memories today? Greetings, everyone. Let's say hi to our friends.
1: Hi there. Good to see you.
0: Let's welcome our guests.
1: Hello. Welcome.
0: And a great big good morning from all of us here at the Magic Kingdom.

Miss Mickey has asked the Joyce family from Florida to take a ride with him on the Walt Disney World steam train and help him open the park today. Is everyone ready?

0: 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Now we can open the Magic Kingdom.
1: You just can't do it.

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1: Great to see you.
0: Gee, Mickey, we thought you'd never get here. It certainly is great to see you and all your friends, isn't it, everyone? Yeah! All right, Mickey, are we ready to open the park today?
1: Yes, we sure are, aren't we, gang?
0: Great, let's say hi to the Joyce family and see if they'll help us make a little magic by opening the park today. What do you say, Mickey?
1: Gosh, that's... Well, hi there. Thanks for helping us today.
0: All right, everyone, let's do a countdown backwards from 10 to open the park. Mickey!
1: Okay, gang, count nice and loud. Here we go. And 10, 9.

destination. And enjoy the rest of your day.

girls. Welcome to the Magic Kingdom for a truly special day and a magical gathering of friends, family, and fun. But if this is your first time visiting us, or for a woman, we welcome you to our family of more than 500 million guests. And Walt Disney said on Golden Days, may Walt Disney World be joy and inspiration and be nice to all who come to this happy place. A magic kingdom where the young and young at heart of all ages can laugh, play, and learn together. From all of us in the Disney family, we hope you enjoy your day here in the Magic Kingdom. The most magical place on earth. And now, for your safety and safety of those around, we ask that you walk slowly and carefully.

If you were looking for the perfect home, this would be it. I know it doesn't look move-in ready just yet, but trust me, this property is one of a kind. Hang on, it's still under construction, but it has plenty of potential, and its value will only increase over time. Look what 4 billion years of remodeling did for the place. Nice, huh? And this thing was built to last. Okay, let's go over some of the features. For starters, location, location, location. This planet has a great orbit around the sun, and that means the weather's perfect for life. Not too hot, not too cold. Next, it's just the right distance from the sun, so you get liquid water. That's essential. It also comes with a bonus moon, which gives you tides. And that early explosion, it gave the planet a tilt, so you get seasons. Altogether, this is one unique and awesome planet. Come on, let me show you around. There are lots of neighborhoods to choose from. By the way, we call them biomes, and they're all great places to live. For example, if you like water, you're in luck, because most of the real estate on this planet is ocean. And that's a good thing, because no water, no life. And if water is your thing, you'll be in good company. Not only with the folks who live along the coasts and waterways, but also with the fish and creatures that live under the sea. Oh, and if you're wondering about the schools, just ask the fish. Maybe you prefer something a little less wet. We've got that too. We call them deserts. Definitely drier, warmer, and rich with minerals. From majestic cities that stretch to the sky to homes that are more down to earth, there's a whole lot of life under the sun.

Now, if you're looking for the coolest neighborhoods, try the Poles. 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Well, they kind of are ice makers. Just imagine the long winter walks, the short summer hikes, and the feeling of cool central air 24/7. 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

so you're looking for a home where the grass is always greener. Then may I suggest the Grasslands. They're one of our most popular neighborhoods. And you'd be living on the land that helps feed your neighbors around the world. For those of you that love the woods, you are so in luck.

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And go on, take a deep breath. Because forests help provide oxygen. Yes, this planet does offer a lot of wonderful and diverse neighborhoods to choose from. And they're all connected in a circle of life. Oh, and one more thing. Everything I've shown you today comes with a lifetime maintenance plan. That's because this planet is alive and always working to keep things in balance. Forests and oceans soak up carbon dioxide and provide oxygen. Arctic seas absorb CO2 as well. And polar ice helps keep the planet cool, while desert winds warm it up and blow nutrients across the land. Even lightning plays a role in keeping the land fertile. When the biomes are healthy, these maintenance forces of nature are in balance as well. But, full disclosure, things are changing in the marketplace. Temperatures are becoming more extreme, with record freezes. Increased heat waves and droughts, too. Glacial ice is melting at an alarming rate. And with it, ocean levels and temperatures are rising. Sadly, that means coral reefs are dying, and flooding is becoming more prevalent. Hurricanes and storms are happening with greater intensity. Wildfires are more frequent and more destructive. This planet, our home, is in peril. We need to protect it as if all lives depend on it. Because they do. Now, I would never try to sell you on a home that has no hope or future. And while it's true that the challenge to restore the balance has never been greater, the opportunity has never been greater as well. Never before have we had the knowledge and the tools to turn things around. The choices that we make, that you make, do make a difference. So, choose how you want to make a difference, and choose to make a difference. Imagine if everyone on the planet pitched in, what we could accomplish. Together we can do it, and together

0: 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And that's good, because as far as we've searched throughout the universe, we've never found another place that can support life. It truly is a miracle, this awesome planet that we've been given. 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If you'd like more information on ways you can help protect our planet, we invite you to visit Disney Conservation Fund online and social media.
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0: Do you desire a place to get away? How about three? You truly belong here among the clouds on Bespin, the first stop on your Star Tours getaway package. Stay and play in the clouds and enjoy the spectacular Galaxy in the Skies fireworks pageant every single night. The fun continues on the forest moon of Endor, where you'll sleep under the stars with the lovable Ewoks in their charming tribal villages. Your third stop brings you to the peaceful world of Alderaan, where you can relax in a natural wonderland, recently voted safest planet in the galaxy by Hyperspace Traveler. 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
2: 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You don't seem to understand. 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I am C-3PO.
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2: Wait! R2-D2, I am not programmed to fly these things. Now just turn us around this instant before we get into trouble. I knew it!
4: Oh,
2: shoot!
4: Prepare to be boarded, Captain.
2: I'm afraid there's been a terrible mistake. I am seeking...
4: We know you have this rebel spy on board.
2: I have never seen that woman before.
5: Oh, dear.
6: Gotta go!
4: Don't underestimate my power. I want that spy!
6: God, it's out of here!
2: Now what? A pod race! I always wanted to do this. Hang on, everyone! You ruffian! We'll show him! Snagged a pod racer, which gives us twice the power. Yeah. We won! Now cut the pod and let's get out of here. Watch out! What transmission?
7: This is Admiral Akbar. By now you know that your starspeeder is carrying an agent vital to our rebel cause.
2: The spy?
7: Precisely. Deliver her safely to the rendezvous point I am transmitting to your R2 unit. Good luck, and may the Force be with you.
2: What are you saying? This is madness!
8: Destroyed?
9: Down to the rebel
2: hangar.
9: You'll
2: be safe there. Thank the Maker! We're hit! R2, send out a distress signal! Look out, R2! We nearly hit that poor Gungan.
10: Star Tours, follow the ship! It's gonna lead you through the planet's core.
2: Any help would be appreciated.
11: We are picking up some strange readings. Stay close.
2: Oh, oh dear!
11: Mayday! We are under attack! Ah! Oh, good luck, Star Tours. You are on your own now.
2: On our own? Wait! How to do something! And I thought I hated space travel! Brakes! Brakes! Where are the brakes? What do you mean we broke your ship? You broke our viewport! And I did not give you permission to come aboard. So sorry for the inconvenience. We hope you enjoyed your flight, and we look forward to seeing you again soon. Goodbye!
12: Please remain seated until the captain has opened the exit doors. You may then unlatch your safety restraints by pressing the release button on your left. Make sure you have all your personal belongings as you exit. Thank you for flying Star Tours. Goodbye.

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0: Karibu.
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4: Bienvenidos.

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Each of us a unique instrument, playing harmony to one another. And even though we are all playing different parts, it's our unified heartbeat that connects us, reminding us that we are more alike than we are different. A rhapsody of rhythms that unites us and connects us through commonalities of the heart.

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4: Cap'n!
5: Get up, you idiot!
2: Aye, aye, sir.
5: I'll get you for this pan, if it's the last thing I do!
6: Get over there!
5: Don't give us no trouble!
2: Peter!
7: I've got you this time!
8: I've waited years for this!

0: Say your prayers, Hook.
1: Let him have it! Blast him!
2: Blithering blockhead! That cursed Peter Pan!
0: I say, Captain, do you hear something?
3: No!
0: No! Mr. Crocodile, do you like codfish? You do?
3: Save me, Smitty! Save me! Please!
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0: No! 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

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To belong to me. 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Let's do it!

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Welcome, foolish mortals, to the Haunted Mansion. I am your host, your ghost host. Kindly step all the way in, please, and make room for everyone. There's no turning back now. Our tour begins here in this gallery, where you see paintings of some of our guests as they appeared in their corruptible mortal state. Your cadaverous pallor betrays an aura of foreboding, almost as though you sense a disquieting metamorphosis. Is this haunted room actually stretching, or is it your imagination? And consider this dismaying

observation, this chamber has no windows and no doors. 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Of course, there's always my way.

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Now, as they say, look alive. And we'll continue our little tour. And let's all stay together, please. The carriage that will carry you into the moldering sanctum of the spirit world will accommodate you and one or two loved ones. Kindly watch your step as you board, please. We spirits haunt our best in gloomy darkness, so remember, no flash pictures, please. And now, a carriage approaches to take you into the boundless realm of the supernatural. Take your loved ones by the hand, please, and kindly watch your step. Oh yes, and no flash pictures, please. We spirits are frightfully sensitive to bright lights. Do not pull down on the safety bar, please. I will lower it for you. And heed this warning. The spirits will materialize only if you remain quietly seated at all times.

Our library is well stocked with priceless first editions. Only ghost stories, of course. And marble busts of the greatest ghost writers the literary world has ever known. They have all retired here to the Haunted Mansion. Actually, we have 999 happy haunts here, but there's room for 1,000. Any volunteers? Well, if you should decide to join us, final arrangements may be made at the end of the tour.

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Every room has wall-to-wall creeps, and hot and cold running chills. Listen. All our ghosts have been dying to meet you. This one can hardly contain himself. Unfortunately, they all seem to have trouble getting through.

0: 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She has a remarkable head for materializing the disembodied.
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0: The happy haunts have received your sympathetic vibrations and are beginning to materialize. 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
1: Oh, hurry back, we would like to
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0: another kind of horse arrives. 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
1: 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This means you. This is called passing the hat.
2: Come on, up in the hat. 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
3: Hold it steady, Grandpa, or I'll blow your head off. 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
0: Ah, the peaceful countryside. 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

The call of the open road brings us a new wonder. 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Yes, with the horseless carriage, we thunder full speed into the 20th century.

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0: Testing, testing. This thing on? 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
1: Welcome aboard, folks. Ready for a relaxing ride around the park?
2: Hiya, folks.
3: Hello there.
2: Hiya, Goof.
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2: Oh, be sure you take good care of our friends.
1: 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What could possibly go wrong? Well, back to work.
2: Oh, no! 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
3: Goofy, wait!
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0: 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Hey, picnickers! 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
1: 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I knew somehow that we would.

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So long!

0: Hey, little guy, you're gonna make a good present for my niece's birthday on Friday.
1: Dad,

0: the people of the United States, in order to form a more perfect union, establish justice, ensure domestic tranquility, provide for the common defense, promote the general welfare, and secure the blessings of liberty to ourselves and our posterity, do ordain and establish this Constitution for the United States of America.
1: These immortal words, when first they were written, proclaimed to the world an idea new among men. They expressed a shining wish for a better way of life. This was the American dream. But that golden goal was not to be had without cost. It was born in adversity, tested by time, perfected and proven only after long experience and trial. This is the drama of a new concept of freedom, of the inspired code of law creating that freedom.

0: It was the year 1787. In the city of Philadelphia, the Constitutional Convention was in session. After 4 long months of debate and discussion, a new constitution to replace the old and ineffectual Articles of Confederation had finally been written. It was the mutual effort of the best minds in the land, men long experienced in the human art of government. By unanimous consent, George Washington had been chosen president of the convention.
1: Gentlemen, the warmest friends this constitution has do not contend that it is free from imperfections. But there is a constitutional door open for change. I think the people can decide on the alterations and amendments which time may prove necessary. Besides, they will have the advantage of experience on their side.
2: General Washington, sir?
1: Mr. Franklin.
2: Fellow delegates, having lived long, I have experienced many instances of being obliged to change opinions which I once thought right. The older I grow, the more apt I am to doubt my own judgment. I cannot help expressing a wish that every member of this convention who may still have objections to it would, with me, doubt a little of his own infallibility, and to make manifest our unanimity, put his name to this instrument.
0: This was the moment of decision.
3: New Hampshire, Massachusetts, Connecticut, New York.
0: When the ceremony was over, 39 delegates had come forward to write their names. Only 3 withheld their signatures. Thus, on September 17th, 1787, a new constitution to govern the American colonies was signed at Independence Hall. This newly created government was unique. In a world of kings and emperors, would it actually work? The first test was not long in coming. It occurred in George Washington's second term as president, an incident known as the Whiskey Rebellion. In colonial times, corn was an abundant crop but difficult to transport, and for convenience was often converted into distilled spirits. Since this important byproduct was shipped from state to state, the federal government saw fit to levy a tax upon it. But the people objected in principle, and before long their opposition had flared up in riots. Here was the first challenge to the federal authority.
1: The question remains whether the president has any legal right to use force. As to the legality of it, Governor Mifflin, I have here an opinion from Justice Wilson advising that the courts of your state are unable to deal with the crisis through ordinary judicial proceedings. Under the law, this would empower me to use the federal militia.
0: Fortunately, the rebellion ended without bloodshed. The mere size of the militia overawed all further opposition. Washington had shown his people that the government was prepared to ensure domestic tranquility when necessary. Some 40-odd years later, President Andrew Jackson would know the threat of secession.
4: The federal government's tariff acts are hereby declared null, void, and no law in the state of South Carolina. Could force be used to execute the measures declared void, such efforts will be regarded as inconsistent with the longer continuance of South Carolina in the Union.
5: Tell them from me that they can talk and write resolutions and print threats to their heart's content. But if one drop of blood be shed there in defiance of the laws of the United States, I will hang the first man of them I can get my hands on to the first tree I can find.
0: With the people behind him and Congress supporting him, Jackson stood by the Constitution. For the moment, the crisis passed, but it would come again. By 1858, the cause of sectionalism had grown stronger and much more bitter. The burning issues of the day were brought into national focus by a series of debates between the glib and talented Stephen A. Douglas and a self-taught lawyer named Abraham Lincoln.
6: Judge Douglas says he doesn't care whether slavery is voted up or voted down.
7: Neither do we, Lincoln. You know nothing.
6: Well, friend, I may not know much, but I think I know right from wrong. Now, you say that you don't care whether slavery is voted up or down. Any man can say that who does not see anything wrong in slavery. But no man can logically say it who does see wrong in it. Because no man can logically say he doesn't care whether wrong is voted up or down. I say this government cannot endure permanently half slave and half free. A house divided against itself cannot stand.
7: That's what you think, you long drink of water.
6: Yes, my friend. That's what I think. That is the real issue. That is the issue that will continue in this country when these poor tongues of Judge Douglas and myself shall be silent.
4: As I say, I have known Mr. Lincoln for 25 years. He is a fine lawyer, possesses high ability, and there is no objection to him, except the monstrous revolutionary doctrines which he conscientiously entertains and is determined to carry out if he gets the power.
8: Don't worry, he ain't gonna get it.
7: Never. No, never, not that hellfellow rail splitter.
4: All right, and I tell you that this doctrine of Lincoln's, declaring that men are made equal by the Declaration of Independence and by divine providence, is a monstrous heresy.
6: My countrymen, if you have been taught doctrines conflicting with those great landmarks of the Declaration of Independence, if you have listened to suggestions which would take away its grandeur, if you are inclined to believe that all men are not created equal in those inalienable rights enumerated by our Charter of Liberty, let me entreat you to come back. Think nothing of me. Take no thought of the political fate of any man whatsoever. But come back to the truths that are in the Declaration of Independence. You may do anything with me you choose, if you will but heed these sacred principles. You may not only defeat me for the Senate, but you may take me out and put me to death. Do not destroy that immortal emblem of humanity. If that declaration is not the truth, let us get the statute book in which we find it and tear it out. Who is so bold to do it?
7: No one.
9: I won't.
7: Not I.
6: If it is not true, let us tear it out.
7: No. No. Never.
6: Let us stick to it then. Let us stand firmly by it.
0: Abraham Lincoln lost that election of 1858, but in losing, he won. For the people couldn't forget this plain-spoken man from the prairie, and 2 years later they sent him to the White House.
6: Without union, the Constitution is only a piece of paper. I know there is a God, and that he hates injustice and slavery. I see the storm coming. I know his hand is in it. If he has a place and work for me, and I think he has, I believe I'm ready. I am nothing,
9: truth is everything. And with God's help, I shall not fail.
0: April 12, 1861, Fort Sumter. The cannon spoke for war, civil war, bitter, violent, and devastating.

After four weary and wounding years, the conflict ended. The Union was saved. The Constitution had survived the fiery ordeal. America was one nation, finally and forevermore. In the century to follow, America would know a period of amazing achievement, a time of startling inventions, a time of unbounded creative energy. There seemed no limit to man's far-reaching horizons.

0: It was a time of transition, a time of progress. But the fundamental philosophy of freedom, the belief in the rights of the individual and the dignity of man, remained unaltered. The Constitution was still the rock. Under its guarantees, men were free to speak, free to worship as they pleased, free to enjoy the fruits of their labor, and free to explore new dimensions of their universe.
1: 10, 9, 8, ignition sequence start. 6, 5, 4,
2: there's fire.
1: 3, 2.
0: Look to the stars, say the wise men. There lies the future. In remote and distant worlds lies the riddle of tomorrow. But where is its answer? If a free world is to endure, then the principles of self-government must be perpetuated. The Constitution is the rock. And the leaders of tomorrow must be as dedicated to its preservation as were the leaders of yesterday, as are the leaders of today.

0: In this Hall of Presidents, let us pay homage to the immortal men whose illustrious names have been indelibly inscribed on history's roll of honor.
1: George Washington, John Adams, Thomas Jefferson, James Madison, James Monroe, John Quincy Adams, Andrew Jackson, Martin Van Buren, William Henry Harrison, John Tyler, James K. Polk, Zachary Taylor, Millard Fillmore, Franklin Pierce, James Buchanan, Abraham Lincoln, Andrew Johnson, Ulysses S. Grant, Rutherford B. Hayes, James A. Garfield, Chester A. Arthur, Grover Cleveland, Benjamin Harrison, William McKinley, Theodore Roosevelt, William Howard Taft, Woodrow Wilson, Warren G. Harding, Calvin Coolidge, Herbert Hoover, Franklin D. Roosevelt, Harry S. Truman, Dwight D. Eisenhower, John F. Kennedy, Lyndon B. Johnson, Richard M. Nixon. From these men, the free world may take new inspiration and hope. And if it be wise, new wisdom from old words of prophecy.

This government must be preserved in spite of the acts of any man or set of men. Nowhere in the world is presented a government of so much liberty and equality. To the humblest and poorest among us are held the highest privileges and positions. What constitutes the bulwark of our liberty and independence? It is not the frowning battlements or bristling seacoast, our army and navy. These are not our reliance against tyranny. Our reliance is in the love of liberty, which God has planted in us. Our defense is in the spirit which prizes liberty as the heritage of all men, in all lands everywhere. Destroy this spirit, and you have planted the seeds of despotism at your own doors. At what point shall we expect the approach of danger? By what means shall we fortify against it? Shall we expect some transatlantic giant to step the ocean and crush us at a blow? Never. All the armies of Europe, Asia, and Africa combined could not by force take a drink from the Ohio or make a trek on the Blue Ridge. At what point, then, is the approach of danger to be expected? I answer, if it ever reach us, it must spring up among us. It cannot come from abroad. If destruction be our lot, we ourselves must be its author and its finisher. As a nation of free men, we must live through all time or die by suicide. Surely God would not have created such a being as man with ability to grasp the infinite, to exist only for a day. No. No. Man was made for immortality.

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0: Welcome, welcome, welcome to our special drive-through open house. I'm Dr. Nigel Channing, chairman of the Imagination Institute. Hello. On your tour, you'll see how the five human senses can help capture your imagination.
2: Oh, can I go too?
0: Absolutely not. This is one of our discoveries, the figment of imagination.
2: Yeah, I know all about the senses. There's sight, sound, smell, touch, goochie goochie goo, and taste. Taste like chicken. Can I go? Please, please, please.
0: No, I don't want you out of my sight.
2: Out of sight? Okay. Come on, everybody. Here we go!
0: Figment, you are not to interfere with the tour. Our first stop is the sound lab. We'll begin by testing your hearing with a series of tones.

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0: With F-I-G-M-E-N-T, you can see things differently. Sure, you can see with your eyes, but imagine what you could see if you used your imagination. Follow the bouncing figment. 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There's more to sight than meets the eye.
1: I say imagination must be captured and controlled.
0: Nuh-uh. Imagination works best when it's set free. Just turn your imagination loose and anything can happen.
1: Figment? Figment? Oh, he's gone.
2: Our research shows that smells often trigger the imagination, especially when pleasant, familiar smells come into play.
0: Come into play? I'd love to!
1: Figment, this is not a good time.
0: It's always a good time to use your imagination, so let the good times roll! Woohoo! You win one cent!
1: Figment, don't!
3: Oh, yuck!
1: That really stinks!
0: Of course, Doc! The nose knows!
4: One awful whiff can send you reeling. One lovely sniff can be appealing. 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

Bye-bye.

Welcome aboard the Jungle Cruise. 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You know, we always turn and take a last good look at the dock and wave goodbye because we may never see it again.

Now, as we leave the last outpost of civilization, we enter the mouth of the Irrawaddy River of Burma, where rare plants and lush vegetation grow in abundance. The dragon blood trees of the area actually bleed red when cut. And the ever-fresh orchids need no soil. They get their nourishment from the moisture in the air. Speaking of moisture, we're passing through a tropical rainforest. We often see exotic birds and huge, colorful butterflies or a couple of mean-looking crocodiles. In fact, we're now turning into the crocodile-infested Mekong River of Asia. Well, there's old Smiley, the granddaddy of them all. You'll have to keep your hands inside the boat. You see, he's always looking for a handout. Up ahead are the ruins of a centuries-old Cambodian shrine. It was almost totally destroyed by a devastating earthquake hundreds of years ago. Only the monkey god remains, guarded by those beady-eyed crocodiles and that giant jungle spider. Through an old archway, we enter the sunken ruins of an ancient lost city. Now, python-like banyans grip this great stone face in a living vice. The elephant god Ganesha guards the entrance to the enchanted bathing pool of elephants. The natives of the jungle say that whole herds of playful Indian elephants migrate here to bathe. Watch out for some wet surprises from those big shots. And the little ones, too. They're playful little squirts. You know, these sacred bathing rites are seldom seen by civilized man. As we leave the waters of the frisky elephants, we journey deep into the interior where ferocious wildlife roam. Uh-oh. It looks like one of the larger elephants wanted to bathe all by himself, and he doesn't like being disturbed. Hey, he's trying to give us a bath. Whew, that was close. If you're on the rail, you better look out. He might do it again. Oh, well, maybe he figured we didn't need a bath. This tall grass means big game country. We must be on the lookout. The wild animals come down to the river to drink. Oh, there's a family of rhinos. A mama rhino and two babies. I think we frightened the young ones, but not mama. She's not afraid. Oh, she must weigh over 2 tons. And believe me, she knows how to throw her weight around. There are other wild animals, too, and beautiful vegetation. Giant bamboo trees grow 60 feet high. And some of the bushes in this area grow the berries from which the natives extract the deadly Bushman's poison. We're approaching beautiful Schweitzer Falls, named after the famous Dr. Albert Schweitzer, who's done so much for the people of Africa. Now, I'll try to get in just as close as I can. These falls, oh boy, I didn't think I was going to make it. That was almost too close. Now next is the famous Nile, the longest river in the world. Uh-oh, look on that bank. A big bull elephant. The enormous ears and that sloping forehead mark the African bull elephant, one of the most feared animals of the jungle. There's another one. Don't get excited now, big boy. We're just passing through.

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The native on the bottom is sort of low man on the totem pole. He hasn't gotten the point yet, but he will. Please be careful now and don't rock the boat. We're entering a pool of hippopotami. They're big and curious and could easily upset the boat. I'll try to get us through safely. Don't worry, I understand they're not dangerous until they wiggle their ears. What? They're all wiggling their ears. Easy now. Easy. I think we made it. Hang on. A big hippo's charging broadside. That'll hold him. We're now... Look out! Look out! Another hippo! Oh, that scared him. Again, we approach beautiful Schweitzer Falls, with a unique rock formation carved by the falls over the years. It's a different view this time, from behind. Uh-oh, white water ahead. The rapids of Kilimanjaro. Let's keep our arms inside the boat. It's going to be very close, very treacherous here. You see, the rocks are jagged. Someone grab the rudder. Watch that big rock on the right. Easy. We make it. Uh-oh, but look ahead. A giant gorilla, and there's another. They weigh at least 600 pounds. Why, that one must have an arm spread of over 8 feet. He might yank us right out of the boat. Watch it. Uh-oh, we're not out of danger yet. Look, a big crocodile. See you later, alligator.

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Thanks for being aboard the Disneyland Jungle Cruise down the rivers of adventure. And visit us again soon in Walt Disney's Magic Kingdom.

0: Yankee Doodle. Yes, folks, that was America's first popular song. And that's what this show is all about. America's music.
1: Where'd the songs come from, Sam?
0: Why, they were the songs that people brought from their native countries.
1: They did? What kind of music was it?
0: Sometimes it was happy, sometimes it was sad. And sometimes it just spoke of love, like, I dream of Jeannie with the light brown hair.
2: Ooh, very nice. But frankly, I prefer...
3: All around the cobbler's bench, the monkey chased the weasel. 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
4: Goes the weasel.
0: And now, let's travel on through history and hear America sing.
1: Sing it, Sam!
0: Yankee Doodle traveled south, riding on a riverboat. Played a tune and sang it out, it sounded like a billy goat. 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
1: Well, Yankee Doodle headed west, working on the railroads, crossing rivers, over hills, and moving with a big load. Onward west the trains rolled, where cattle were a-grazing. 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

0: And now, Saddle Sore Swanson.
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2: Yeah. 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
2: The tail end of Billy the Kid,
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0: The gay 90s were upon us now. 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
1: Yankee Doodle, sing it up, oh Yankee Doodle Dandy. Mind the music and the words, and with the songs be handy.

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0: scanners detecting more trouble in Sector 9. No doubt it's the work of that nefarious criminal, the sworn enemy of the Galactic Alliance, the evil Emperor Zurg. His robotic army is stealing crystallic fusion power cells. Without those cells, we'll all be powerless and at the mercy of Zurg. Star Command picked a fine time to send the new recruits. All right, you junior space rangers, listen up. Green Squadron will retrieve the power cells, while the rest of you concentrate on those robots. You'll rendezvous at Planet Z. I will remain here at Star Command to coordinate the mission.
1: This is Buzz Lightyear of Star Command. We're glad you're here. The evil Emperor Zurg, sworn enemy of the Galactic Alliance, is up to no good. So be alert, Space Ranger. He's heading your way. Zurg is ordering his robots to steal our crystallic fusion power cells. Without them, we'll be at his mercy. You've got to target the power cell and then right-click.
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1: Excellent. You got it.
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2: 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I cannot be stopped.
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1: 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You're no match for Emperor Zurg! 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

0: You unlock this door with the key of imagination. Beyond it is another dimension. A dimension of sound. A dimension of sight. A dimension of mind. You're moving into a land of both shadow and substance, of things and ideas. You've just crossed over into the Twilight Zone.
1: Hollywood, 1939. Amid the glitz and the glitter of a bustling young movie town at the height of its golden age, the Hollywood Tower Hotel was a star in its own right, a beacon for the show business elite. Now, something is about to happen that will change all that.

time is now, on an evening very much like the one we have just witnessed. Tonight's story in the Twilight Zone is somewhat unique and calls for a different kind of introduction. This, as you may recognize, is a maintenance service elevator, still in operation, waiting for you. We invite you, if you dare, to step aboard, because in tonight's episode, you are the star. 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
2: 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And at his regular post, Dave Garraway.
3: My name is Dave Garraway. I'm just sitting here looking you in the eye, as will presently be our news editor. And we're ready to fill you in on what kind of a day it is so far and what might happen during the rest of today. And for the whole news picture, here is that news editor.
4: Soviet party boss Khrushchev was late for dinner at the White House because his suitcase got lost and he had to borrow some clothes. President Eisenhower invited the rest of the guests to go ahead and start with their salads despite the fact that they had to wait for the Russian dressing. The first car telephone appeared in Beverly Hills today. The owner said he enjoys the new car phone. The only problem is he has to keep running out to the garage to answer it. And finally, Disneyland opened its doors yesterday for the first time. Dozens of Hollywood stars were on hand, including TV's Art Linklater, Bob Cummings, and actor Ronald Reagan. And that's the news for Monday, July 18th, 1955. Back to you, Dave.
5: For all of us all, then, thank you for dropping in. Good morning, or good afternoon, and peace.
6: Say, kids, what time is it? Kid. And howdy, Buffalo Bob.
7: Well, howdy there, Mr. Duty. And boys and girls at home and kids in the peanut gallery, let's go.
1: All right, everybody, raise those arms high in the air and sing along. Here we go.

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3: 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You understand?
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1: Well, so I thought you made a fantastic Ethel Mertz. 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
2: Yes.
1: I bet you never touch another chocolate as long as you live, huh? I believe her. Give her a big round of applause, ladies and gentlemen. Sue, wave to all your fans out there. Good job. 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
4: Hello?
5: This is Lucy Coe Jones.
4: I told you before, Donald isn't here.
5: Where is he? I have been trying to get him.
4: I'll bet you have. Look, Lucy, you stay away from my husband. Goodbye. Hello, darling. It's me.
6: Hi, sweetie. What's up?
4: Robert, I'm worried. I think my husband knows about us.
6: Hey, sweetheart, what are you talking about?
4: He's so jealous. I'm afraid of what he might do. I've got to see you tonight. Goodbye, darling.
7: Aha! I knew there was someone else. Who is he?
4: Nobody!
7: Nobody, huh? I'm warning you, sweetheart. When I find out who he is, you'll both be sorry. Very sorry.
4: Not as sorry as you, Bob. I know all about you, Lucy Coe Jones.
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8: 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Hey.
0: And at 8, it's America's favorite showman, Ed Sullivan. 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
9: Would you stand up and let the country see it?
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0: 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We now take you to Walter Cronkite in New York.
1: This is how the New York Times will show in its files forevermore this great historic day. Men land on the moon. Crowds around this country and all over the world are watching this. We will actually see Armstrong put his foot down on the surface of the moon.
2: Roger.
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2: Okay, Neil, we can see you coming down the ladder now.
1: Armstrong is on the moon.
2: Yeah,
1: Neil Armstrong, 38-year-old American, standing on the surface of the moon on this July 20th, 1969.
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1: Neil Armstrong's first words, this dramatic moment of man's landing on the moon. 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
4: Well, Scott, you know, nobody ever said being a star was going to be easy. Did you?

0: Well, what can I get you?
1: Well, today's my birthday. What's a good birthday drink?
0: Oh, well, Sam always buys a free beer for people on their birthday.
1: Huh. Say, today's my girl's birthday. Also.
2: Yeah, that's right.
0: Oh, well, she gets a free beer, too, then.
3: Gee, funny thing, it's my birthday, too.
4: Mine, too.
0: Wow. Three beers all around in, huh?
5: Hey, Mr. Hoofenmouth, will you put your thinking cap on? And what are the chances those four people having a birthday on the same day?
0: The odds must be astronomical. I'm just glad I was here to see it.
6: Woody. Don't you think it's the slightest bit of a coincidence that those four people happen to have the exact same birthday as Cliff and me?
0: Really?
5: Picture'd be fine.
7: Holy poo.
8: Hi there.
9: Hi.
8: You new in the neighborhood?
9: Yeah, I'm new to Boston.
8: How do you like it so far?
9: I like it fine. How do you like it?
8: Much better now.
9: Mind if I sit here for a while? I'm just waiting for my heat to get turned on.
8: How hot do you want it to get?
9: I wish you could bottle that, child.
8: Is that right?
9: Yeah, then I could put a cork in it.
10: Oh. Hey, now.
11: Hey, so he blew one. He's not a god.
12: He was to me, eh?
11: There.
12: My world doesn't make sense anymore.

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1: Thanks for the wonderful dinner.
2: Well, we certainly enjoyed having you.
3: Yeah, right.
4: Let's go, honey, before we wear out our welcome.
3: Too late.
5: Welcome to the neighborhood.
6: Good night.
3: Good night already. Well, I thought the McDowells were delightful.
2: So did I.
6: I did, too.
3: Sophia, honey, would you mind getting that, please?
7: No problem. I'll drag my bad leg over to the door.
4: Mom, you shouldn't open the door without asking who it is first.
7: Fine. Who is it?
4: Miami Police Department.
2: Oh, I'm so sorry. What can we do for you, officer?
4: I'm Detective Mullins. This is my partner, Bobby Hopkins.
6: Detective Mullins, I am Blanche Devereaux, and these are my roommates. They are innocent. I am not.
4: Don't write that part down, Bobby. That was just a come on.
8: We'd just like to ask you a few questions, ladies.
6: Well, of course. I'm single, I'm free on Saturday night, and I can arch my back until my head touches my heels.
8: I'd like to write that one down.
4: This is about your new neighbors. They're wanted by the police department and the FBI.
8: And we would like to use your house for a stakeout.
6: Of course. You can both stay in my room.
2: Wait a minute. They can't move in here.
3: Oh, girls, please let them stay. All they need is a bathroom and a bedroom. The kitchen can be their base of operations.
7: Fine, we'll just cook in the fireplace and pee in the broom closet.
0: Saturday.
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0: Purcell, speaking of sports, it's been a capriciously close pennant race in the National League this year, but tough competition elicits superlative performances from dedicated athletes. Case in point, the place, the Big Shea Stadium, the score, tied after nine. Suddenly, the Mets explode, and with the bases loaded and one out, New York has to go to the bench for a pinch hitter. It's a pressure situation. The championship resting on the bat of this player who's facing one of the best curveballs in the National League. The pitch, the swing, and it's out of here. A grand slam home run. The Mets win. And New York gave a well-deserved curtain call to their newest baseball hero. A classic clutch performance, delivered against the odds. Baseball fans will remember this one for a long, long time. And we have the individual voted most valuable player of this game standing by right now to talk with us. Welcome to the show, my friend. Now, how were you able to read that curve so accurately?
1: Gee, Howard, I really don't know. I just closed my eyes and swung.
0: Modesty, honesty, too, and the science of hitting, explained by baseball's newest star. Thank you, my friend, for being with us.
1: Thanks, Howard. My pleasure.
0: And that's this edition of Sports Break. I hope you can join us next time. Until then, Howard Cosell saying so long for now.

0: Burbank. We just have a minute to thank everybody. Thanks for coming tonight.
1: You
2: my pleasure,
1: anything now,
2: Johnny.
1: Motion picture wise?
2: Yeah, my agent just sent me some scripts. We'll see what happens.
1: I was going to say in the introduction, you have made 70 different motion pictures.
2: 70? I guess so. You'll lose track after a while.
1: What was your least favorite picture that you did, and then maybe after you did it, said maybe I shouldn't have done it? Was there one?
2: No. As long as they pay me, I'm pretty happy. Well, no, I take that back. The worst movie I ever made was a musical. I was supposed to play the accordion. As you know, Johnny, I'm no musician. They won't even let me sing in the shower. But they made me do it anyway, and it sounded so bad. People just got up and walked out on me. And these people were on the airplane. No kidding, that's a true story.
1: Hey, I thank you for coming. I know you can't stay, but it is always a great pleasure and thrill for us to have you on the show. And anytime you want to come back, and bring your accordion.
2: Thanks, Johnny. Good night, everybody.
1: Take a break. Paul Reiser is here. We'll be right back.
3: Hi, everybody. I'm Dave Letterman, popular star of television, movies, and, of course, the Broadway stage. And I'm going to find out tonight what kind of things you, the people there at Superstar Television, would like to see dropped off a five-story tower. Why? Well, simply and honestly, because I care about you. All right, now, the sooner we get started, the sooner you can all be back in your hotel rooms.
4: Hey, Dave, why don't you do anything educational?
5: For those of you who are thinking that we're just wasting a lot of time and money here, let's do a little something educational for you. Recreating the experiment that Galileo performed so many, many years ago. This time we'll be using a six-pack of regular beer and a six-pack of light beer. And we'll see which of the two fall more quickly.
4: How about not a sock and maybe some food in it?
5: Well, once again, this is something that I never would have requested, and frankly, it's nothing I can sanction, and believe me, I'm just sick about it. A stocking full of lard.
4: Dave, can you do anything with a turkey?
5: You know, for years, experts have pretty much been in agreement that the turkey is a flightless bird. I don't think so. Okay, folks, this is what we've all been waiting for. Wake the neighbors and phone the kids. It's time for the finale.

0: fine folks there at Superstar Television. Good night and drive safely. Good night, everybody.
1: Well, you folks are great. Did you have a good time? All right, keep that applause going for this hardworking crew up here. Yeah. And here we have the stars of our show from the Today Show. Our Ethel from I Love Lucy. The Von Zells, the cast of General Hospital. Our cowboy from Bonanza. The Three Stooges on Gilligan's Island. Our Gilligan's Island crew are from our moon landing segment. Our Three Stooges butler, the gang of cheers. Our McDowells and our detectives on the Golden Girls. Our baseball player, Johnny's guest on the Tonight Show, and David Letterman's friends. And you, ladies and gentlemen, give yourselves a big round of applause. I'm Mike Steverson. Thanks for being with us, everybody. You've been great. Bye-bye.

Thank you, ladies and gentlemen. At this time, we ask that you gather up all your personal belongings, take small children firmly by the hand, exiting to the open doors to your left. If you have a child in our show and are standing behind me with the rest of our superstars, you can meet them over here at the bottom of the steps where I'm sure they'll be happy to sign some autographs for you. From myself and the rest of the crew here at Superstar Television, thank you for stopping by this evening, and have a great evening here at the Disney MGM Studios. And don't forget the fireworks.

0: Welcome aboard the Walt Disney World Express Monorail, our highway in the sky to the Magic Kingdom. For those of you standing, please hold on to the handrails throughout our journey and stay clear of the doors. For the comfort of others, no smoking please. Thank you. We are circling the Disney-created Seven Seas Lagoon. Rising from the Magic Kingdom, on the opposite shore is Cinderella Castle. You can also see Disney's Mountain Range, Big Thunder Mountain and Splash Mountain in Frontierland, and Space Mountain in Tomorrowland. To the right-hand side on the shores of Bay Lake is Disney's Wilderness Lodge, which captures the spirit of the National Park Service lodges built in the West during the early part of this century. Also on Bay Lake, you can enjoy a natural setting at Disney's Fort Wilderness Resort and Campground. More outdoor recreation can be found at River Country, Disney's version of the old-fashioned swimming hole. Discovery Island, an 11-acre zoological park, is located in the center of Bay Lake. Launches to Discovery Island depart from Disney's Fort Wilderness Resort and Campground, the Magic Kingdom, and Disney's Contemporary Resort. We are entering Disney's Contemporary Resort, where on the Grand Canyon Concourse you can start your day with Chef Mickey's character breakfast. For a panoramic view of Walt Disney World, the California Grill, located on the 15th floor, offers an exquisite array of fine dining experiences, with each meal prepared on stage as a specialty of the house. While your group is together, now is a great time to pick a place to meet if you become separated in the park. Should you become separated, stop by City Hall on Main Street, USA for assistance. Guest relations at City Hall can also help you plan your day, make dining arrangements, or provide a special guided tour of the Magic Kingdom. In front of the Magic Kingdom is Disney's Walk Around the World, a pathway that will eventually stretch more than 3.5 miles around the Seven Seas Lagoon. Each stone in the pathway commemorates the name and year of an individual guest visit or an entire family vacation at Walt Disney World. Ladies and gentlemen, we're approaching our station at the entrance to Main Street, USA, gateway to the seven themed lands of the Magic Kingdom. If you're standing, please hold on to the handrails and stay clear of the doors until the monorail stops completely and the doors open. Ladies and gentlemen, this is the Magic Kingdom Monorail Station. On behalf of the cast of the Walt Disney World Resort, we'd like to welcome you to the Magic Kingdom. Ladies and gentlemen, please collect your belongings and watch your head and step. Please assist small children by the hand. Once again, we hope you enjoy the Magic Kingdom. As you board, please move across your car to make room for everyone and kindly offer available seating to those needing special assistance. If you're standing, please hold on to the handrails and stay clear of the automatic doors. They will be closing in a moment. Thank you. We will be traveling to the Transportation and Ticket Center. If you are traveling to Disney's Contemporary, Polynesian, or Grand Floridian resorts, please exit this monorail. The monorail on the opposite side of this station services our resort hotels. For assistance, please ask a monorail host or hostess. If you are standing, please hold on to the handrails and stay clear of the doors. They will be closing in a moment. The monorail will depart momentarily for the Transportation and Ticket Center. Thank you. Welcome aboard the Walt Disney World Express Monorail to the Transportation and Ticket Center. For those of you standing, please hold on to the handrails throughout our journey and stay clear of the doors. For the comfort of others, no smoking please. Thank you. We hope you've enjoyed the Magic Kingdom. Within the 47 square miles of the Walt Disney World Resort, you'll discover much more entertainment and recreation for all ages. 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This shimmering musical parade features King Neptune and other creatures of the deep. 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Inside the Great Ceremonial House, you can enjoy breakfast with Minnie Mouse or a unique dining experience at Ohana. Other evening entertainment includes the Polynesian Luau Dinner Show and the Neverland Club, a supervised dinner buffet for children. Ladies and gentlemen, we are approaching the Transportation and Ticket Center. This includes all sections of the Magic Kingdom car and bus parking lot. If you are traveling to Epcot, please exit here and board the monorail at the connecting monorail station. Separate bus transportation is provided to Disney's Animal Kingdom, the Disney MGM Studios, Typhoon Lagoon, and Downtown Disney, which includes the Marketplace, Pleasure Island, and the West Side. Buses also travel to Disney's Fort Wilderness Resort and Campground and Disney's Wilderness Lodge. Should you need additional assistance, a host or hostess will be happy to help you. This monorail will be returning to the Magic Kingdom. 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If this concludes your visit to the Walt Disney World Resort, we hope you've had a wonderful time and will return home safely. This is the Transportation and Ticket Center. Thank you for traveling with us. Ladies and gentlemen, please collect your belongings and watch your head and step as you exit. Please assist small children.
1: Whoa! Hello! For you Earthlings just joining me, I'm Sunny Eclipse, bringing you the sunny side of entertainment from Unark City on the planet Zork. Up here with me today is the galaxy-famous, amazing Astro Organ.

and the incredible but invisible vocal talent of my backup singers, the Space Angels. You know, after performing at weddings and nightclubs all over the galaxy, it's really great to be back here at Cosmic Rays Starlight Cafe. I really love it here on Earth. It's one of

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Thank you very much. Hey, guess what kind of bugs they have up there on the moon? Give up? Lunar ticks. Hey, I'm on a roll now. You know, I'd still be up there performing on the moon, but I heard it was going broke. It was down to its last quarter. But honestly, folks, I really do love your beautiful planet Earth. It's big and round and blue and green, just like my mother-in-law. If I may be serious here for a moment, I've seen a lot of planets, but I gotta tell you, Earth, from out in space, is one of the loveliest sights I've ever seen. Now listen, while I dial up a little Bossa Supernova,

Thank you. Thank you very much. What a crowd. You know, I recently heard the universe was expanding. Guess it's time to loosen the old asteroid belt. For those of you just joining me, I'm Sunny Eclipse, bringing you the sunny side of entertainment all the way from the planet Zork. Whoa! Can you guys bring this thing down a bit? Testing. Yeah, that's better, thanks. As I was saying, we're here at the Starlight Lounge doing our little show from opening to closing every day. And if you've been out there wondering where my backup vocals are coming from, frankly, so am I. They're invisible. I call them my space angels.

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Hey, congratulations, you two. Now, listen to Sonny when I tell you I never knew the true meaning of happiness until I got married. But then it was too late. 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When I was just a little Zorky, I wanted nothing more than to get into intergalactic showbiz. 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

0: Hey, in New York, you know what's worse than raining cats and dogs? 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
0: 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My mom! 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Wait, substation. 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

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That's where I got this amazing Astro organ. 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But hey, I love being here in Cosmic Ray's beautiful Starlight Lounge. In fact, I wrote a little song about the menu. So without further ado, here's some musical food you can taste with your ears.

0: right back.
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2: 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Actually, folks, Ray pays me weekly. Very weekly. And speaking of money, you know, romance is the same in every galaxy, on every planet you go. 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That's not all. 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And with your kind permission, I'd like to sing it for you now. It goes something like this.

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Well, hey, my name is Sunny Eclipse. 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
1: Coming, Sheriff! 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
2: Oh, yes. 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Now you look like a real race car. 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
3: Okay.
4: Come on in, rookie. 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I'm your new crew chief, so pay attention and do us proud.
2: Yes, yes. Fantastico. 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Uno for the money, due for the shop. Try to get ready, and quattro, two, go!
4: Show me what you got, kid. 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
1: Dad, Dom!
2: You were incredible!
3: Faster than McQueen.
2: I didn't say that.
3: I did. Faster than McQueen.
2: Great race, everybody.
3: Best racers ever.
2: You know, I've raced all over the world, but there's no place I'd rather be than Radiator Springs.
3: Let's go!
2: We're already here.
3: Dad, go! 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
2: Nemo!
3: And floating cities, even colonies in space. But you know, this isn't exactly the first time anyone's tried to make this trip. People have been dreaming about the future for centuries. Well, here's the stuff dreams were made of several hundred years ago. Yep, it's always fun looking back at tomorrow. Come on, I'll show you what I mean. There's the grand old man himself, Jules Verne. This is the way a moonshot looked to him back in the late 1800s. Old Uncle Jules may not have had all the answers, but he had the right idea.
4: He was just a little ahead of his time.
3: You know, people have painted some pretty fantastic views of the future.
4: And some pretty mixed up ones, too.
3: Easy living. It's always been just around the corner.
4: Just in time for the matinee.
3: Yeah, looking back at tomorrow through the movies of

0: private motor port, the family car is automatically washed, dried, and refueled. As father chooses the route in advance on a footpath.
1: Look, the future from the 50s. A bit far out, don't you think? I guess so. But we always thought the future would be kind of fun.
2: Always dreamed of the future. We sure do.
3: The only difference is that today, with what we know and what we're learning to do, we really can bring our dreams to life. It takes a lot of work, but the truth is, if we can dream it, we can do it.
2: Tomorrow's horizons are here today.

0: people who live and work. This is no distant dream. We're at the threshold now. A computerized view of Earth. Landsat photography, providing vital data on agriculture, resources, and ecological concerns. The cityscape, a living tribute to our richest resource, people. Here's a new kind of cityscape, the microprocessor, an entire computer on a tiny silicon chip. Crystals, inspired by nature, now engineered by man for an ever-growing role in microelectronics. The world of liquid space, oceans of minerals and food ready to fuel tomorrow's needs. What just seen are the building blocks for the future up ahead. And while it may look fantastic, remember, it's all possible.
1: That's right.
0: And we ought to know. We live there. Come on, take a look at 21st century living. On land, at sea, and even out in space. But let's start off at our place.
2: That's our daughter she's talking about. She's doing wonders out there on one of those desert farms. Broke this myself. Like it.
3: Attention, Horizons passengers. Our travels will be briefly delayed. Please remain seated. Your vehicle will begin moving again at any moment. Please remain seated. We'll resume our journey shortly. Thank you.
2: Good evening. That's our daughter she's talking to. She's doing wonders out there on one of those desert farms.
3: Please remain seated. Your vehicle will begin moving immediately. Remain seated, please. Your journey is resuming now.
2: That little girl and her husband are in the choir. Like music? My wife there has a good ear for music.
4: That's our daughter she's talking to.
2: She's doing wonders.
1: I can.
5: Oh, I meant to ask you. How's the new synthesis myself?
1: It's great. It's amazing what that variable solar control can do. Oh, it can control the kids.
2: Isn't it something? Send a city kid to college for 7 years and what happens? She becomes a farmer.
5: Oh, I think agricultural engineer is a little more like it.
2: Okay, but me, I'll take the city.
5: Yes, it's always exciting.
2: But hey, with today's transportation, we're just minutes away from our kids. Look at that, will you? A few years ago, this was all barren desert. No crops, no irrigation. Quite a transformation.
6: Harvester 6, continue transport functions, then hold for further instructions. Standby number 4, crop transport.
7: Hey, the latest weather forecast is calling for rain out of the north.
6: I can see the clouds from here.
2: You know, this really makes me proud.
5: And you wanted her to go to law school.
2: But do you suppose they ever miss the fun of the city?
5: Oh, I think they get their share right here.
8: Just
5: in.
8: Candy?
9: Hey, now, where can you have the
10: candy? Oh, she's in the wrong
9: one. No, that's
10: it. Well, let's use the church.
11: Whoa, tell the truth. When was the last night I was late for anything?
9: Just in.
12: It's last Saturday night.
11: Yeah, but that was an unusual
9: thing. Hey, where can you have the
2: Shouldn't your granddaughter be studying instead of flirting with that beach boy?
5: He is not a beach boy. He's studying marine biology there on the floating city.
12: You know, you might just check that fin circle, too.
13: A couple of minutes,
12: put up our
13: circle.
12: Okay,
13: try to be unkind.
14: Swim safely. Follow your diving rules
15: and never horse around while diving. Never. Don't even seahorse around. Okay, class, settle down. Now we're almost ready to go. But before we do, let's review our diving rules one more time. Relax. Come on, it's underwater safety is no joke. Scott?
16: Yes? Floating cities. They're amazing. I mean, whole new industries have developed in them. And under them, mariculture, all sorts of marine mining, fuels, energy.
5: And fun. Remember fun?
16: I'm serious.
5: Well, so am I. Floating cities have opened up whole new ways for people to enjoy their lives, as well as their work.
16: Something sort of mysterious about our oceans. We knew they were filled with valuable gifts for us.
5: Yeah, water and seaweed.
16: Very funny. But seawater has become an excellent source of energy, as well as being valuable for desert irrigation. And kelp.
5: Seaweed.
16: Kelp is a tremendous source of low-cost fuel. Oh, we found lots of good things under our oceans.
5: And don't forget space. We found lots of good things out there, too.

0: this world. Let's take a quick look around. Now there's the new frontier.
1: Our son and his family wouldn't live anywhere else. Hey, maybe you and I ought to move up here.
0: Oh, what a wonderful idea.
2: Do I do it?
1: Now there's my speed. Sports and exercise in zero gravity.
0: It looks like fun.
1: It is once you get the hang of it.
3: And your father will get you as soon as he manages to get your shoes.
4: What about Napoleon? That's your eating matches, too.
3: Napoleon's fine.
4: Hey, Mom! Mom!
3: What is it, Tommy?
4: Look, Mom, I'm fine. Why don't you try?
3: You know what I'm going to do with you.
0: Oh, now that's really lovely.
1: Practical, too. Just think, materials from space for all kinds of industries back on Earth. And that's...
0: Uh-oh. We gotta run.
1: Time for our grandson's party?
0: Uh-huh.
1: We'll catch up to you later.
5: Happy birthday to you. Happy birthday, dear lady. Happy birthday to you.
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0: from the future.
1: Oh, it went by so quickly.
0: Yes, but one of the nice things about traveling into the future is that the journey's just beginning.
1: That's right.
0: And I'll tell you something. If we can dream it, we really can do it. And that's the most exciting part.
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Ladies and gentlemen, boys and girls, welcome to the Magic Kingdom. 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
0: What do you see in the clouds?
3: I see the face of a witch. I see a lion jumping through a hoop.

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From our family and friends to yours, good night, and may all your wishes come true.

welcome everybody. For your safety, please remain seated and keep your hands and feet inside the boat at all times. As a courtesy to those around you, please refrain from smoking. No flash photography in the dock areas. Your flash cameras will be fine once we get to the light greenhouses. Your video cameras are fine anywhere, just so long as you don't use the bright spotlights. I will be talking to you again in the light greenhouses. Until then, sit back, relax, and enjoy living with the land.

voyage of discovery and awareness of the richness, the diversity, and the often surprising nature of living with the land. Our journey begins as dramatic and sudden changes are sweeping over the land. The approaching storm may seem violent and destructive to us, but to nature, it's a new beginning in the cycle of life.

0: trap water from the flowing mud, extracting precious nutrients and minerals. These elements, when combined with sunlight, create the diverse living systems of our planet. One of those living systems is the rainforest, home to the most amazing concentration of life on our planet. These dense and beautiful forests cover only a tiny portion of the Earth's surface, but they contain more than half of the plant and animal species. Rainforests are also extremely rich and productive living systems, providing us with oxygen, food, medicine, and other elements essential to our lives. In the desert, nature has created a very different but no less beautiful living system. And while this arid landscape may seem lifeless, it is very much alive. The plants and animals that have learned to survive in these harsh conditions make use of what little water they can find and avoid the scorching rays of the relentless sun. The American prairie once appeared as desolate as the desert, but over time, rainwater and nutrients gradually penetrated the hard surface of this land. Even the hooves of the mighty buffalo helped create the rich soil that would one day become home to the American farm. Of all the forces at work on the land, humans have had one of the most profound effects. The need to produce food for a growing world led to the enormous use, and sometimes overuse, of the land. In our search for more efficient ways to grow food, we often fail to realize the impact of our methods. Today, we're learning to live with the land, discovering better ways to grow food that will assure both human and environmental well-being. Here at Epcot, we're learning to reduce the need for pesticides by using natural predators like ladybugs and wasps to control pests. In Japan, we're learning that by adding compost and leaves and other plant material to our soil, we can reduce the need for fertilizers. In farmlands across America, we're learning that by farming the vegetation containing natural fertilizers, we can enrich the soil without the use of chemicals. In Saudi Arabia, Mexico, we're learning to produce how will we meet tomorrow's growing needs for food production, yet still respect the needs of the land? Some of the answers are being discovered just ahead.
1: Hello, everybody. My name is George, and I work here in the land. I'll be taking you through some of the most exciting and innovative areas in all of Epcot. Here in our living laboratories, the scientists from Epcot, Department of Agriculture, NASA, and Nestle's are exploring innovative and sustainable methods of food production. As a part of that effort, we're taking another look at traditional plants from around the world and finding many of the crops we once overlooked may play an important role in helping to feed our hungry planet. And the terrace is coming up on the right. We're growing rice. Rice is a food essential for over 50% of the world's population. We might think of rice as an Asian food, but you know, rice has been adapted to where it does well in many different parts of the world. Some strains of rice even do well in hot and dry climates. Speaking of adapting, the horned cucumber on the right has adapted very well. It's native to Africa. The horns provide a natural defense against foraging animals. The cassava on the left is native to Latin America. It's similar to a potato. It does well in dry conditions, even drought-like conditions. In some dry parts of Africa, the cassava is depended on for survival. When I mention farming, you probably don't think about fish, but fish farming or aquaculture is another way we can help to feed our hungry world. The catfish, tilapia, and the sturgeon are well suited to aquaculture. They thrive in high density conditions and they adapt easily to a wide range of environments. By the way, the fish from this aqua cell are served in the restaurants throughout Walt Disney World. The alligator on the right is no longer an endangered species. There are more than a million alligators in Florida. Some of them are raised on farms for the meats and hides, just like these are. Others play a key role in wetlands conservation. All told, we can produce about 6,500 pounds of fish per year in this aqua cell. Aquaculture produces 20% of the fish consumed by the world today. Latin America is the birthplace to many of the world's most important food crops, including the corn coming up in the right-hand corner. Corn originally had small ears and tiny kernels. Through centuries of selective breeding, corn has become a crop capable of feeding hundreds of millions of people throughout the world. I'm sure you have noticed our plants are not growing in soil. Some of our plants are growing in sterilized sand. All of the water and all of the nutrients are delivered directly to the roots through the computerized drip irrigation system. The plants growing vertically produce more food in less space. Vertical growing allows for better airflow between the leaves, which make the plants more disease resistant. Asian food has become very popular in America. In our greenhouses, we have several exotic Asian plants. The wing bean coming up on the right you might not be familiar with. The wing bean has only recently been accepted as a major source of protein. The entire bean is edible. It tastes great stir-fried, and it is now being raised in over 50 different countries. For those of you who are home gardeners, I'm sure you know all about insects. 1/3 of the world's food crops are lost to insects each year. In our greenhouses, we practice integrated pest management. Our first line of defense, we use disease-resistant plants, and we use insects to eat insect pests. This saves about 60% on pesticides. And this is our final greenhouse. We're practicing and studying cutting-edge technology. The squash that you see flying through the air, the roots get all the oxygen they need from the air. And as they go through the mist boxes, the roots are sprayed with the water and nutrients they need. This is aeroponics. The roots are exposed to the air. In the lab on the right, we and the Department of Agriculture are exploring ways of making better plants through biotechnology. Now, in our last experiment with NASA, we're studying ways of producing food in space colonies. At the same time, we're recycling oxygen and wastewater. So you see, there is a lot we can learn from science and nature about living with the land. The greenhouses and labs we just went through are only part of the story. After harvest, the crops need to be handled with care on their journey from field to table. Around the globe, scientists from Nestle's and other organizations are dedicated to improving the quality and taste of foods the world enjoys and relies on. Working together, we can preserve the land as a precious and beautiful resource while meeting the needs of our growing world. Only then will we truly be living with the land. Some of the vegetables grown in here are served in the Sunshine Seasons Food Fair, which is the food hall directly off from the exit of the boat ride. Some of the vegetables are served in a garden grill upstairs in this building. The fish are served throughout Walt Disney World property. The catfish is a specialty of the garden grill. Now, on behalf of Walt Disney World and Nestle's, it has been my privilege sharing the unique experience of living with the land. Around the corner to the right, we have the Food Rocks concert. It's a rock and roll concert on food nutrition. Upstairs, we have the Circle of Life. It's an environmental fable starring Simba, Timon, and Pumbaa from the Disney animated feature The Lion King. Now please remain seated, keep your hands and feet inside the boat. until we come to a complete stop. Then gather your belongings, lower your head, watch your step, exit to the right and to the rear. Have a great day of discovery at Epcot, everyone. On behalf of Walt Disney World, Nestle's, and myself, thank you, and come back to see us.
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0: so sorry.
1: It's over. 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
0: Well, wait. Please don't go away. Please?
1: Nemo?
0: Dad! Nemo! But you're dead! I'm Dory.
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1: Hi, everyone. This is Hester. 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
2: Para su seguridad, permanezca sentado con el cinturón de seguridad ajustado y mantenga las manos, brazos, pies y piernas dentro del dinosaurio. 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
1: 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Have a fun...

0: Looks like our little dinosaurs are landing. So please stay seated. When they come to a complete stop, make sure you have all your belongings and then walk to the exit gate. Bye-bye.
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2: Wait! R2-D2, I am not programmed to fly these things. Now just turn us around this instant before we get into trouble. I knew it!
4: Oh!
2: Shoot!
4: Prepare to be boarded, Captain.
2: I'm afraid there's been a terrible mistake. I am seeing...
4: We know you have this rebel spy on board.
2: I have never seen that woman before.
5: Oh, dear.
6: Gotta go!
4: Don't underestimate my power. I want that spy!
6: Guns, Artu! Someone could get hurt!
2: Now what? A pod race! I always wanted to do this. Hang on, everyone! You ruffian! We'll show him! Snagged a pod racer, which gives us twice the power. Oh. We won! Now cut the pod and let's get out of here. Watch out! What transmission?
7: This is Admiral Akbar. By now you know that your star speeder is carrying an agent vital to our rebel cause.
2: The spy?
7: Precisely. Deliver her safely to the rendezvous point I am transmitting to your R2 unit. Good luck, and may the Force be with you.
2: What are you saying? This is madness!
8: Welcome, vessel. Identify yourself or be destroyed.
2: Destroyed?
9: Down to the rebel
2: hangar.
9: You'll be safe there.
2: Thank the Maker! We're hit! Artu, send out a distress signal! Look out, Artu! We nearly hit that poor Gungan.
10: Star Tours, follow the ship. It's gonna lead you through the planet's core.
2: Any help would be appreciated.
11: We are picking up some strange readings. Stay close.
2: Oh, dear!
11: We are under attack! Good luck, Star Tours. You are on your own now.
2: On our own? Wait! Artu, do something! And I thought I hated space travel. Brakes! Brakes! Where are the brakes? What do you mean we broke your ship? You broke our viewport. And I did not give you permission to come aboard. So sorry for the inconvenience. We hope you enjoyed your flight, and we look forward to seeing you again soon. Goodbye!
12: 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You may then unlatch your safety restraints by pressing the release button on your left. Make sure you have all your personal belongings as you exit. Thank you for flying Star Tours. Bye-bye.
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14: Try to imagine, just for a moment, that somewhere in the endless reaches of the universe, on the outer edge of a galaxy of 100,000 million suns, deep within a cluster of slowly forming planets, a small sphere of just the right size lies just the right distance from its mother star, cooling in the coldness of space. Try to imagine. Now that sphere's creation continues, as countless volcanoes spew clouds of gas and steam into the sky from melted mineral formations. And then that cloud-covered planet waits. And waits. And waits. Until finally those clouds of gas and steam condense and rain upon that planet.

upon that planet Earth. And they reign and reign and reign. The deluge.

a deluge of such magnitude that the world's greatest waterfalls, flowing together for more than a million years, would only just begin to approach its results. For when it finally stopped,

0: the seas had been born. Seas that would make this planet unlike any other within the realm of our knowledge. For it was there, sheltered from cosmic radiation, that the means to support life on Earth was able to emerge. Tiny single-celled plants, phytoplankton, that capture the energy of the sun and convert it into that most basic of life-sustaining elements, oxygen, creating more than half the Earth's supply. But more than that, those same seas interact with that same solar energy and the Earth's rotation to serve as the engine that drives all the world's weather. Yet these phenomena occur in only the first few hundred feet of seas that average greater than 2 miles in depth. And it is there, in those depths, in an endless night, darker than the darkest night on land, that we are just now beginning to explore an amazing world. There, amid raging underwater storms and fiery underwater volcanoes, mountain ranges that dwarf the Himalayas and gorges 4 times deeper than the Grand Canyon, there, 2 miles deep in that darkness, an amazing world. A world where the cold sea pours deep into the mountain's warm core through immense cracks in its surface, and then rises back to the ocean floor as a superheated mineral-laden fluid, emitting what to us would be lethal concentrations of poisonous chemicals. Yet, incredibly, around these strange vents, exotic life forms flourish. Life forms that have astonished biologists by finding the means for their survival, not in photosynthesis and the sun, but in the chemicals of the Earth itself. Chemosynthesis. An ecosystem like none other on Earth. Until now, scientifically inconceivable. Yet there, nevertheless, deep beneath the sea, waiting for our discovery. Waiting in a world where we've spent less time than on the surface of the moon. A world we've only just begun to explore, with tools we've only just begun to imagine. Tools with which we'll go where no one has gone before. Searching these seas for the knowledge they conceal and the resources they hold. For answers to our past and keys to our future. What kind of future will it be? Try to imagine, just for a moment, a future of amazing technological creativity. A future of incredible adventure and discovery. A future of remarkable awareness and understanding. Try to imagine. For we welcome you now to take the first steps into that future. We welcome you to the living seas.
1: Try to imagine, just for a moment, that somewhere in the endless reaches of the universe, on the outer edge of a galaxy of 100,000 million suns, deep within a cluster of slowly forming planets, a small sphere of just the right size lies just the right distance from its mother star, cooling in the coldness of space. Try to imagine. Now that sphere's creation continues, As countless volcanoes spew clouds of gas and steam into the sky from melted mineral formations. And then that cloud-covered planet waits. And waits. And waits. Until finally those clouds of gas and steam condense and rain upon that planet.

a deluge of such magnitude that the world's greatest waterfalls, flowing together for more than a million years, would only just begin to approach its results. For when it finally stopped,

the seas had been born. Seas that would make this planet unlike any other within the realm of our knowledge. For it was there, sheltered from cosmic radiation, that the means to support life on Earth was able to emerge. Tiny single-celled plants, phytoplankton, that capture the energy of the sun and convert it into that most basic of life-sustaining elements, oxygen, creating more than half the Earth's supply. But more than that, those same seas interact with that same solar energy and the Earth's rotation to serve as the engine that drives all the world's weather. Yet these phenomena occur in only the first few hundred feet of seas that average greater than 2 miles in depth. And it is there, in those depths, in an endless night, darker than the darkest night on land, that we are just now beginning to explore an amazing world. There, amid raging underwater storms and fiery underwater volcanoes, mountain ranges that dwarf the Himalayas and gorges 4 times deeper than the Grand Canyon, there, 2 miles deep in that darkness, an amazing world. A world where the cold sea pours deep into the mountain's warm core through immense cracks in its surface, and then rises back to the ocean floor as a superheated mineral-laden fluid, emitting what to us would be lethal concentrations of poisonous chemicals. Yet, incredibly, around these strange vents, exotic life forms flourish. Life forms that have astonished biologists by finding the means for their survival, not in photosynthesis and the sun, but in the chemicals of the Earth itself. Chemosynthesis. An ecosystem like none other on Earth. Until now, scientifically inconceivable. Yet there, nevertheless, deep beneath the sea, waiting for our discovery. Waiting in a world where we've spent less time than on the surface of the moon. A world we've only just begun to explore, with tools we've only just begun to imagine. Tools with which we'll go where no one has gone before. Searching these seas for the knowledge they conceal and the resources they hold. For answers to our past and keys to our future. What kind of future will it be? Try to imagine, just for a moment, a future of amazing technological creativity. A future of incredible adventure and discovery. A future of remarkable awareness and understanding. Try to imagine. For we welcome you now to take the first steps into that future.

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3: Nobody move. I've been watching you, kid. 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
4: 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I got a bad fin.
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We all will, if we do this the way we do everything else.

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1: Huh?
0: When this kid jams the filter, the tank will get filthy and the dentist will have to clean it. They'll put us in individual bags and we'll roll out the window into the ocean!
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2: In my 6 years here in Africa, I spent many hours observing animal behaviors, trying to separate fact from fiction. Before you embark on your photo tour, Kilimanjaro Safaris asked me to share with you the true stories of Harambe's wildlife. Some, I think, will surprise you. The mighty male elephant, while impressive, is not the leader nor even the cornerstone of elephant society. It is the females of the species who bond together into social units known as herds. Each herd is ruled by an older female known as the matriarch. Her experience in dealing with predators, water sources, and drought patterns is essential to the herd's well-being. If the matriarch is killed by poachers, her experience is lost forever, endangering the herd's survival. Given that black and white rhinos look so very much alike, one might imagine that their lifestyles should be similar, but due to the smallest of anatomical differences, they do, in fact, lead very different lives. The black rhino has a flexible, pointy upper lip that adapts it to browsing on leaves and shrubs found in Harambe's forest and bush country. The white rhino's broad, flat lips have adapted it to a life of grazing Harambe's open grasslands. At first glance, it might appear that all zebras look alike. One seems no different from the other. In reality, no two are the same. Each zebra has its own unique stripe pattern, much like human fingerprints. The animals of Harambe are wonderfully diverse. Each has a story to tell about the struggle to survive. The cheetah, with the ability to reach speeds up to 70 miles per hour, is the fastest animal on Earth. While evolutionary adaptation has provided it with the means for catching fast-moving prey, it pays a price for its speed. The lightweight cheetah frequently loses its catch to the stronger hyena or lion. The African warthog is a favorite prey of lions, leopards, and cheetah. Its defense is high-speed escape. When the warthog has no alternative but to fight, it does not use the large upper tusks, as one might expect. It is the sharp lower tusks that can inflict lethal damage on a predator. The upper tusks are digging tools used to excavate burrows and find roots.
1: Harambe is rich with bird life. Keep your eyes out for some of these species.
2: Cory bustard. Secretary bird. Ground hornbill. Helmeted guinea fowl. Crowned crane. Ostrich. Flamingo. The graceful, delicate appearance of antelope and gazelle belie their athletic ability. Impalas are antelope capable of bounding fluid leaps of over 10 meters or 35 feet. And this Thompson's gazelle is pronking, making abrupt upward leaps.
1: Perhaps this behavior advertises their athletic ability to evade predators. Harambe's bush country abounds with many varieties of antelope and gazelle.
2: Bontebok. Tweaker. Common waterbuck. Nyala. Sable antelope. Clipspringer. Scimitar-horned oryx. Eland. Maul gazelle. Kudu.
1: Sometimes our perceptions of animals are clouded by the human qualities we assign them. Let's take a look at some behaviors that seem familiar, yet have very different meanings in the animal world.
2: A giant yawn like this might appear to indicate fatigue. But in fact, a bull hippo's awesome yawn is actually a threat display, a warning to other males intruding into his territory. If the intruder does not withdraw, ferocious fighting often ensues. Many old bulls bear the scars of dozens of such territorial encounters. Storks are often associated with images of good luck or the arrival of a newborn child. But the marabou stork, with its bald head and gangly body, evokes a more sinister impression. The marabou is primarily a scavenger, consuming the remnants of a predator's meal. Yet these actions are vital to Harambe's ecological health. By swiftly converting carcasses to skeletons, the marabou returns important nutrients to the soil.
1: In Harambe's open bush country, you might see giraffes engaged in necking. This is not affectionate behavior, but a ritual used to determine dominance between males. The two contestants intertwine their necks and push from side to side like two humans engaged in a bout of arm wrestling.
2: The male lion, king of the beasts, supreme hunter of the African plains, actually spends most of his day sleeping. Contrary to popular belief, it is the females of the pride who do nearly all the hunting.
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0: 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It's Chester here, reminding you for your safety to stay seated with that seatbelt fastened good and tight as you spin. Whilst you're spinning, keep your hands, arms, feet, and legs inside, and be sure to watch your children.
1: Para su seguridad, permanezca sentado con el cinturón de seguridad ajustado y mantenga las manos, brazos, pies y piernas dentro del dinosaurio. 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
0: 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Ready? Then let's go for a spin!

0: How's that for a spin? Now, please stay seated until your Triceratops comes to a complete stop. Then, make sure you have all your belongings and walk to the exit gate.
1: Donald! Hey, Donald! Are you all done up there? Gosh, wonder where he went.
2: Don't talk.

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Soup du jour, hot hors d'oeuvre. Why, we only live to serve. Try the gray stuff. 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
0: Everybody look left.

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Oh.

0: Testing. 1, 2, 3. I don't think this... Is this thing on? I don't think this thing is on. Can anyone hear me? Good, you can hear me. Hi, everyone. I'm Christy Smithers, an assistant here at the Institute. We're just about ready for you next door, but before we go in to see today's presentation, here's a message from my boss, the head of the Imagination Institute.
1: Hello, Dr. Nigel Channing here. Welcome, welcome, welcome to our annual open house. It is my pleasure to have you here, just as it is your pleasure to be here. For over 100 years, the Imagination Institute has honored the world's leading thinkers, dreamers, and innovators with the Inventor of the Year Award. This year's recipient, Professor Wayne Szalinski, holds patents on numerous unique, one-of-a-kind inventions, including the hands-free phone helmet, the hands-free personal grooming helmet, and his newest creation, the video camera helmet, which, if I'm not mistaken, is also hands-free. But what brought Professor Szalinski to our attention was not headwear, but his incredible shrinking and enlarging machine. Although he's had some small setbacks, he has demonstrated a truly enormous gift for imaginativeness. Today, before receiving his award, the good professor will demonstrate for us his latest inventions, all developed right here at the Institute. Before we begin, I have one special reminder. Do remember, safety goggles must be worn during the presentation. But please, for your safety, do not put on the safety goggles until you are safely seated, safely inside the theatre, safely. Yes, right. Now, please gather up your personal belongings and move all the way into the auditorium. See you in a few moments. Cheerio.
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0: Good evening. 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

0: freeways are jamming today. 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
1: Entonces, por su seguridad, tire de la barra hasta que se cierre con un clic. 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
2: Scott Carey. Scott Carey, please report to the Deminiaturization Briefing Room.
3: Will Dr. Humphrey, Dr. Victoria Humphrey, please pick up the epidermal cell scanner from bay number 3? Thank you.
2: Body probe Bravo 229er has been rolled to the loading area in bay number 2. 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
4: Bay number 3 reports successful deminiaturization of probe Foxtrot 817.
3: Attention, we have miniaturization of probe Zulu 174 taking place in bay 1. Zulu 174 has been miniaturized and has entered the spinal dura mater.
5: Hello. I'm Dr. Fletcher, and I'm the chief scientist here at the Miniaturization Center. Now, I'm sure you're all aware that our health is constantly being challenged by viruses, bacteria, and various other microorganisms. Here, you see the body's white blood cells being mobilized to attack invading bacteria. With miniaturization, it is now possible to go into the body aboard vehicles like this and actually witness immune system activities firsthand. Now, we do this for two reasons. One, by directly observing the immune system, we are gaining valuable knowledge in the war against disease. Two, we're now able to perform once impossible operations from inside the body. 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

0: faces today. Hello there! Allow me to introduce myself. My name is Dewey Cheatham, town councilman here on Main Street, USA. It's time to gather around, everyone, for in just a few moments, we are going to open the Magic Kingdom. But we can't open the park until Mickey and the gang arrive on the Walt Disney World Railroad. You see, they've been very busy making sure the park is ready for a day of making memories. Are you ready to make some memories today? Greetings, everyone. Let's say hi to our friends.
1: Hi there. 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
0: Let's welcome our guests.
1: Hello. Welcome.
0: And a great big good morning from all of us here at the Magic Kingdom.

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Is everyone ready?

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1: 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Yeah! All right, Mickey. Are we ready to open the park today?
0: Yes, we sure are. Aren't we, gang?
1: Great. Let's say hi to the Joyce family and see if they'll help us make a little magic by opening the park today. What do you say, Mickey?
0: Gosh, that's... Well, hi there. Thanks for helping us today.
1: All right, everyone, let's do a countdown backwards from 10 to open the park. 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
0: Okay, count nice and loud. 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
1: No!
0: No one is safe until his head is mounted on.

With the Shurik Maester! 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

0: dimension of sound, a dimension of sight, a dimension of mind. 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You've just crossed over into the twilight zone.
1: Hollywood, 1939. Amid the glitz and the glitter of a bustling young movie town at the height of its golden age, the Hollywood Tower Hotel was a star in its own right, a beacon for the show business elite. Now, something is about to happen that will change all that.

now on an evening very much like the one we have just witnessed. Tonight's story in the Twilight Zone is somewhat unique and calls for a different kind of introduction. This, as you may recognize, is a maintenance service elevator, still in operation, waiting for you. We invite you, if you dare, to step aboard, because in tonight's episode, you are the star, and this elevator travels directly to the Twilight Zone. We are about to ascend into your very own episode of the Twilight Zone. Door is opening once again, and this time it's open.

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1: Yeah, watch out. Hold on.
0: Of the Twilight Zone.
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In honor of the 4th of July, we invite you to come together as we commemorate the enduring spirit of this great nation. With joy, we celebrate the United States of America, a vast mosaic of individuality and inspiration, a vibrant palette of cultures and colors, a country whose pioneering spirit continues to live on in the hearts and minds of people who cherish freedom in this land and around the globe.

The spirit of America continues to inspire those who believe in their dreams. From sea to shining sea, we are proud to share all that this great and beautiful nation has to offer. In the words and melodies of beloved American folk songs, that enduring spirit is found in the music of our land.

Just as the 50 stars and 13 stripes are so grandly united upon Old Glory, our nation's flag unites us all. Let us join together in salute to the red, white, and blue, and cheer the hopes and dreams that continue to shine throughout America.

0: farmlands across America, we're learning that by plowing under vegetation containing natural fertilizers, we can enrich the soil without the use of chemicals. In Saudi Arabia and Mexico, we're learning to produce food on desert sea coasts by developing and planting crops that thrive on saltwater. Here at Epcot, we're learning to reduce the need for pesticides by using natural predators like ladybugs and wasps to control pests. In Japan, we're learning that by adding composted leaves and other plant material to our soil, we can reduce the need for fertilizers. In farmlands across America, we're learning that by plowing under vegetation containing natural fertilizers, we can enrich the soil without the use of chemicals. In Saudi Arabia and Mexico, we're learning to produce food on desert sea coasts by developing and planting crops that thrive on saltwater. Here at Epcot, we're learning to reduce the need for pesticides by using natural predators like ladybugs and wasps to control pests. In Japan, we're learning that by adding composted leaves and other plant material to our soil, we can reduce the need for fertilizers.
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5: Oh, buenos dias, senorita. My siestas are getting shorter and shorter. Oh, look at all the people. And welcome to Walt Disney's Enchanted Tiki Room. Hey, Michael, mi amigo, pay attention, it's Joe time.
6: So it is. And what darling people I have sitting under me. Pierre, you rascal, you. Let's put on the show.
7: Mon ami, I am always ready, as you say, to put on the show. Oh, pardon, madame. That whistle was for my good friend, Fritz.
8: Ach, du lieber, I almost fell out of my upper perch. Glad to see you all aboard, ashore, or wherever you are. My goodness, you're all staring at us. We better start the show rolling.
6: Wait, wait. We forgot to wake up the Glee Club.
9: 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It's showtime.

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0: My voice may not be so marvelous, but my profile is out of this world.
2: Jawohl, but the trouble is, it's not far enough out of this world. Isn't that right, Herr Schmidt? Oh, I see, Schmidt has no hair.
1: Mi amigo, stop the clucking. You sound like a bunch of old hens. There's a lot of birds waiting to go on. For instance...
3: The boys in the back are called macaws.
1: Because of their claws?
3: No, because they're macaws. And our fine feathered friend is a jolly toucan. 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

0: Let's give the little birdies a great big hand. 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
1: Look, here come the girls.
2: Yeah, and a wonderful birdmobile, which has birds on it, and it goes round and round. And that's why we call it a birdmobile.
3: Madame and monsieur, introducing the lovely ladies of the ensemble. Just like the folie bergère with all the feathers. There's Colette. Hello, Colette. 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Hello, Minnie. 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
0: That was magnifique.
2: See, no one laid an egg but me.
3: And now, ladies and gentlemen, we have something really big for you.
1: Yeah, the birds stand still and the tiki room flies away.
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1: And now, as long as you're all standing,
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0: 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It's a tradition handed down from our founders and carried on by current chairman, L.C. Clench.
1: We were, of course, extremely enthused when our market research probe discovered the Earth. 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
0: 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We think you'll find our hard work well worth your while. After all,
2: if something can't be done with XS, then it shouldn't be done at all. Now, I know some critics have implied that we are interested in the Earth solely for commercial reasons, for profit. But I believe we have an important obligation to help less fortunate planets upgrade their technologies. Profit is simply a byproduct we've learned to live with. So join with me now, won't you? And together we will seize the future with XS.
3: Ladies and gentlemen, in just a few moments, the automatic doors will open and you will proceed to the XS demonstration area. 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Thank you, and have a pleasant stay here at the Tomorrowland Interplanetary Convention Center.

0: Attention, please. We ask that you fill in all the available space in each row of our viewing area. Thank you. And now, to tell you more about living life with excess, here once again is Chairman Clench.
1: By now, you must be wondering how excess tech can help you seize the future. Well, wonder no more. Here to show you how is our most advanced cyberbotic performance unit to date.
2: Ah, welcome, weary travelers, to the great big universe of XS. You may call me Sir. That is S-I-R, which stands for Simulated Intelligence Robotics. What do you want, Skippy? No, you may not get out. You're a lucky volunteer. Now, dear friends, you're probably asking, what could the galaxy's leader in sophisticated technology possibly do for me? Well, how would you like to travel anywhere, anytime, at the touch of a button? Science fiction? No. Behold, the XS Series 1000. The first in a complete line of personal and commercial teleportation systems, capable of sending bright-eyed biological life forms like yourselves, and even lure life forms like Skippy, from one place to another, instantly. In a moment, I will break down our fuzzy little friend into a mass of molecules, send those molecules through the air above your head, and reconstruct them in the tube over here as good as new. And now, witness for yourselves the wonders of XS teleportation.
3: Phase one of the process has begun. Disintegration into molecular components. Don't worry, it's practically painless. And now the second phase. The molecules are beamed to the receiving chamber where atom by atom we reconstruct our carefree traveler. And here's the little skipper now. Oh, shut up, Scruffy. You're not burned. You've just got a healthy glow. Skippy, you just reminded me of a feature that I absolutely love. With the mere touch of a button, the entire process can be reversed. Bon voyage. And this is my favorite. It can be suspended indefinitely. My dear friends, you've just witnessed a small sample of the awesome power of XS teleportation. But wait, there's much more. Imagine if the trip were not merely the width of this room, but the breadth of a galaxy, the span of a universe. Well, imagine no more, because soon one of you will be taking that trip. One of you will seize the future with excess. Bon voyage!
0: Attention, visitors. Please gather your belongings, including smaller carbon-based life forms, and proceed to your right into our testing chamber. There you will experience the wonders of excess teleportation for yourselves. Please, proceed to the testing chamber immediately. Don't miss your chance to be seized by excess. For your own safety, we must insist that you leave this area now. Move it!
4: No more tests. We're about to go live. We can't have any
5: Look,
4: more tests.
5: Look, our other transmission did not cover this kind of distance. Again, you are putting self before science.
4: 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Someone's got to be a role model. What? Ah!
6: people of Earth. 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I am Spinbuck, XS Management Supervisor, speaking to you live from across the galaxy, where we're all set for yet another spectacular demonstration. Dr. Bemis?
7: Hello. Look, I don't think we should...
6: We should wait another moment. I couldn't agree with you more. Ready when you are, Dr. Bemis.
7: Thank you. The analysis modules above your head will now lower into place. Please remain seated in an upright position with your arms at your sides. 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
6: I trust you were all impressed with our earlier demonstration, in which a living creature was teleported a short distance in total comfort. Now the time has come for one of you to experience something much more remarkable. A journey through interstellar space via XS teleportation. Dr. Phoenix will now analyze your human physiology to determine which one of you is suitable for our demonstration.
7: Data link online, analyzing now. This one might be adequate. We're going to have to boost the IQ. There's a lot of genetic...
6: And we've got our lucky traveler to whisk across the galaxy. In just a moment, the analysis module will arrive. Please...
8: Straight aside! Spinlock.
6: Cameron Glant.
8: So, is everything on schedule?
7: Well, to tell you the truth...
6: We're ahead of schedule.
8: Excellent.
6: Just selected a volunteer.
8: It's off.
7: Oh, good.
8: I've been seized.
6: Something you ate, sir?
8: Seized with inspiration. A new idea.
7: Oh, terrific.
8: We're live, right?
6: Yes, very.
8: Hello, everyone. I recalculated our plan. You see, if we bring one of you here, well, we just get to meet one of you. However, if I'm teleported to Earth, I can meet all of you, shake each hand, and personally answer all your questions about the wonders of excess. I'll be with you in just a moment. Prepare yourselves for an unforgettable encounter.
6: Sir, I doubt that we are...
8: Remember, Spinlock, doubt is the rust of a feeble mind. The only way to seize the future is to grasp the present.
9: Let's go.
6: Grasp the present? Yes, well... Chairman certainly has a way with words. What do you say, Dr. Venus? Shall we grasp?
7: Yeah, grasp, right. But first I have to totally recalibrate.
9: Come on, seize! Grasp!
6: Okay, Doctor.
7: I am going as fast as I can.
9: Spinlock!
6: Yes, sir. Dr. Venus!
9: Spinlock!
6: Must I do everything?
7: No!

0: Another planet in our transmission path. It must have intercepted the signal.
1: What?
0: Wait. Wait, I've got something.
1: Good. Boost the power and send it to Earth.
0: Well, what if it's not him?
1: Of course it's him. Send him to Earth. Ladies and gentlemen, live and in person, Chairman Clench.
0: Spinlock, since when does Clench have wings?
1: Wings? It's an alien!
2: No, it's my mother.
0: Analyzing now.
1: Well, what is it?
0: Okay, let's see. Ornithius, carnivorous.
1: Carnivorous? It eats meat?
0: Exactly, genius. Those people are in a lot of danger. The teleportation tube is starting to break.
1: But it's unbreakable. It broke the tube.
0: We cannot let it get out.
1: Activate the torch.
0: It's activating now.
1: People of Earth, do not worry. As long as those beams are on, the alien cannot fly out. It's out. The alien flew out. Get it back in the tube before it eats someone.
0: I can't. We just lost power.
1: We'll get someone in there and fix it.
3: Hello? Hey! Hello? Is everybody all right down there?
4: For sure. We're just screaming for the fun of it.
3: Excess lab, this is Maintenance One. We've got major damage. What's going on in here?
5: Just a blackout. Find the auxiliary power switch.
3: No problem.
0: You can find it at the end of the first bridge to your left.
3: Roger. Already there.
6: What in the world?
3: XS? Did you hear that?
5: Never mind. Just find the switch.
3: Roger.
0: Good job. We got the signal from your night vision camera.
5: Now, show us the people down in the chamber.
6: Is something wrong?
5: Well, we just need to make sure that they're all right.
6: No problem.
3: Folks, there's nothing to be afraid of. I'll have this puppy up and running in a flash.
6: Now, where's that hatchway?
0: Right behind you.
3: Roger. I've got it.
6: Whoa. What in the universe could have done this?
3: Connect this hat.
0: Maintenance One, come in. Can you see the problem?
3: I can see the problem.

0: the two.
1: Just leave it to me. Tone speakers activated. Screaming now. It's back in the tube.
0: Boost the power. Good work. More power.
1: The creature is about to explode.
0: Drop the shield.
2: My mouth was open.
3: You see, there you have it. A little glitch here and there, but I think you get the idea. The potential of excess technology and all of that. We certainly apologize for any inconvenience, but after all...
4: It does take time to seize the future.
3: Good point.
4: Thank you so much for coming. Please exit out the open doors and don't forget your belongings.
3: The ones that haven't been eaten.
4: Thank you.
5: Try to imagine. Just for a moment, that somewhere in the endless reaches of the universe, on the outer edge of a galaxy of 100,000 million suns, deep within a cluster of slowly forming planets, a small sphere of just the right size lies just the right distance from its mother star, cooling in the coldness of space. Try to imagine. Now that sphere's creation continues as countless volcanoes spew clouds of gas and steam into the sky from melted mineral formations. And then that cloud-covered planet waits. And waits. And waits. Until finally those clouds of gas and steam condense and rain upon that planet.

that planet Earth. And they rain and rain and rain. The deluge.

a deluge of such magnitude that the world's greatest waterfalls, flowing together for more than a million years, would only just begin to approach its results. For when it finally stopped,

0: the seas had been born. Seas that would make this planet unlike any other within the realm of our knowledge. For it was there, sheltered from cosmic radiation, that the means to support life on Earth was able to emerge. Tiny single-celled plants, phytoplankton, that capture the energy of the sun and convert it into that most basic of life-sustaining elements, oxygen, creating more than half the Earth's supply. But more than that, those same seas interact with that same solar energy and the Earth's rotation to serve as the engine that drives all the world's weather. Yet these phenomena occur in only the first few hundred feet of seas that average greater than 2 miles in depth. And it is there, in those depths, in an endless night, darker than the darkest night on land, that we are just now beginning to explore an amazing world. There, amid raging underwater storms and fiery underwater volcanoes, mountain ranges that dwarf the Himalayas and gorges 4 times deeper than the Grand Canyon, there, 2 miles deep in that darkness, an amazing world. A world where the cold sea pours deep into the mountain's warm core through immense cracks in its surface, and then rises back to the ocean floor as a superheated mineral-laden fluid, emitting what to us would be lethal concentrations of poisonous chemicals. Yet, incredibly, around these strange vents, exotic life forms flourish. Life forms that have astonished biologists by finding the means for their survival not in photosynthesis and the sun, but in the chemicals of the Earth itself. Chemosynthesis, an ecosystem like none other on Earth. Until now, scientifically inconceivable, yet there, nevertheless, deep beneath the sea, waiting for our discovery. Waiting in a world where we've spent less time than on the surface of the moon. A world we've only just begun to explore, with tools we've only just begun to imagine. Tools with which we'll go where no one has gone before. Searching these seas for the knowledge they conceal and the resources they hold. For answers to our past and keys to our future. What kind of future will it be? Try to imagine, just for a moment, a future of amazing technological creativity. A future of incredible adventure and discovery. A future of remarkable awareness and understanding. Try to imagine. For we welcome you now to take the first steps into that future. We welcome you to the living seas. We welcome you to Seabase Alpha.
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Ladies and gentlemen, boys and girls, we invite you to turn your attention to the sky high above Sleeping Beauty Castle, where if you believe and wish hard enough, you too will see the magic of Tinkerbell as she lights this evening's performance of Fantasy in the Sky.

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1: We never worried about being healthy, and look at us.
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1: Yeah.
2: Eat on.
3: You guys just don't get it, do you?
2: Listen, we'll tell you what's real.
1: Yeah.
4: Jump.
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0: give you the power.
1: No power. 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But remember, always eat in moderation.

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Keep away from high fat, have plenty of fiber, fruits, and vegetables. 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But lots of foods in moderation.

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Now, gather up your personal belongings, take small children by the hand, and exit through the doors on your left. On behalf of the entire cast and crew, have a great day at Epcot Center, and don't forget, always choose before you choose.

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1: Oh, no, please, can't we go back to page one and do it all over again?
0: But Pooh, it's just another turn of the page. And I, for one, think what comes next will be wondrous.

hinges creak in doorless chambers, and strange and frightening sounds echo through the halls whenever candlelights flicker, where the air is deathly still. That is the time when ghosts are present, practicing their terror with ghoulish delight. Welcome, foolish mortals, to the Haunted Mansion. I am your host, your ghost host. Kindly step all the way in, please, and make room for everyone. There's no turning back now. Our tour begins here in this gallery, where you see paintings of some of our guests as they appeared in their corruptible mortal state. Your cadaverous pallor betrays an aura of foreboding, almost as though you sense a disquieting metamorphosis. Is this haunted room actually stretching, or is it your imagination? And consider this dismaying observation. This chamber has no windows and no doors, which offers you this chilling challenge to find a way out. Of course, there's always my way.

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The real chills come later. Now, as they say, look alive, and we'll continue our little tour. And let's all stay together, please. The carriage that will carry you into the moldering sanctum of the spirit world will accommodate you and one or two loved ones. Kindly watch your step as you board, please. We spirits haunt our best in gloomy darkness, so remember, no flash.

And now, a carriage approaches to take you into the boundless realm of the supernatural. Take your loved ones by the hand, please, and kindly watch your step. Oh, yes, and no flash pictures, please. We spirits are frightfully sensitive to bright lights. Do not pull down on the safety bar, please. I will lower it for you. And heed this warning. The spirits will materialize only if you remain quietly seated at all times.

Our library is well stocked with priceless first editions. Only ghost stories, of course. And marble busts of the greatest ghost writers the literary world has ever known. They have all retired here to the Haunted Mansion. Actually, we have 999 happy haunts here, but there's room for 1,000. Any volunteers? Well, if you should decide to join us, final arrangements may be made at the end of the tour.

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Every room has wall-to-wall creeps, and hot and cold running chills. Listen. All our ghosts have been dying to meet you. This one can hardly contain himself. Unfortunately, they all seem to have trouble getting

0: perhaps Madame Leota can establish contact. She has a remarkable head for materializing the disembodied.
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0: 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They're assembling for a swinging.

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0: if you would like to join us. Make final arrangements now. 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
2: 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We've got to get in, grab the Iguanodon, and get out before that asteroid hits. Let's roll!

0: 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Computer, what are you tracking?
1: Styracosaurus.
0: Not our dino.
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0: Just little one.
1: Oleoramus. 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Raptor.
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0: Hang on! I'm tracking a big dino on the scope. Could be ours. Computer, full stop. Identify!
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0: Definitely not our dino. Go, go, go! Computer, slow and identify.
1: Sauropod.
0: Still not our dino, but at least this one's a vegetarian.
1: Asteroid impact in 90 seconds.
0: We better move it.
1: Pterodactyl.
0: Incoming!
1: Impact in 60 seconds.
0: We can't stop now! 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
1: Compsognathus.
0: Computer, what's happening?
1: Loss of traction.
0: Four-wheel drive, move it!
1: Warning, meteor strike.
0: Evasive maneuver! 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That was close. Computer, now what?
1: Carnotaurus.
0: That's it. Abort mission. Abort, abort.
1: Iguanodon.
0: Get it. Get them out now.
1: Asteroid impact.
0: Brace yourself. This is it.
1: Mission accomplished.
0: You made it! I knew you would, and guess who made it back with you? I better find him before security does. Thanks for everything!
1: Please gather personal belongings from the pouch in front of you, and remain seated until the rover comes to a complete stop.

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And even though we are all playing different parts, it's our unified heartbeat that connects us, reminding us that we are more alike than we are different. A rhapsody of rhythms that unites us and connects us through commonalities.

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5: 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Your gifts have arrived!
6: 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We've got some big surprises for you!

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1: Who wants to see a princess kiss a dashing prince?
0: We're laughing lots of silly jokes and funny little tricks.
2: You'll marvel at a hero who's so brave and true.
1: Well, don't despair.
2: Quite contrary.
0: We have them all for you.
1: Oh, oh. I want to see.

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1: This is so exciting.

0: Here's a gift they'll never forget. And as for you, not a word. You wouldn't want to spoil my little surprise, would you?
1: Don't you just love surprises?
2: I sure do!
1: Hurry up, Donald! Now close your eyes!
2: It's gonna be a blast!
3: Special delivery!
1: Because
3: a little bit of fun is a gift of laughter!

0: magic.
1: Oh, it sure was.
2: How much have you gotten there?
0: Oh, Donald.
2: Let's open this one.
3: Hey, Donald, if you want fun, let's open this one. Who out there thinks we should open this funny gift? Of course. Then this one it is. Here we go!
0: Does somebody need a good laugh?
3: Yep, and he's right here.
2: Oh, no, my ghost.
4: Hiya, everybody.
0: Hi there, hello.
3: It

0: It's time for the big finish. Come on, everybody.
1: Everybody has a laughing place. Laughing place. Ho, ho.
2: Take the frown, turn it upside down, and you'll find yours. I know, ho, ho.
3: Take the frown, turn it upside down, and you'll find yours. I know, ho, ho.
4: Yup, yup, yup, yup.
3: Ho, ho, ho, ho. Everybody has a laughing place.
1: That was hilarious!
5: That was funny!
1: Gosh, it sure is nice to know that when things get a little scary, you can always count on your friends to make everything all right. Whoa, whoa, whoa. Oh, I almost forgot. There's one more gift.
0: Well, would you looky there?
5: Come on!
6: Hello, my dear.
7: Hello.
8: Good to see you.
6: You too.
7: Hello, how are you?
9: You in the back. Hello.
1: Come on.

0: day, you're walking down the street, and you think to yourself, where did I come from? How did I get here? What's it like being born? Me? I started here. Not now, 60 years ago, actually. Now, I know this sounds truly remarkable, but that's my dad. Or will be. Everyone's pretty excited.
1: I know I am.
0: Of course, no one sees me. I'm a long way from heaven. Long way. In fact, my mother hasn't even been born yet.

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Of course, there's a lot that has to happen before then. She's got to go to school. I've got to meet my dad.

0: Okay, Mom and Dad have met, Mom and Dad have married, and now Mom and Dad want to have a baby.
1: Huh?
0: What is it? You don't?

0: You mean you'd rather do this than have me?
1: You'd rather do this than have me?

0: All right, I know, I'm not much in the looks department yet, but hey, I'm only 30 days old and a fifth of an inch long. Hey, what's going on? An earthquake? Oh, I get it. You're just getting the good news about me. Easy, Pop, that's precious cargo you're wrestling with.
1: Check out the arms. 5 weeks old, half an inch long. We're making progress. It's been 6 months, and that's a long time with nothing to do. But now, for the first time, I can hear your voice, Mom.
0: Sorry about the kick, Mom, but I'm starting to go a little crazy in here.
1: I've been in the womb for 7 months, and today, I open my eyes. Ready for something.

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How did I get here? What's it like being born? Me? I'm going to start here. Not now. About 30 years from now, actually. That's my father. Or will be.

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0: throughout your journey. Please take care of those that own and hold those on that day. Please step carefully up into the back
1: of the hall. Or add to your search. Retro Med to be your guide on this people mover tour of tomorrow, then. You might say I'm sort of a commuter computer. Have you noticed this one-way people mover car doesn't have an engine? Well, you see, these vehicles travel quietly and with no air pollution on a system of linear induction motors. Inside buildings. Why, this could lead to new concepts in city planning. Here's just such an idea for a model city of the future. The tallest building would provide living, working, and shopping areas into a central location. There's even an airport and an amusement park. Here's just such an idea for a model city of the future. The tallest building would provide living, working, and shopping areas into a central location. There's even an airport and an amusement park. To the Grand Prix Raceway. But watch out, because no one on that course needs a driver's license.

Well, that's almost the feeling you'll get gliding aboard our Skyway, off to the left. Not me, though. The altitude makes me dizzy.

0: Space Mountain. Impressive, isn't it? Well, believe it or not, at a height of nearly 175 feet, Space Mountain is Florida's third tallest mountain. The Wedway People Mover system is capable of speeds of up to 40 miles per hour. But we decided to save high-speed adventures like that for Space Mountain. So we're just cruising along at 10 miles per hour. Oh, let me check my memory banks. More than 90 million guests have enjoyed the different versions of the Carousel of Progress since its 1964 debut at the New York World's Fair. In our Carousel Theater, you'll journey through time and find progress at every turn. You'll see how life has changed from the horse and buggy days to the computer age.
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0: popular motion picture is presented on blind screens and surrounded with the magic of Circle Vision 360. 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Whoa, it almost soaked my circus. Almost back to the station already. Let's see. For the last 2 years, you've traveled barely a mile on this Grand Circle Tour of Tomorrowland. Saying, I hope you've enjoyed traveling aboard the Wedway People Mover. And now, I'll return you to station control.
1: Now, something is about to happen that will change all that.

on an evening very much like the one we have just witnessed. Tonight's story on the Twilight Zone is somewhat unique and calls for a different kind of introduction. This, as you may recognize, is a maintenance service elevator, still in operation, waiting for you. We invite you, if you dare, to step aboard, because in tonight's episode, you are the star, and this elevator travels directly to the Twilight Zone. We are about to ascend into your very own episode of the Twilight Zone. This time, it's over.

0: discover what lies beyond the fifth dimension, beyond the deepest, darkest corner of the imagination, in the Tower of Terror.
1: Yeah, watch out. Hold on.
2: 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And watch your children. And no flash pictures. 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
0: 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Strike your colors, you brazen wench. 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
0: Shift your cargo, dearie. Show 'em your larboard side.
1: We watch the redhead.
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1: 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Here, doggy. 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

0: toast to piracy and its many shiny rewards. 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Yo-ho, yo-ho, a pirate's life for me.
1: Is this true?
2: I am a pirate.
0: As a career, what could be more rewarding? Drink up, me hearty yo-ho. I humbly accept this magnificent treasure as my reward for a life of villainy, larceny, skullduggery, and persnickety. Drink up, me hearty yo-ho. Yo-ho, yo-ho, a pirate's life for me. I raise a toast to one of my many shipmates lost at sea. Salute, mes amis. 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

0: The sea's been kind today, but who can tell what dangers lie on tomorrow's tide? The fates have spoken and guided you well, till we meet again. 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Course made, onward to the bitter end.
1: Hey, Waldorf, What are we going to see in here anyway?
2: It's one of those 3D movies. Put on your glasses, Statler.
1: Yeah. Hey, look! Look at the guy in the goofy mask!
2: That's not a mask.
1: Oh. Sorry, lady!

0: Gonzo? Gonzo?
1: What? Oh, sorry, boss.
2: Hi-ho, Kermit the Frog here, and welcome to Muppet Vision 3D. Now, let me show you around our research center. 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
3: Hey, careful!
2: Here in this modern high-tech facility, we have perfected Muppet Vision 3D, a new film process which we're about to demonstrate to you.
0: Now,
2: working the projector is an old friend of ours, the Swedish Chef. Chef, everything okay?
4: Hey, they're hopping, hopping, they're machining is going, they're flumy, flumy.
2: Exactly. And our demonstration includes a little song from Miss Piggy.
1: Little?
0: Did I say little? I meant to say it's a huge, show-stopping, major song from Miss Piggy.
1: That's more like it.
0: Good.
2: And we've also got a big musical finale from Sam Eagle. Sam, what's it about?
5: It's called A Salute to All Nations, but mostly America.
2: Great. So it's going to be a swell demonstration, and at no time will we be stooping to any cheap 3D tricks.
1: Did you say cheap 3D tricks? Oh, and here's something I wanted to spring on you.
6: Walnut, it's that dumb bear again.
7: Yeah. Hey, bear, you're not even funny in 3D.
1: Oh, not you guys. How did you get here?
8: We entered a contest.
6: Yeah, we lost.
1: Oh, yeah? Well, my new 3D act's gonna shower you all with humor. Waka waka!
6: He's trying to drown us! What kind of act is that?
7: An act of mercy!
2: Well, listen, better luck next time, Fozzie. Okay? And now, if you'll come this way, I can show you our secret laboratory. You see, we invited distinguished scientists from all over the world to come and work here. Unfortunately, none of them showed up. So instead, I'd like to introduce you to the guys who invented Muppet Vision, and they can show you some of their... right now, I'd like to turn you over to Dr. Bunsen Honeydew and his assistant, Beaker.
9: Well, thank you, Mr. Kermit. 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Beaker, would you turn on the machine? Muppet Labs have been able to grab hold of the future. The wheels of progress turn swiftly here as we strike upon ways to bring science safely to you. This user-friendly machine will now generate the first living 3D effect just by flicking a simple switch.
10: I'm Waldo, the spirit of 3D.
9: Thank you, Beaker.
11: Hi there. Ooh, cute outfit. What's this? Don't you just hate it when your nose runs? You know, all these other people think I'm talking to them, but I'm really just talking to you.
9: Well, I think that would be just about enough of Waldo, Beaker. You may deactivate him.
11: What? You, what are you? Hey, watch it.
9: Dear, he won't deactivate. Boing. Ladies and gentlemen, there's nothing to worry about, boing. But please keep your heads down.
11: Zonk.
12: Oh, boing.
11: I'm bouncing on people's heads.
9: Beaker, Beaker, activate the inflatomatic.
11: The what? You. Whoa. Whoa.
9: Hurry, Beaker, hurry.
11: Great. Now I can start my own football team.
9: Beaker, we'll have to try the vacuum Muppet. Yes! Ladies and gentlemen, for your own safety, please rest your armrests firmly!
13: Hey, I'm free!
11: Taxi! All right, now I'm getting out of this place!
2: This way, folks. I'm sorry, but Muppet Lab seems to have been temporarily sucked up. But, ooh, now what is that?
1: Hey, Kermit, see, it's my new remote control. banana cream pie, huh?
0: Yeah.
1: Hey, Kermit, watch this.
0: What? Ozzy, that's terrible.
5: You're right. Needs more sugar.
2: And now, ladies and gentlemen, for the first musical portion of our demonstration, we have Miss Piggy in a wonderful 3D number. That's you, penguins.
12: Oh, doesn't it look beautiful?
14: Yeah, too bad you're gonna spoil it with a pig.
15: La, la, la, la, la, la. Sun shining bright above you. Soft breezes seem to whisper, I love you. Birds singing in the sycamore tree. Dreamy little dream of me. Look in my eyes and kiss me. Just hold me tight and tell me you miss me. While I'm alone and blue as can be. Dream a little dream of me. Oh. No troubles as life bubbles on, dear. Still craving a kiss.
1: All right, that's it. Knock it off, penguin.
16: Oh, but it was going so well.
1: I will not work with the rabbit.
16: But I was just doing 3D. Guess I won't be needing this.
1: What's that?
16: It was for the big water skiing finale.
17: Peabody, what are you doing?
16: What do you mean?
17: You are ruining this film.
16: Well, I was just trying to help.
17: Get out.
16: I didn't mean anything.
17: Go away. Go away.
16: Does anybody know the way out of this film? Hey, you got a map down there? Well, you can come with me if you like. I just got fired and I'm running away.
18: Terrific! Let's go.
16: Okay.
19: Hey, Bean, what's up?
16: I'm going away. Forever.
19: Oh, great. Could you get me a sandwich? Would any of you people like anything? I mean, since he's going out, he could forever? Bean? Bean? Oh, Kermit? Kermit?
1: Hey, sweetums, that's a great effect.
19: Hey, Fozzie, Kermit.
0: What is it?
19: Bean Bunny ran away.
1: Oh, no.
19: Yes.
1: Good riddance. Hey, we gotta find him.
19: I know.
2: All right, everybody spread out and look for Bean.
1: Right.
19: I'll go this way.
2: Ladies and
1: Bean?
2: Gentlemen, we'll continue the show in just a moment.
1: Bean?
2: But in the meantime, if you see a rabbit, holler.
1: Bean.
0: Bean? Oh, Bean.
12: Bean Bunny.
16: Bean.
12: Oh, Bunny.
16: Bean.
12: Where are you?
16: Bean. Bean.
12: Oh. Bunny ran away.
20: Well, you know what that makes him?
12: Smarter than us.
16: Oh.
12: Anybody seen a bunny?
21: I see one.
12: I don't see a bunny.
21: Around.
12: Where?
21: There.
12: Where?
21: Up there.
12: Oh, nothing up there but a bunny. A bunny? Bean!
16: Hi, sweetie.
12: Hey, Kermit, look.
2: What? Bean, what are you doing out there?
16: I'm running away. Nobody would let me help in the movie.
0: Oh.
14: This is a very moving moment.
20: Yeah, I wish they'd move it to Pittsburgh.
18: Hey, Bean! What are we doing sticking around here? Let's burn rubber!
1: Who's that?
16: He's Waldo, my 3D friend, and we're both leaving the movie.
18: Right.
19: But Bean, if you leave, you'll miss all the fireworks.
18: Right, yeah.
16: Fireworks?
18: Ooh.
16: Okay, I'll stay, but I want to help.
2: Gee, is there anything Bean can do in the final number?
1: Hmm. Oh, gosh. Maybe Bean could set off the fireworks.
19: Oh, that's cool.
16: Yeah, and I'll stay and help. I love fireworks.
2: Well, okay. Sam, are you about ready?
14: Yes, it's a glorious 3-hour finale.
2: You got a minute and a half. Okay, everybody, get ready.
1: All right.
16: Hey,
1: no,
16: yeah.
2: Ladies and gentlemen, the Muppets proudly present the final demonstration of Muppet Vision 3D.

0: back into place.
1: Pardon me? There's the TV section. Oh, boy. Whoa. Is it over yet?

0: penguin? Take it easy. I'm sorry. Oh, no, wait. Don't shoot. Duck, everybody. Duck. No, not you. Them. Look out.
1: At last, I'm out of this silly film. Hey, what are you shooting at me for? It was the penguin. Hey, watch it, will you? You couldn't hit me with a cannon. Hey, everybody, he's got a cannon.
2: We surrender! We surrender! What an explosion!
3: Ladies and gentlemen, I'd like to apologize for our slight technical difficulties, but I do wish to assure you that no one was hurt, and this theater suffered only minor damage. So thank you very much for coming to see this demonstration of Muppet Vision technology, and enjoy the rest of your stay, and come see us again sometime.
4: They'll never recognize me now. Forward!
5: What a cute ending.
0: Well, what do you think?
6: We have time to go to the bathroom before the next show.
0: We can't, you old fool. We're bolted to the seats.

The true heart of my country grows from the toil of her people, from villages and family farms of the most fertile land in all Europe.

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Whoa! Hello! For you Earthlings just joining me, I'm Sunny Eclipse, bringing you the sunny side of entertainment from Unark City on the planet Zork. Up here with me today is the galaxy-famous, amazing Astro Organ.

and the incredible but invisible vocal talent of my backup singers, the Space Angels. You know, after performing at weddings and nightclubs all over the galaxy, it's really great to be back here at Cosmic Rays Starlight Cafe. I really love it here on Earth.

Thank you. Thank you very much. Hey, guess what kind of bugs they have up there on the moon? Give up? Lunar ticks. Hey, I'm on a roll now. You know, I'd still be up there performing on the moon, but I heard it was going broke. It was down to its last quarter. But honestly, folks, I really do love your beautiful planet Earth. It's big and round and blue and green, just like my mother-in-law. If I may be serious here for a moment, I've seen a lot of planets, but I gotta tell you, Earth, from out in space, is one of the loveliest sights I've ever seen. Now listen, while I dial up a little bossa supernova.

Thank you. 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You know, I recently heard the universe was expanding. Guess it's time to loosen the old asteroid belt. For those of you just joining me, I'm Sunny Eclipse, bringing you the sunny side of entertainment all the way from the planet Zork. 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Can you guys bring this thing down a bit? Testing. Yeah, that's better, thanks. As I was saying, we're here at the Starlight Lounge doing our little show from opening to closing every day. And if you've been out there wondering where my backup vocals are coming from, frankly, so am I. They're invisible. I call them my space angels.

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0: Anybody out there celebrating a birthday today? Well, happy birthday to you. Any honeymooners in the audience? Hey, congratulations, you two. Now, listen to Sonny when I tell you I never knew the true meaning of happiness until I got married. But then it was too late. 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When I was just a little Zorky, I wanted nothing more than to get into intergalactic showbiz. Lucky for me, I...

0: In New York, you know what's worse than raining cats and dogs? Hailing taxi cabs.
1: Everybody's a comedian in this town. Now where you going, Mac? I ain't got all day.
0: Hey, take me down to Uptown. I want to see that big green lady out there in the harbor. My mom! Hey, watch out for that waste substation. Look, there's Ab Parkview. Carnegie Hall. The Dorf Wall Astoria. St. Rick Pat

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That's where I got this amazing Astro organ. Picked it up at a pawn shop. Got it for a song. But hey, I love being here in Cosmic Ray's beautiful Starlight Lounge. In fact, I wrote a little song about the menu. So without further ado, here's some musical food you can taste with your ears.

0: right back.
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2: 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Hey, Cosmic Ray, if you're out there, I was only kidding about the raise, man. Actually, folks, Ray pays me weekly. Very weekly. And speaking of money, you know, romance is the same in every galaxy, on every planet you go. 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That's not all. 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I'll tell you, that girl really blows me away. 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With your kind permission, I'd like to sing it for you now. It goes something like this.

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Well, hey, my name is Sunny Eclipse. 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
1: 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Did you know that a comet is a star with a tail? 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

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And you know what? 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

0: Yankee Doodle. Yes, folks, that was America's first popular song. And that's what this show is all about. America's music.
1: Where'd the song

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1: Why, they were the songs that people brought from their native countries.
0: They did? What kind of music was it?
1: Sometimes it was happy, sometimes it was sad. And sometimes it just spoke of love, like, I dream of Jeannie with the light brown hair.
0: Ooh, very nice. But frankly, I prefer...
2: All around the cobbler's bench, the monkey chased the weasel. The monkey thought 'twas all in fun.
3: Goes a weasel.
1: And now, let's travel on through history and hear America sing.
4: Sing it, Sam.
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0: Boom.
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1: Well, Yankee Doodle headed west, working on the railroads, crossing rivers, over hills, and moving with a big load. Onward west the trains rolled, where cattle were a-grazing. The tales and songs the people sang were really quite amazing.
0: Yank

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2: Yeah. Well, come along, boys, and listen to my tale, and I'll tell you all my troubles on the old Chisholm Trail. 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

0: like that. 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
1: Go, Weasel.
2: The tail end of Billy the Kid,
3: sung by the Boot Heel Boys.
4: Billy was a bad guy and carried a big gun.
3: He was always after lawmen and kept them on the run.
4: One day he met a bandit
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0: The gay nighties were upon us now. 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Each time the people sang a song, Toonsmith wrote another about love, marriage, moon and June, and always one about mother.
1: Yankee Doodle, sing it up, oh Yankee Doodle Dandy. Mind the music and the words, and with the songs be handy.

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Then swing and big bands were the rage. The songs they were most pleasin'. 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

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So we should all remember, as history moves along, that everything is better now 'cause someone wrote a song.

0: did not exist. 4 centuries of work, bloodshed, loneliness, and fear created this land. We built America, and the process made us Americans. A new breed, rooted in all races, stained and tinted with all colors, a seeming ethnic anarchy. Then, in a little time, we became more alike than we were different. A new society. Not great, but fitted by our very faults for greatness. Excuse me, Mr. Twain.
1: What's that?
0: Perhaps you recognize those inspiring words from one of America's great writers.
1: No, Dr. Franklin, I don't recall writing anything like that.
0: Oh, my, of course not. They're from the pen of John Steinbeck, back in the 20th century. Why, it seems he has nearly the same spirit as the founding fathers themselves.
1: Well, listen to the proud elder statesman.
0: Mr. Twain, pride is one of our national passions. Even those who overcome it are proud of their humility.
1: Easy now. I was born modest. Fortunately, wore off. Dr. Franklin is our genuine American antique. I suppose our story begins with you.
0: Actually, it started long before even my time. It started when dreams and visions of a new world were shrouded in the myths and legends of an old world. Finally, through those early mists of uncertainty, sailed the first great adventurers. This tiny ship is the Mayflower, carrying pilgrims in search of their dream, a dream of religious freedom. So, if you'll pardon an old man's pride, for me, this is the beginning of the American adventure.

0: Yes, far from welcoming the early settlers, this land severely challenged them. It was a struggle for survival that gained but a tiny toehold in a vast, untamed wilderness. In the decades that followed, a new challenge began to emerge. We were growing more and more apart from the mother country. Passion began to govern, and she never governs wisely.
1: Ah! The British think it's fools we be. If they tax our trade, then our land be next, and soon all else we possess.
2: Hear me now. You ask defense against the French and the Indians. Should you not help pay for it?
3: Parliament's colonial policy is both arbitrary and unjust.
4: That's nonsense. The same tea that cost you 3 shillings a pound costs us 6.
0: First, we spoke out with our voices. Then, we spoke out with action, with a growing defiance that led to the Boston Tea Party.
5: Hear ye! Hear ye! By royal proclamation, His Majesty King George III hereby sets...
6: Look at this! They're closing the harbor!
4: But surely we can work something out. Our king feels we've wronged him.
3: Your king, you Tory! Either we cut the ties with England, or we surrender our liberty!

0: Finally, the time had come to speak with one voice in a declaration of independence. Ah, good evening, Mr. Jefferson. Have you finished the new draft yet?
1: Those are new drafts all over the floor, Dr. Franklin. It seems one stroke of this pen brings two changes from Congress. I told you John Adams should have written this.
0: Oh, by his own admission, you can write circles around him.
1: Mr. Adams has not been prisoner in this loft for 17 days. I shall continue tomorrow.
0: You must continue now. Thomas, it is difficult to make 13 clocks chime at the same time, but we must carefully justify this separation.
1: Dr. Franklin, while you slept soundly through the meeting this afternoon, we did manage to justify separation. We hold these truths to be self-evident, that all men are created equal, that they are endowed by their Creator with certain inalienable rights, that among these are life, liberty, and the

0: I shan't spend another night up here.
1: At least you got shoes, mate. There's not a dozen left what can say that.
0: Don't tell me, friend. Tell the good general there. Tell him that half his camp has got typhus, smallpox, or dysentery.
1: And there be not a ration amongst us. Now we can forage for hickory nuts.
0: Aye, while the English overindulge in our Philadelphia's fine food and drink.
1: Tis a strange war we shoulder, George Washington. Congress sleeps warmly in York.
0: And the British party in Philadelphia.
1: And we freeze or starve to death here in Valley Forge.

0: In the end, we the people prevailed and achieved perhaps our greatest dream. 13 very different colonies became the United States of America. And we were free to become an entire nation of dreamers and doers.
1: Westward bound, Dr. Franklin, to new frontiers.
0: To the age of Samuel Langhorne Clemens.
1: Well, I like to think Mark Twain was part of all that.

0: Yes, sir, Dr. Franklin. You founding fathers gave us a pretty good start, don't you know? We still had some things to learn the hard way. Seems a whole bunch of folks found out we, the people, didn't yet mean all the people. Folks like Frederick Douglass.
1: Even amidst the cricket song here along Mark Twain's beloved Mississippi, I hear the noise of chains and the crack of the whip. Yet, there is hope. Hope born from the words of Harriet Beecher Stowe. Uncle Tom's Cabin has given our nation a key, which can unlock the slave prison to millions. Anti-slavery is no longer a thing to be prevented. It is grown too abundant to be snuffed out like a lantern.
2: Troublemakers like Douglass got us into this mess.
3: He only wanted freedom, not war.
2: Well, listen to my abolitionist brother.
3: What?
2: Pa, he's gonna make a real good Billy Yank.
3: We got a good cause, Johnny Reb.
4: Quiet, both of you. You're gonna ruin Ma's birthday.
5: No, no. Ain't nothing gonna ruin today. We're all together. That's what counts. Now, you go ahead, Mr. Brady.
6: All right, everybody. Hold real still now.

0: At last, a terrible civil war ended. The time had come to rebuild our shattered nation. And a new wave of immigrants would help us do it. From around the world they came, these new Americans. 1,000 noble currents, wrote Herman Melville, all pouring into one. Seems there was a new dawn coming for the American adventure.
1: Enough! Enough of your words! Let your new dawn lead to the final sunset on my people's suffering. When I think of our condition, my heart is heavy. I see men of my own race treated as outlaws or shot down like animals. I hope that all of us may be brothers, with one country around us and one government for all. From where the sun now stands, I will fight no more. Forever.
0: The wisdom of the great Chief Joseph reminded us once again of our long, painful journey through the frontiers of human liberty.

0: here we are, back in the heat of Franklin's Philadelphia again. We're 100 years old today. We came a long way in that first century. But like Susan B. Anthony, we're still speaking out.
1: And why shouldn't we, Mr. Twain?
2: As Tom Edison says, discontent is the first necessity of progress.
0: Edison, afraid I don't place the name.
3: Edison's that young phonograph inventor. Why, this great hall is filled with new inventions. There's Otis Elevator, Corliss Magnificent Steam Engines.
1: And don't forget me telephone, the true hallmark of progress.
0: Aha! Behold the proud Scotch.
3: That's right. Carnegie Steel built this place.
1: Aye, and it'll soon build a new concert hall for New York.
0: Oh, Carnegie Hall, eh? It'll never last. Donating libraries. Andy, that's a grand idea.
1: Tis an age for grand ideas.
3: An era for innovation.
2: A dawn for new awareness.
0: A time to challenge the frontiers of a new century.

0: Yes, sir. We soared into the 20th century on the wings of invention and the winds of change. But our America the Beautiful, she was changing too. We needed people like Teddy Roosevelt and an outspoken naturalist, John Muir, to get our attention.
1: Beautiful. Bully, beautiful. Those falls are magnificent.
2: Aye, Mr. President. But it won't last if the timber thieves have their way.
1: John, you may be right, but the country's growth is putting a tremendous demand on our resources.
2: Any fool can destroy trees. Why, for more than 3,000 years, God has cared for our giant sequoias, saved them from drought, disease, avalanches, and floods. But he cannot save them from fools.
1: Now, John, you know I can't ask lumbering to stop completely.
2: All I ask is that we stop massive destruction. What will our children inherit? Seedlings?
1: Of course not. I realize we're not building this country for a generation alone. I know we've got to expand our parks.
2: Then start it here and now. Make this valley a part of Yosemite National Park.
0: Well, I guess we needed those national parks. Seems the simple life of my day was slipping away. Ready or not, we were soon thrust into the hectic role of a world leader and into the war to end all wars.

0: off hours after his departure from New York, Captain Charles Augustus Lindbergh successfully landed his Spirit of St. Louis in Paris last week. Lucky Lindy's solo flight across the Atlantic has certainly placed him among the greatest in a long line of American pioneers.
1: Today, October 29th, 1929, Wall Street became America's greatest wall of rubble. This stock market crash has tarnished the golden dreams of millions.
2: Once I built a tower to the sun, brick and rivet and lime. Once I built a tower, now it's done. Brother, can you spare a dime?
3: Spare a dime? Sure. Buy four of my apples, and I'll loan you back the 10 cents.
4: Hey, Sam. I heard tell there's New York millionaires are selling apples, too.
3: You means ex-millionaires, don't you?
5: Hey, it looks like the storm is finally letting up. Well, maybe the Sunday drivers will come out hunting for gas.
6: Ain't many folks who pay no 18 cents a gallon.
3: Hey, listen, fellas. Old FDR's been inaugurated.
7: The whole truth, frankly and boldly, this great nation will endure as it has endured, will revive, and will prosper. So first of all, let me assert my firm belief that the only thing we have to fear is fear itself.
3: Yeah, I sure hope he's right. Folks could use a little prosperity around these parts.
8: Yes, sir. Before this depression, we sure had enjoyed special blessings.
5: Hold it.
8: But you
5: I
8: know,
5: think that's
8: it
5: Will
8: seems
5: Rogers.
8: To me that we was a mighty cocky nation. We'd begun to believe that the height of civilization was an automobile, a radio, and a bathtub. Of course, now we're a whole lot smarter. Now Congress wants to trim down the Navy so it'll fit into the bathtub, too. You know, it seems to me like we're the only nation in the world that waits till we get into a war before we start getting ready for it.
7: Yesterday, December 7th, 1941, a date which will live in infamy, the United States of America was suddenly and deliberately attacked by naval

0: Think you'll ever get this old top back in the fight?
1: We'll sure try, sailor. Hey, what did you fellas do? Let the whole Nazi fleet use you for target practice?
2: Yeah, no wonder they got us working double shifts. Great way to celebrate the holidays with our guys over there.
1: Cheer up, Jane. Maybe we'll all be together by next Christmas.

0: not what your country can do for you. Ask what you can do for your country. My fellow citizens of the world, ask not what America will do for you, but what together we can do for the freedom of man.
1: I have a dream this afternoon that the brotherhood of man will become a reality in this day with this faith.
2: 30 feet down, 2.5. Picking up the set. Four forward, drift into the right low. Contact light. Okay, engine stop.
3: We copy you down, Eagle.
2: Tranquility base here. The Eagle has landed.

0: Well, Mr. Twain, what do you think of our America now?
1: I think the Founding Fathers never dreamed of an America like this.
0: Of course not. We weren't dreamers. We were visionaries. That is why our Constitution withstands the rigors of time.
1: Easy now, Dr. Franklin. This nation's still just a youngster, don't you know? Why, some countries have been around for 50 centuries. We're barely into our third.
0: That's true, but look what we've accomplished in that tiny span of time.
1: My dear doctor, earlier you found John Steinbeck so inspiring. And he also sounded this warning. We now face the danger which in the past has been the most destructive to the human. Success, plenty, comfort, and ever-increasing leisure. No dynamic people has ever survived these dangers.
0: I may have invented these bifocals I'm wearing, but I can assure you they are not rose-colored. Mr. Twain, the golden age never was the present age. But with human liberty, we can fulfill the promise and meaning of America. To everyone a chance, believed Thomas Wolfe. To all people, regardless of their birth, the right to live, to work, to be themselves, and to become whatever their visions can combine to make them. This is the promise of America. Mr. Twain, 'tis easy to see, hard to foresee, but I foresee the American adventure to continue a long, long time.

0: Buenos dias, senorita. 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And welcome to Walt Disney's Enchanted Tiki Room. Hey, Michael, mi amigo, pay attention, it's Joe time.
1: So it is. And what darling people I have sitting under me. Pierre, you rascal, you. Let's put on the show.
2: Mon ami, I am always ready, as you say, to put on the show. Oh, pardon, madame. That whistle was for my good friend, Fritz.
3: Ach, du lieber, I almost fell out of my upper perch. Glad to see you all aboard. Sure, or wherever you are. Mein goodness, you're all staring at us. We better start the show rolling.
1: Wait, wait. We forgot to wake up the Glee Club.
4: Olé, olé.

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0: My voice may not be so marvelous, but my profile is out of this world.
2: Jawohl, but the trouble is, it's not far enough out of this world. Isn't that right, Herr Schmidt? Oh, I see. Schmidt has no hair.
1: Mi amigo, stop the clucking. You sound like a bunch of old hens. There's a lot of birds waiting to go on. For instance...
3: The boys in the back are called macaws.
1: Because of their claws?
3: No, because they're macaws. And our fine feathered friend is a jolly toucan. And toucan sounds better than one toucan can.

0: Let's give the little birdies a great big hand. And now, senors and senoritas, please place your eyes into the center of the room, that is.
1: Look, here come the girls.
2: And a wunderbar birdmobile, which has birds on it, and it goes round and round. And that's why we call it a birdmobile.
3: Madame and monsieur, introducing the lovely ladies of the ensemble. Just like the folie bergère with all the feathers, there's Colette. Hello, Colette. 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Hello, Mimi. 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
1: Wunderbar, wunderbar. Give yourselves a hand.
2: That was magnifique.
3: See, no one laid an egg but me.
4: And now, ladies and gentlemen, we have something really big for you.
1: Yeah, the bird stands still, and the tiki room flies away.
5: Mon ami, quit talking while I'm interrupting. 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

0: Somebody has stolen my thunder.
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1: And now, as long as you're all standing,
0: we have a wonderful magic trick for you.
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Tonight, our friend and host, Mickey Mouse, uses his vivid imagination to create magical imagery for all to enjoy. Nothing is more wonderful than the imagination. 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

0: The cosmos, a universe of good and evil, where a small group struggles to bring freedom to the countless worlds of despair. A ragtag band, led by the infamous Captain EO.
1: This planet doesn't look so dangerous, Heidi.
2: Is this it, Odie?
1: We'll see.
2: Oh!
1: We better find that landing beacon.
2: Hey, Hooter, we're almost there.
3: Oh, boy!
4: Don't get too close or you'll trip their intrusion alarm.
3: Yeah, don't blow it, you guys.
1: Relax, there's no problem.
2: No problem. Intrusion alarm!
1: Battle alert!
2: Battle alert!
4: Don't panic. That's what got us into trouble the last time.
2: What?
5: It wasn't our fault, Lester.
1: It was Hooter's fault.
2: Right, it was Hooter's fault. Oh, Hooter!
4: Straighten up, man. It's the captain.
6: Good morning, Captain.
4: It looks like we tripped their intrusion alarm, sir.
3: Addy and Odie blew it. They got too close.
7: We're going in.
4: Sir, the ship is in absolutely no condition to go into battle. I thought we'd begin by cleaning up Hooter's bunk.
3: Rust bucket.
7: Hooter! Listen, the command considers us a bunch of losers. But we're gonna do it right this time because we're the best. If we don't, we'll be drummed out of the core.
4: We won't let you down this time,
1: sir. We're going to do it right.
2: That's right. We'll be perfect, sir.
3: By the book.
7: Okay.
2: Captain, there's something weird out there.
1: A patrol ship.
7: I thought so. Maybe we can outrun it.
2: It's going to ram us.
3: Get to your station.

0: map? Where's the map?
1: Who's got the map?
2: Foosball!
3: Hooter had it!
0: Hooter!
4: I think I ate it!
1: You ate it?
5: Captain EO! Captain EO!
0: It's Commander Bob.
5: Captain EO, you are late reporting in. Are you having a problem finding our landing beacon?
0: No, sir. Everything's under control, sir.
5: What's going on?
0: We're having a slight thruster malfunction, sir.
5: Captain EO, are you engaged in combat against orders? Can't see. Lost my visual. What's going on?
6: Going through?
2: No, I need the sails not in.
1: Hooter, bring in the sail.
4: Okay.
1: It's right behind you, Hooter.
4: I can't reach it.
5: What's going on?
0: Somebody push the red button.
3: Use your trunk, Hooter.
0: Come on, Hooter. Strength.
2: We're losing power!

0: Captain Eel.
1: I think we found the beacon. Captain Eel, take a look at this.
2: The homing beacon. We ran right into it.
3: Don't worry.
4: I found the bomb.
5: Everything's okay, sir.
0: Right on target.
2: And we've reached the homing beacon, sir.
6: Well, so far so good, Captain Eel. Though I must admit, I am a bit surprised after the mess you made of your last mission. But now that you've found the beacon, take the map. Find the Supreme Leader and give her the gift. You do have the map, don't you?
1: No problem.
7: No problem at all.
2: No problem. Okay, sir.
8: Right here. Right here.
6: Let's get going.
9: Boy, do we have a problem.
1: We'll never find the Supreme Leader without a map.
10: Get quiet.
2: Okay. Hooter.
10: I'm disguising myself.
2: Hooter, listen. Put it back and let's go. Hooter, don't be silly.
10: Gotta have a disguise.

0: Supreme Leader.
1: Hey, I told you I'd find her.
2: Silence! Infidel.
1: Infidel?
2: You infect my world with your presence. Turn the others into... trash cans.
1: See you later, trash cans.
2: And for him, 100 years of torture in my deepest dungeon.
3: Your Highness, my loyal companions and I accept these punishments.
1: We do?
4: Of course we do. He's our captain.
1: Speak for yourself.
3: But we have come here uninvited and unannounced.
2: So, then we both admit to your stupidity. Why have you come?
3: To bring a gift, Your Highness. To someone as beautiful as you.
2: You think me beautiful?
3: Very beautiful within, Your Highness, but without a key to unlock it. And that is my gift to you.
2: So, let me see this gift.
3: Not only see, Your Highness, but hear.

And they all lived happily ever after. 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It calls to us. And when we're brave enough to listen and bold enough to pursue, that dream will lead us on a journey to discover who we're meant to be. All we have to do is look inside our hearts and unlock the magic within.

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0: Waldorf, yeah? What are we going to see in here anyway?
1: It's one of those 3D movies. Put on your glasses, Statler.
0: Yeah. Hey, look! Look at the guy in the goofy mask!
1: That's not a mask.
0: Oh. Sorry, lady!

0: Gonzo. Gonzo?
1: What? Oh. sorry, boss.
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3: Hey, careful!
2: Here in this modern high-tech facility, we have perfected Muppet Vision 3D, a new film process which we're about to demonstrate to you. Now, working the projector is an old friend of ours, the Swedish Chef. Chef, everything okay?
4: Hey, they're hopping, hopping, their machining is going, they're flumy, flumy.
2: Exactly. And our demonstration includes a little song from Miss Piggy.
1: Little?
0: Did I say little? I meant to say it's a huge, show-stopping, major song from Miss Piggy.
1: That's more like it.
0: Good.
2: And we've also got a big musical finale from Sam Eagle. Sam, what's it about?
5: It's called A Salute to All Nations, but mostly America.
2: Great. So it's going to be a swell demonstration, and at no time will we be stooping to any cheap 3D tricks.
1: Did you say cheap 3D tricks? Oh, and here's something. I wanted to spring on you.
6: Waldorf, it's that dumb bear again.
7: Yeah. Hey, bear, you're not even funny in 3D.
1: Oh, not you guys. How did you get here?
8: We entered a contest.
6: Yeah, we lost.
1: Oh, yeah? Well, my new 3DX gonna shower you all with humor. Waka waka!
6: He's trying to drown us! What kind of act is that?
7: An act of mercy!
2: Listen, better luck next time, Fozzie. Okay? And now, if you'll come this way, I can show you our secret laboratory. You see, we invited distinguished scientists from all over the world to come and work here. Unfortunately, none of them showed up. So instead, I'd like to introduce you to the guys who invented Muppet Vision, and they can show you some of their... right now, I'd like to turn you over to Dr. Bunsen Honeydew and his assistant, Beaker.
9: Well, thank you, Mr. Kermit. 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Beaker, would you turn on the machine?

0: We at Muppet Labs have been able to grab hold of the future. The wheels of progress turn swiftly here as we strike upon ways to bring science safely to you. This user-friendly machine will now generate the first living 3D effect just by flicking a simple switch.
1: I'm Waldo, the spirit of 3D.
0: Thank you, Beaker.
2: Hi there.
3: Ooh, cute outfit.
2: Watch this. Don't you just hate it when your nose runs? You know, all these other people think I'm talking to them, but I'm really just talking to you.
0: Well, I think that would be just about enough of Waldo, Beaker. You may deactivate him.
2: What? You, what are you? Hey, watch it.
0: Oh, dear, he won't deactivate.
4: Boing.
0: Ladies and gentlemen, there's nothing to worry about, boing. But please keep your heads down.
4: Zonk. Oh, boing.
5: I'm bouncing on people's heads.
0: Beaker, activate the inflatomatic.
2: The what? You, whoa.
0: Hurry, Beaker, hurry.
2: Great! Now I can start my own football team!
0: Beaker, we'll have to try the vacuum Muppet! Yes! Ladies and gentlemen, for your own safety, please rest your armrests firmly!
2: Taxi? All right, now I'm getting out of this place.
6: This way, folks. I'm sorry, but Muppet Labs seems to have been temporarily sucked up. But, now what is that?
7: Hey, come in. See, it's my new remote control banana cream pie. Huh?
6: Yeah.
7: Hey, come in. Watch this!
6: What? Ozzy, that's terrible.
7: You're right. Needs more sugar.
6: And now, ladies and gentlemen, for the first musical portion of our demonstration, we have Miss Piggy in a wonderful 3D number. That's you, penguins.
8: Doesn't it look beautiful?
9: Yeah, too bad you're gonna spoil it with a pig.
10: Oh, la, la, la, la, la, la. Oh, sun shining bright above you. Soft breezes seem to whisper, I love you. Birds singing in the sycamore tree. Dreamy little queen of me. Look in my eyes and kiss me. Just hold me tight and tell me you miss me. While I'm alone and blue as can be. Dream a little dream of me. No troubles as life bubbles on, dear. Still craving a kiss.
11: All right, that's it. Knock it off, penguin.
2: Oh, but it was going so well.
11: I will not work with the rabbit.
2: But I was just doing 3D. Guess I won't be needing this.
11: What's that?
2: It was for the big water skiing finale.
11: What?
12: Peabody, what are you doing?
2: What do you mean?
12: You are ruining this film.
2: Well, I was just trying to help.
12: Get out.
2: I didn't mean anything.
12: Go away.
2: Aww.
12: Go away.
2: Does anybody know the way out of this film? Hey, you got a map down there? Well, you can come with me if you like. I just got fired and I'm running away. Terrific! Let's go. Okay.
13: Hey, Bean, what's up?
2: I'm going away. Forever.
13: Oh, great. Could you get me a sandwich? Would any of you people like anything? I mean, since he's going out, he could forever? Bean? Bean? Oh, Kermit? Kermit!
14: Oh, Lord, oh, Lord.
7: Hey, sweetums, that's a great effect.
13: Hey, it's Mozzie Kermit.
6: What is it?
13: Bean Bunny ran away.
7: Oh, no.
13: Yes.
11: Good riddance.
7: Hey, we gotta find him.
13: I know.
6: All right, everybody spread out and look for Bean.
7: Right.
13: I'll go this way.
6: Ladies and gentlemen, we'll continue the show in just a moment.
7: Bean?
6: But in the meantime, if you see a rabbit, holler.
7: Bean.
8: Bean?
6: Oh, Bean.
8: Bean. Bunny.
13: Bean.
8: Oh, Bunny.
13: Bean.
8: Where are you?
13: Bean. Bean.
8: Oh. Bunny ran away.
4: Well, you know what that makes him?
8: Smarter than us.
13: Oh.
8: Anybody seen a bunny?
15: I see one.
8: I don't see a bunny.
15: Around.
8: Where?
15: There.
8: Where?
15: Up there.
8: Oh, nothing up there but a bunny. A bunny? Bean!
16: Hi, sweetie.
8: Hey, Kermit, look.
6: What? Bean, what are you doing out there?
16: I'm running away. Nobody would let me help in the movie.
6: Oh.
17: This is a very moving moment.
4: Yeah, I wish they'd move it to Pittsburgh.
18: Hey, Bean! What are we doing sticking around here? Let's burn rubber!
11: Who's that?
16: He's Waldo, my 3D friend, and we're both leaving the movie.
18: Right.
13: But Bean, if you leave, you'll miss all the fireworks.
18: Right, yeah.
16: Fireworks?
18: Ooh.
16: Okay, I'll stay, but I want to help.
6: Gee, is there anything Bean can do in the final number?
7: Hmm. Oh, gosh. Maybe Bean could set off the fireworks.
13: That's cool.
18: Yeah, and I'll stay and help. I love fireworks.
6: Okay. Sam, are you about ready?
17: Yes, it's a glorious 3-hour finale.
6: You got a minute and a half. Okay, everybody, get ready.
7: Oh, right.
18: Hey, no, yeah.
6: Ladies and gentlemen, the Muppets proudly present the final demonstration of Muppet Vision 3D.

break.

0: movie! 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
1: What are you doing?
0: Hey, Chef! Can't you hear me? Stop the projector!
1: You will hear from my lawyer!
0: I'll save you, Penguin! Take it easy! I'm sorry! Oh, no, wait! Don't shoot! Duck, everybody! Duck! No, not you! Them! 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

0: Well, ladies and gentlemen, I'd like to apologize for our slight technical difficulties, but I do wish to assure you that no one was hurt, and this theater suffered only minor damage. So thank you very much for coming to see this demonstration of Muppet Vision technology, and enjoy the rest of your stay, and come see us again sometime.
1: They'll never recognize me now. Forward!
2: What a cute ending.
3: Well, what do you think?
4: We have time to go to the bathroom before the next show?
3: We can't, you old fool. We're bolted to the seats.

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1: 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You know, your food knows a thing or two about eating right. Take it from the pick of the crop. Ladies and gentlemen, the Peach Boys.

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0: 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We're in the middle of a concert here. 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
1: We never worried about being healthy, and look at us.
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1: Yeah.
2: Eat on.
3: You guys just don't get it, do you?
2: Listen, we'll tell you what's real.
1: Yeah!
4: Jump!
2: We're tired of this nutrition stuff.
5: We're tired of hearing bunk.
0: We're tired of hearing about exercise.
2: Because you know there's nothing like staying at home.
5: Lying

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But remember, always eat in moderation.

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0: Hey, what's going on here? 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
1: It's the Blue Fairy!

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And the best part is, you'll never run out of wishes. They're shining deep down inside of you. 'Cause that, my friends, is where the magic lives.

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From our family and friends to yours, good night, and may all your wishes come true.

Welcome aboard. At this time, I'd like to ask everyone to please remain seated throughout the show, and please keep your arms and hands inside the vehicle at all times. For the safety of our cast, we ask that you please refrain from the use of flash photography and external video lighting. Now that we've taken care of business, let's talk about me. My name is Katie, and I'll be your guide for this magical journey to the movies. It's a perfect job for me because I love movies. Is everybody ready? Yeah. Great, because it's showtime. Ready when you are, CB.

0: everyone, and welcome to The Great Movie Ride. Once again, my name is Katie, and I'll be taking you from this Hollywood soundstage right into some of the greatest movies of all time, all in one tour. Just between you and me, this is no ordinary tour, because The Great Movie Ride brings these movies to life and puts you right in the middle of the action. You folks, but I just love some of the great Hollywood musicals of the 1930s. This scene is still one of my favorites. The Busby Berkeley classic, Footlight Parade, starring James Cagney, Ruby Keeler, and Dick Powell.
1: What a glorious feeling.
0: In 1952, Gene Kelly was singing in the rain with Debbie Reynolds and Donald O'Connor. Did you know Gene Kelly co-directed this movie? Can anyone tell me what movie this is? That's right, it's Walt Disney's Academy Award winning film, Mary Poppins, starring Julie Andrews and Dick Van Dyke. The scene of such classic gangster films as The Public Enemy starts with one of my favorite tough guys, James Cagney.
2: You dirty, double-crossing, open up in here, you hear me?
0: Although Cagney is best known as one of the movie's greatest gangsters, he won his only Oscar for his role as the song and dance man, George M. Cohen, in Yankee Doodle Dandy.
2: George comes around, he's going to move you some gear, and you're going to take it. And you're going to kick him with your dog. And if you don't, somebody's going to drop by here and kick your teeth out one at a time. You hear me?
3: Somebody's coming. Somebody's coming. Get down. Is it them? Yeah, just a bunch of rubber-necking tourists.
4: Shut up, you two. You want a blow a cover?
0: Sorry for the delay, folks, but I don't want to run a red light, even if it is just a movie.
4: Hey, you.
0: You talking to me? You talking to me?
4: Thanks. I'm talking to Damon. I'm finally looking out for them over there. Yeah, I'm talking. Come here.
0: I'm not supposed to leave my vehicle.
4: I said get over here!
0: Okay, Musty, whatever you say.

Yeah.

0: boys. I'm making my getaway. I see yous in church. Hey, what are you looking at? Everybody mind your P's and Q's or maybe you won't get hurt. What is this? Jay-Z?
1: And now, the Old West and two of Hollywood's legendary stars, Clint Eastwood and John Wayne.
2: Unless I was partial to trouble or fixing to get myself shot, I'd hightail it out of here.
3: Hey, Dollface.
2: Go right ahead if that's what you're in mind to do. A long time ago, I made me a rule. Let people do what they want.
3: I don't see another doll face over there. What do you think, little boy?
2: That's a mighty tough territory you're heading into.
3: Hey, fellas, you like apples?
2: I think about turning back.
3: Well, how do you like them apples?
2: That is, one my opinion.
0: Now to win the trick, this is a perfect time for me to collect up all your valuables. What's that with the jewelry? Now move on to the hot
4: case. It's the bank robber. Don't let him get away.
0: Hey, I don't even want this neighborhood, copper. This is nuts. I'm not serious. Look at it. Look at it this way. They can't get any place. Okay, there's Weiss. I don't know about you guys, but this, oh,
3: kind of creepy. What is this?
1: This is Alien. You are with Sigourney Weaver aboard the spaceship Nostromo. Something has gone wrong. One by one, the crew has vanished. And somewhere in the ship, a terrifying creature waits to claim its next victim.
0: Look, Bell, ain't no victim.
1: Warning! Remain in your vehicle. The area you are entering is extremely dangerous. Proceed with caution.
5: Hey, pal, can you help get away, car? All right, hit the city, hit me, turn it up. I ain't going to do a way to
6: the emergency

0: that's enough creepy crawl it takes for one day, right? Oh, wrong.
1: Here in Raiders of the Lost Ark, amid a thousand deadly snakes, Indiana Jones unearths a great treasure. Will Harrison Ford escape with his discovery? And what will be your fate? Beware.
0: Snakes. Why do I have to be snakes?
2: Oh! What'd you say, something, huh? Oh.
1: The dust of 3,000 years lies undisturbed in this ancient burial chamber. And on the chest of the great stone god,
0: wow,
1: a priceless jewel.
0: Get a load of that chunk of ice. Time for me to get back awake. Don't nobody move while I go get the goods. I don't think they notice a few extra bodies around here. You know what I mean?
2: You still want my seat, I'll be right back.
1: But the jewel is guarded by a curse. And those who dare defy that curse must pay with their lives.

0: call a wrap. We are now entering the jungle, home of one of the most beloved characters of all time. So it's not George of the Jungle. Actually, it's Tarzan, portrayed here by Johnny Weissmuller. Over here we have Maureen O'Sullivan as Jane, and the one and only Cheetah as herself.
1: Looking at you, kid.
2: Louie, I think this is the beginning of a beautiful friendship. Best last line of a movie ever. Humphrey Bogart and Ingrid Bergman in the classic romance, Casablanca.
1: That way.

0: is one of my favorite movie stars, Mickey Mouse, in one of his greatest roles, the Sorcerer's Apprentice in Fantasia. The sorcerer in the sequence is named Yen Sid, which is Disney spelled backwards.
1: Definitely somewhere over the rainbow in one of the most beloved movies of all time.

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1: Very well. 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
0: 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What do you folks think? Which way do we go? Follow the yellow brick. 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Sing along, folks. You know the words.

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There are still thousands of other great movies out there just waiting for you to discover. And here are just a few of my favorites.

I'm gonna make him an offer he can't refuse.

joining us on the Great Movie Ride. Before we wrap this production, we still have one scene to take care of. It's called The Exit. The action begins with you remaining seated until we come to a complete stop. Then gather up your belongings, take Contra by the hand, and when your door is open, rise dramatically to your feet and make a grand exit towards the rear of your vehicle.

Welcome to a voyage of discovery and awareness of the richness, the diversity, and the often surprising nature of living with the land. Our journey begins as dramatic and sudden changes are sweeping over the land. The approaching storm may seem violent and destructive to us, but to nature, it's a new beginning in the cycle of life. Beneath the surface of the land, roots trap water from the flowing mud, extracting precious nutrients and minerals. These elements, when combined with sunlight, create the diverse living systems of our planet. One of those living systems is the rainforest, home to the most amazing concentration of life on our planet. These dense and beautiful forests cover only a tiny portion of the Earth's surface, but they contain more than half of its plant and animal species. Rainforests are also extremely rich and productive living systems, providing us with oxygen, food, medicines, and other elements essential to our lives. In the desert, nature has created a very different, but no less beautiful, living system. And while this arid landscape may seem lifeless, it is very much alive. The plants and animals that have learned to survive in these harsh conditions make use of what little water they can find and avoid the scorching rays of the relentless sun. The American prairie once appeared as desolate as the desert, but over time, rainwater and nutrients gradually penetrated the hard surface of this land. Even the hooves of the mighty buffalo helped create the rich soil that would one day become home to the American farm. Of all the forces at work on the land, humans have had one of the most profound effects. The need to produce food for a growing world led to the enormous use and sometimes overuse of the land. In our search for more efficient ways to grow food, we often failed to realize the impact of our methods. Today, we're learning to live with the land, discovering better ways to grow food that will assure both human and environmental well-being. How will we meet tomorrow's growing needs for food production, yet still respect the needs of the land? Some of the answers are being discovered just ahead. To help us maintain these carefully controlled ecosystems, and for your safety, please remain seated in your boat at all times. Welcome to our living laboratories, where scientists from EPCOT and the U.S. Department of Agriculture are exploring innovative ways to produce bountiful harvests now and into the future. The tropics are home to the greatest diversity of plants on the planet. Many of these, like papaya, bananas, cacao, coffee, and rice, are well known around the world. These are just a few of the edible plants that have been an important source of nutrition for people living in the tropics. Many are rich in vitamins and minerals, while others are well adapted to growing in less than ideal conditions. Some, like the water lily, thrive in wet, swampy areas and waterways. All parts of this plant, even the flower petals, are edible. The starchy root of the plant has long been used to make flour for baking.

0: farming, or aquaculture, accounts for nearly half of all the seafood consumed globally. Tilapia, bass, and catfish, like the ones you see here, are three of the more popular crops raised by fish farmers. The sustainable system we're using here recycles the water in the tanks. As a result, we're able to save millions of gallons each year. Our small fish farm produces nearly 5,000 pounds of fish each year to serve in restaurants around Walt Disney World. Innovations like this one can play an important role in our efforts to produce bountiful harvests and still protect natural resources. While there are more than 50,000 edible plant species in the world, most of us are only familiar with the handful that make up our everyday diet. The common grains growing here, wheat, maize, sorghum, and millet, plus rice, account for nearly two-thirds of our global food consumption. Learning how to increase yields of these staples is an important goal of research around the world. These plants are definitely on their way up. Innovative growing techniques like these increase yields while more efficiently using resources like water, fertilizer, and pesticides. Another innovation at work here is our integrated pest management program. By populating our greenhouses with beneficial insects that prey on harmful pests, like aphids and flies, we are significantly reducing our reliance on conventional pesticides. We're growing these crops using our nutrient film system. This technique precisely controls and recycles water and nutrients. With it, we can produce over 27,000 heads of lettuce a year in this one small area. Some of our best ideas have been inspired by nature, like these fruit and vegetable trees. By growing these ground plants vertically, we can increase yields and better control diseases. These crops taste as good as they look. In fact, we serve more than 15 tons of produce from our greenhouses in restaurants here at the land every year. The future of agriculture may include innovative ideas like this vertical growing system. Plants grown in this way use a fraction of the space required by traditional growing methods. That saves water and increases production. The aquaponics system on your left combines hydroponics with aquaculture. The fish provide a natural source of fertilizer for the plants, and the plants help keep the water clean for the fish. It's another great way to produce more while using less. In our lab, Epcot scientists are working with the U.S. Department of Agriculture on a number of innovative projects. The goal of these efforts is to produce higher yielding and better quality plants. These greenhouses represent just a fraction of the work being done worldwide to produce bountiful harvests for our growing population. Scientists, farmers, and even backyard gardeners are doing their part to improve the quantity and quality of foods that we all rely upon. Together, we can continue to find more ways to increase food production and protect our precious natural environment. Only then will we truly be living with the land. On behalf of Walt Disney World, we hope you've enjoyed this unique journey through our living laboratories. If you'd like a closer look, then check out the Behind the Seeds walking tour. It's a chance for the whole family to get up close and personal with the plants and growing techniques in our laboratories. Please keep your hands and feet inside the boat and remain seated until the boat comes to a complete stop. Please gather all your personal belongings, lower your head, and watch your step as you exit.
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0: Hello there! Are you, Space Player? Wait a minute! Someone's missing!
1: You're right! Where's Minnie?
2: Fasten your seatbelts. I'll beam her up.
3: Ooh, what fun! 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
2: Welcome aboard, Minnie. And say, you're looking great.
3: Why, thank you, Captain.
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1: No, I'm Santa Wolverine.
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0: 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And now, for you.
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0: 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And you know, there's always a happy ending. Here, let me show you.
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1: I'm Dory, and this is...
0: You don't need to know. I'm nobody, really. I was just leaving.
2: I'd like to invite you morsels to a little party I'm having.
1: Hey, look, balloons! It is a party!
2: Mind your distance, though. You wouldn't want one of them to pop.
0: Anchor! Chum!
3: It's about time, mate. I'm starving.
4: What'd you bring for us, mate?
2: Couple of tasty bites.
0: Right then,
2: our meeting has officially come to order. Let us all say the pledge.

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0: Gonzo? Gonzo?
1: What? Oh, sorry, boss.
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2: Here in this modern high-tech facility, we have perfected Muppet Vision 3D, a new film process which we're about to demonstrate to you.
0: Now,
2: working the projector is an old friend of ours, the Swedish Chef. Chef, everything okay?
4: Hey, they're hopping, hopping, they're machining, is going, they're flumy, flumy.
2: Exactly. And our demonstration includes a little song from Miss Piggy.
1: Little?
0: Did I say little? I meant to say it's a huge, show-stopping, major song from Miss Piggy.
1: That's more like it.
0: Good.
2: And we've also got a big musical finale from Sam Eagle. Sam, what's it about?
5: It's called A Salute to All Nations, but mostly America.
2: Great. So it's going to be a swell demonstration, and at no time will we be stooping to any cheap 3D tricks.
1: Did you say cheap 3D tricks? Oh, and here's something I wanted to spring on you.
6: Walnut, it's that dumb bear again.
7: Yeah. Hey, bear, you're not even funny in 3D.
1: Oh, not you guys. How did you get here?
8: We entered a contest.
6: Yeah, we lost.
1: Oh, yeah? Well, my new 3D act's gonna shower you all with humor. Waka waka!
6: He's trying to drown us! What kind of act is that?
7: An act of mercy!
2: Well, listen, better luck next time, Fozzie. Okay? And now, if you'll come this way, I can show you our secret laboratory. You see, we invited distinguished scientists from all over the world to come and work here. Unfortunately, none of them showed up. So instead, I'd like to introduce you to the guys who invented Muppet Vision, and they can show you some of their... right now, I'd like to turn you over to Dr. Bunsen Honeydew and his assistant, Beaker.
9: Well, thank you, Mr. Kermit. 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Beaker, would you turn on the machine? Muppet Labs have been able to grab hold of the future. The wheels of progress turn swiftly here as we strike upon ways to bring science safely to you. This user-friendly machine will now generate the first living 3D effect just by flicking a simple switch.
10: I'm Waldo, the spirit of 3D!
9: Thank you, Peter.
11: Hi there!
12: Ooh, cute outfit.
11: Watch this. Don't you just hate it when your nose runs? You know, all these other people think I'm talking to them, but I'm really just talking to you.
9: Well, I think that would be just about enough of Waldo, Beaker. You may deactivate him.
11: What? You, what are you? Hey, watch it.
9: Oh, dear, he won't deactivate. Boing. Ladies and gentlemen, there's nothing to worry about, boing. But please keep your heads down.
11: Zonk.
13: Oh, boing.
11: I'm bouncing on people's heads.
9: Beaker, Beaker, activate the inflatomatic.
11: The what? You... Whoa.
9: Hurry, Beaker, hurry.
11: Great! Now I can start my own football team!
9: Beaker, we'll have to try the vacuum Muppet! Yes! Ladies and gentlemen, for your own safety, please rest your armrests firmly!
11: Taxi? All right, now I'm getting out of this place.
2: This way, folks. I'm sorry, but Muppet Lab seems to have been temporarily sucked up. But, now what is that?
1: Hey, come in. See, it's my new remote control banana cream pie. Hi, huh?
0: Yeah.
1: Hey, Kermit, watch this.
0: What? Ozzy, that's terrible.
5: You're right. Needs more sugar.
2: And now, ladies and gentlemen, for the first musical portion of our demonstration, we have Miss Piggy in a wonderful 3D number. That's you, penguins.
13: Oh, doesn't it look beautiful?
14: Yeah, too bad you're gonna spoil it with a pig.
15: La, la, la, la, la, la. Sun shining bright above you. Soft breezes seem to whisper, I love you. Birds singing in the sycamore tree. Dreamy little queen of me. Look in my eyes and kiss me. Just hold me tight and tell me you miss me. While I'm alone and blue as can be. Dream a little dream of me. No troubles as life bubbles on, dear. Still craving a kiss.
16: All right, that's it. Knock it off, penguin.
17: Oh, but it was going so well.
16: I will not work with the rabbit.
17: But I was just doing 3D. Guess I won't be needing this.
16: What's that?
17: It was for the big water skiing finale.
16: What?
18: Peabody,
17: huh?
18: What are you doing?
17: What do you mean?
18: You are ruining this film.
17: Well, I was just trying to help.
18: Get out.
17: I didn't mean anything.
18: Go away. Go away.
17: Does anybody know the way out of this film? Hey, you got a map down there? Well, you can come with me if you like. I just got fired and I'm running away.
19: Terrific! Let's go.
17: Okay.
20: Hey, Bean, what's up?
17: I'm going away. Forever.
20: Oh, great. Could you get me a sandwich? Would any of you people like anything? I mean, since he's going out, he could forever? Bean? Bean? Oh, Kermit? Kermit!
18: Oh, Lord, oh, Lord.
1: Hey, sweetums, that's a great effect.
20: Well, hey, Fozzie, Kermit.
0: What is it?
20: Bean Bunny ran away.
1: Oh, no.
20: Yes.
1: Good riddance. Hey, we gotta find him.
20: I know.
2: All right, everybody spread out and look for Bean.
1: Right.
20: I'll go this way.
2: Ladies and gentlemen, we'll continue the show in just a moment.
1: Bean?
2: But in the meantime, if you see a rabbit, holler.
1: Bean.
0: Bean? Oh, Bean.
13: Bean Bunny.
17: Bean.
13: Oh, Bunny.
17: Bean.
13: Where are you?
17: Bean?
13: Bean? Oh. Bunny ran away.
21: Well, you know what that makes him?
13: Smarter than us.
17: Oh.
13: Anybody seen a bunny?
22: I see one.
13: I don't see a bunny.
22: Around.
13: Where?
22: There.
13: Where?
22: Up there.
13: Oh, nothing up there but a bunny. A bunny? Bean!
17: Hi, sweetie.
13: Hey, Kermit, look.
2: What? Bean, what are you doing out there?
17: I'm running away. Nobody would let me help in the movie.
2: Oh.
14: This is a very moving moment.
21: Yeah, I wish they'd move it to Pittsburgh.
19: Hey, Bean! What are we doing sticking around here? Let's burn rubber!
16: Who's that?
17: He's Waldo, my 3D friend, and we're both leaving the movie.
19: Right.
20: But Bean, if you leave, you'll miss all the fireworks.
19: Right, yeah.
17: Fireworks?
19: Ooh.
17: Okay, I'll stay, but I want to help.
2: Gee, is there anything Bean can do in the final number?
1: Hmm. Oh, gosh. Maybe Bean could set off the fireworks.
20: That's cool.
17: Yeah, and I'll stay and help. I love fireworks.
2: Well, okay. Sam, are you about ready?
23: Yes, it's a glorious 3-hour finale.
2: You got a minute and a half. Okay, everybody, get ready.
1: All right.
17: Hey,
1: yeah.
2: Ladies and gentlemen, the Muppets proudly present the final demonstration of Muppet Vision 3D.

0: back into place.
1: Pardon me?

0: Help me, Chef!
1: What are you doing?
0: Chef! Can't you hear me? Stop the projector!
1: You will hear from my lawyer!
0: I'll save you, penguin! Take it easy! I'm sorry! Oh, no, wait! Don't shoot! Duck, everybody! Duck! No, not you! Them! Look out! Haters, stupid, freezy birds, and all this shit!
1: At last, I'm out of this silly film!
0: Oh, my God!
1: Hey, what are you shooting at me for? It was the penguin. Hey, watch it, will ya? You couldn't hit me with a cannon? Hey, everybody, he's got a cannon!
2: Ladies and gentlemen, I'd like to apologize for our slight technical difficulties, but I do wish to assure you that no one was hurt, and this theater suffered only minor damage. So thank you very much for coming to see this demonstration of Muppet Vision technology, and enjoy the rest of your stay, and come see us again sometime.
3: They'll never recognize me now. Forward!
4: What a cute ending.
5: Well, what do you think?
6: We have time to go to the bathroom before the next show.
5: We can't, you old fool. We're bolted to the seats.

I hate doing this piano. I don't care. Mm-hmm.

Jesus, Jim.

0: Yo, Rick!
1: Yeah,
0: let's move it out!
1: Oh, yes, sir.
0: Okay. Yeah, boss.
2: Okay. Now, listen up. Where's Chuck?
1: Chuck!
0: Yo, Chuck!
1: Chuck!
2: Hey, Chuck, come here.
0: Chuck.
3: Yeah, boys?
2: Chuck, there's a sign. There's a rope.
3: Rope?
2: Pull the rope.
3: Pull rope.
2: Pull the rope, Chuck. Okay, Chuck. Good. Okay, here we go.
1: Up.
2: Pull.
3: Oh.
2: Up. Pull up. Yeah.
3: What?
2: Down.
3: Down.
2: Yeah, good.
0: Chuck.
2: Up, Chuck.
0: Up, Chuck.
2: Okay. Good.
3: Yeah, good, Chuck.
2: Okay, here we go. Come on.
3: Thanks, boys.
2: Let me see that.
0: Chuck.
2: No. Let's see.
1: Over here.
2: Yeah. Okay, here. Okay, Roy, Rick.
0: Yeah, boss.
2: Come here. Okay. Now, resist.
3: Wait,
2: Chuck.
3: Chuck.
0: Yo, Chuck.
2: Chuck. Over here. Come here, Chuck. Okay, Chuck. Chuck.
3: Yeah, boss.
2: Another side. Another rope. Go, rope.
3: Rope.
2: Okay, here we go. Okay, ready? Pull.
0: Pull.
2: Chuck. No. Down.
0: No.
2: Come on, up.
1: Chuck.
2: Up. Good, Chuck.
3: Thanks, boys.
2: Okay, Roy, Rick, get over there.
0: Okay,
2: Chuck.
3: Yeah.
2: On the center rope.
3: Oh, right.
2: Yeah, here we go. Ready? 1, 2, 3. This is Jim Henson's Muppet Vision 3D. Good.
1: Excellent.
2: Yeah, good, Chuck.
3: Thanks, boys.
2: Yeah. No!
4: Video display test. Lose the background. Thank you.
5: Scooter from Mars.
6: That'd do it.
4: Hey, guys! Help!
7: Thanks, guys!
6: Check?
5: Haven't I been here before?
6: Good.
5: Wow, is that weird or what?
4: Hey, Tom. Yeah? Over there.
6: How technical. Thanks.
8: Sure.

Yeah.

0: Okay, penguins. Okay, penguins. Into the theater. We have to rehearse. Okay. You two guys. Yeah. Orchestra rehearsal. Yeah, yeah. Okay, inside, guys. Okay. Hey, Eugene. Wait a second. Wait a second. We need you, okay? Into the theater. Orchestra rehearsal, Eugene. What? Okay, Elmer, come on now. Come on, inside, get you, Elmer. Okay, all both you guys in. Come on, guys, I need you there. Hey, hold it. You're not a penguin, you're a chicken. I told you chickens to stay on the other side of the road. Okay, why did this chicken cross the road? Ah, that's funny. Hey, penguins, I got a joke. Why did the chicken cross the road?
1: Ladies and gentlemen, could I have your attention, please? Excuse me,
2: Quiet! Well, you gotta project from the diaphragm.
1: Thank you, Rizzo.
2: You're welcome.
1: Ladies and gentlemen, if you could step as far forward and close together as you can.
2: Oh, yeah. Get real close. You see, we're doing research on deodorant strength.
1: Rizzo, you're disgusting.
2: It's a gift.
1: Well, we're ready to start Muppet Vision 3D. And if you'll...
0: Scooter, excuse me, but where's Kermit?
1: Oh, he's inside getting ready.
0: Oh, great. I've got a whole new act for the 3D movie. Just wait here. I'll get him. Huh? Okay, get ready, girls. Scooter, I'd like to present the 3Ds.
3: Hi, I'm Dorothy.
4: I'm Dinah.
5: I'm Max. Yeah, Debbie was sick, so the union sent me.
0: Debbie was sick, so do you...
4: 1, 2, 3!
5: By the light!
4: Of the silver rainbow!
5: Not the sun, but the moon!
1: No, come on! No, Fozzie,
0: okay.
1: Get him out of here!
0: Okay, come on, girls, I'm sorry.
1: Okay,
6: I'm sorry, guys.
0: All right,
6: folks.
0: Maybe another time. Another time.
1: Come on, Max, come on, get out.
5: Come on, will you?
1: Oh, brother. Now, folks, if you...
2: Hi, Scooter.
1: Bean, where are you going?
2: Oh, I'm going to help Miss Piggy with her musical number.
1: But Bean, you know nobody interrupts Miss Piggy while she's rehearsing?
7: What are you doing here? Don't come back!
1: I warned you.
8: Scooter. Ooh, nice outfit.
2: Thanks.
8: Scooter, there's a telephone call for you. It's urgent.
1: Oh, thanks.
8: Yeah. I got him. We don't have a telephone. And now, ladies and gentlemen, while you are a captive audience, a display of tremendous tap dancing talent with the added cultural component of... a pot of flowers balanced on my head. Hit it, Rusty.

0: dropped your pot. Pick it up. Got it?
1: Yeah.
0: Thank you.
2: You're welcome.
0: Thank you.
2: You're welcome.
0: Thank you. Thank you.
2: You're welcome.
0: Thank you.
2: Welcome.
0: Thank you.
2: Oh, and thank you.
0: What about me?
3: Gonzo? Gonzo?
0: Yes, Scooter?
3: We have no phone.
0: Well, I'll run right out and get one.
3: Now, where was I before I was interrupted? Yes, I was going to tell you about the 3D...
4: Hello, Scooter.
3: Bean. Where are you going with that?
4: Oh, I thought Miss Piggy might need a prop for her number.
3: Bean, can't you see that Piggy doesn't want any help?
4: Oh, I'm sure she'll like this.
3: Look, I'm sorry about these interruptions. But... All right, we're just about ready to start the movie, so if you listen carefully, you can hear the orchestra tuning up. And, hey, wait a second. Hey, you penguins can't go in there. You'll interrupt the orchestra.
5: Scooter, these penguins are the orchestra. Come on, Eugene, come on. Estelle, come on, let's go. Come on.
3: All right, before we go in, here's Sam Eagle with some important safety instructions.
6: Ladies and gentlemen, boys and girls, I am Sam Eagle, and these are some important safety instructions for you.
0: Sam.
6: Not now, Gun.
0: Sam, this is urgent. Come here.
6: What? What is it? What?
0: Yes.
6: Really? Here?
0: Yes, right over there.
6: Well, of course, certainly. Ladies and gentlemen, we have an unexpected surprise. I have the great honor of introducing the one, the only, Mr. Mickey Mouse.
4: Hello, hi there, welcome to my park, how you doing? Hello.
6: Whoa.
4: What?
6: You are not Mickey Mouse, you are a rat.
4: Rat schmat. Besides, they're tourists. What do they know?
6: Will you get out of here?
4: Okay, but do I still get my $10?
6: Get out!
0: Right. I've got Donald Duck back here.
6: Will you get out?
0: Yes!
6: I apologize. Now, where was I? Yes, safety instructions. First, when entering the theater, please move as far to the end of the row as possible. Stopping in the middle is distinctly unpatriotic. Second, do not attempt to walk while wearing your 3D glasses. You may trip, and frankly, you will look... What are you doing?
0: I'm just showing how you can trip if you walk with your glasses on.
6: Will you stop this foolishness?
0: What foolishness would you like to see?
6: Will you get out of here?
0: Yes! Excuse me, sir.
6: What now?
3: We're almost ready, Sam.
6: Oh, fine. Okay, thank you, Scooter. Now, the performers will all go in the theater first, and then you, the audience, will be admitted. All right, performers, let us enter in an orderly fashion and provide an example. Yeah! Will somebody please take over?

0: Welcome aboard the Walt Disney World Express Monorail, our highway in the sky to the Magic Kingdom. For those of you standing, please hold on to the handrails throughout our journey and stay clear of the doors. For the comfort of others, no smoking please. Thank you. We are circling the Disney-created Seven Seas Lagoon. Rising from the Magic Kingdom, on the opposite shore is Cinderella Castle. You can also see Disney's Mountain Range, Big Thunder Mountain and Splash Mountain in Frontierland, and Space Mountain in Tomorrowland. To the right-hand side on the shores of Bay Lake is Disney's Wilderness Lodge, which captures the spirit of the National Park Service lodges built in the West during the early part of this century. 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More outdoor recreation can be found at River Country, Disney's version of the old-fashioned swimming hole. Discovery Island, an 11-acre zoological park, is located in the center of Bay Lake. Launches to Discovery Island depart from Disney's Fort Wilderness Resort and Campground, the Magic Kingdom, and Disney's Contemporary Resort. We are entering Disney's Contemporary Resort, where on the Grand Canyon Concourse you can start your day with Chef Mickey's character breakfast. For a panoramic view of Walt Disney World, the California Grill, located on the 15th floor, offers an exquisite array of fine dining experiences, with each meal prepared on stage as a specialty of the house. While your group is together, now is a great time to pick a place to meet if you become separated in the park. Should you become separated, stop by City Hall on Main Street, USA for assistance. Guest relations at City Hall can also help you plan your day, make dining arrangements, or provide a special guided tour of the Magic Kingdom. In front of the Magic Kingdom is Disney's Walk Around the World, a pathway that will eventually stretch more than 3.5 miles around the Seven Seas Lagoon. Each stone in the pathway commemorates the name and year of an individual guest visit or an entire family vacation at Walt Disney World. Ladies and gentlemen, we're approaching our station at the entrance to Main Street, USA, gateway to the 7 themed lands of the Magic Kingdom. If you're standing, please hold on to the handrails and stay clear of the doors until the monorail stops completely and the doors open. Ladies and gentlemen, this is the Magic Kingdom Monorail Station. On behalf of the cast of the Walt Disney World Resort, we'd like to welcome you to the Magic Kingdom. Ladies and gentlemen, please collect your belongings and watch your head and step. Please assist small children by the hand. Once again, we hope you enjoy the Magic Kingdom. As you board, please move across your car to make room for everyone and kindly offer available seating to those needing special assistance. If you're standing, please hold on to the handrails and stay clear of the automatic doors. They will be closing in a moment. Thank you. We will be traveling to the Transportation and Ticket Center. If you are traveling to Disney's Contemporary, Polynesian, or Grand Floridian resorts, please exit this monorail. The monorail on the opposite side of this station services our resort hotels. For assistance, please ask a monorail host or hostess. If you are standing, please hold on to the handrails and stay clear of the doors. They will be closing in a moment. The monorail will depart momentarily for the Transportation and Ticket Center. Thank you. Welcome aboard the Walt Disney World Express Monorail to the Transportation and Ticket Center. For those of you standing, please hold on to the handrails throughout our journey and stay clear of the doors. For the comfort of others, no smoking please. Thank you. We hope you've enjoyed the Magic Kingdom. Within the 47 square miles of the Walt Disney World Resort, you'll discover much more entertainment and recreation for all ages. 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This shimmering musical parade features King Neptune and other creatures of the deep. 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Inside the Great Ceremonial House, you can enjoy breakfast with Minnie Mouse or a unique dining experience at Ohana. Other evening entertainment includes the Polynesian Luau Dinner Show and the Neverland Club, a supervised dinner buffet for children. Ladies and gentlemen, we are approaching the Transportation and Ticket Center. This includes all sections of the Magic Kingdom car and bus parking lot. If you are traveling to Epcot, please exit here and board the monorail at the connecting monorail station. Separate bus transportation is provided to Disney's Animal Kingdom, the Disney MGM Studios, Typhoon Lagoon, and Downtown Disney, which includes the Marketplace, Pleasure Island, and the West Side. Buses also travel to Disney's Fort Wilderness Resort and Campground and Disney's Wilderness Lodge. Should you need additional assistance, a host or hostess will be happy to help you. This monorail will be returning to the Magic Kingdom. 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This is the Transportation and Ticket Center. Thank you for traveling with us. 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
1: Salakatula, Salakazim, let the dream now begin. 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Your gifts have arrived.
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1: Who wants to see a princess kiss a dashing prince?
0: Or laugh at lots of silly jokes and funny little tricks?
2: Or marvel at a hero who

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0: 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You wouldn't want to spoil my little surprise, would you?
1: Don't you just love surprises?
2: I sure do!
1: Hurry up, Donald! Now close your eyes!
2: It's gonna be a blast!
3: Special delivery!
4: Because a little bit of fun
3: is a gift of laughter!
2: And a little bit of

0: romantic.
1: Oh, it sure was.
0: How much should we get in
2: oh, oh, Donald.
0: Let's open this one.
3: Hey, Donald, if you want fun, let's open this one. Who out there thinks we should open this funny gift? Of course. Then this one it is. Here we go! Yep, and he's right here.
0: Oh, no, not close, dude.
4: Hiya, everybody.
5: Hi there, hello.
3: In it.

0: open place, the oval hall, face the frown,
1: turn it upside down.
0: What's
2: that,
0: Fennel?
2: Why are they laughing?

0: Take that fountain, turn it upside down, and you'll find yours. I know, ho ho.
1: Go.
2: Hey Donald, come back here.
1: Yeah, it's time for the big finish. Come on, everybody.
3: Everybody has a laughing place. Laughing place. Now, ho ho.

0: That was hilarious! That was funny! Gosh, it sure is nice to know that when things get a little scary, you can always count on your friends to make everything all right. Woo-hoo-hoo. Oh, I almost forgot. There's one more gift. Oh, boy!
1: Well, would you looky there?
2: I'm Brian! Brian! Come on!
3: Hello, my dear.
4: Oh, you two.
5: Hi there.
4: Hello, how are you?
5: You in the back, hello.
0: Come on.

0: Martha did not exist. 4 centuries of work, bloodshed, loneliness, and fear created this land. We built America, and the process made us Americans. A new breed, rooted in all races, stained and tinted with all colors, a seeming ethnic anarchy. Then, in a little time, we became more alike than we were different. A new society. Not great, but fitted by our very faults for greatness. Excuse me, Mr. Twain.
1: What's that?
0: Perhaps you recognize those inspiring words from one of America's great writers.
1: No, Dr. Franklin, I don't recall writing anything like that.
0: Oh, my, of course not. They're from the pen of John Steinbeck,

Actually, it started long before even my time. It started when dreams and visions of a new world were shrouded in the myths and legends of an old world. Finally, through those early mists of uncertainty, sailed the first great adventurers. This tiny ship is the Mayflower, carrying pilgrims in search of their dream, a dream of religious freedom. So, if you'll pardon an old man's pride, for me, this is the beginning of the American adventure.

0: Yes, far from welcoming the early settlers, this land severely challenged them. It was a struggle for survival that gained but a tiny toehold in a vast, untamed wilderness. In the decades that followed, a new challenge began to emerge. We were growing more and more apart from the mother country. Passion began to govern, and she never governs wisely.
1: The British think it's fools we be. If they tax our trade, then our land be next, and soon all else we possess.
2: Hear me now. You ask defense against the French and the Indians. Should you not help pay for it?
3: Parliament's colonial policy is both arbitrary and unjust.
4: That's nonsense. The same tea that cost you 3 shillings a pound costs us 6.
0: First, we spoke out with our voices. Then, we spoke out with action, with a growing defiance that led to the Boston Tea Party.
5: Hear ye! Hear ye! By royal proclamation, His Majesty King George III hereby sets...
6: Look at this! They're closing the harbor!
4: But surely we can work something out. Our king feels we've wronged him.
3: Your king, you Tory! Either we cut the ties with England, or we surrender our liberty!
0: Finally, the time had come to speak with one voice in a declaration of independence. Good evening, Mr. Jefferson. Have you finished the new draft yet?
7: Those are new drafts all over the floor, Dr. Franklin. It seems one stroke of this pen brings 2 changes from Congress. I told you John Adams should have written this.
0: Oh, by his own admission, you can write circles around him.
7: Mr. Adams has not been prisoner in this loft for 17 days. I shall continue tomorrow.
0: You must continue now. Thomas, it is difficult to make 13 clocks chime at the same time, but we must carefully justify this separation.
7: Dr. Franklin, while you slept soundly through the meeting this afternoon, we did manage to justify separation. We hold these truths to be self-evident, that all men are created equal, that they are endowed by their Creator with certain inalienable rights, that among these are life, liberty, and the

0: I shan't spend another night up here.
1: At least you got shoes, mate. There's not a dozen left what can say that.
0: Don't tell me, friend. Tell the good general there. Tell him that half his camp has got typhus, smallpox, or dysentery.
1: And there be not a ration amongst us. Now we can forage for hickory nuts.
0: Aye, while the English overindulge in our Philadelphia's fine food and drink.
1: Tis a strange war we shoulder, George Washington. Congress sleeps warmly in York.
0: And the British party in Philadelphia.
1: And we freeze or starve to death here in Valley Forge.

0: In the end, we the people prevailed and achieved perhaps our greatest dream. 13 very different colonies became the United States of America. And we were free to become an entire nation of dreamers and doers.
1: Westward bound, Dr. Franklin, to new frontiers.
0: To the age of Samuel Langhorne Clemens.
1: Well, I like to think Mark Twain was part of all that.

0: Yes, sir, Dr. Franklin. You founding fathers gave us a pretty good start, don't you know? We still had some things to learn the hard way. Seems a whole bunch of folks found out we, the people, didn't yet mean all the people. Folks like Frederick Douglass.
1: Even amidst the cricket song here along Mark Twain's beloved Mississippi, I hear the noise of chains and the crack of the whip. Yet, there is hope. Hope born from the words of Harriet Beecher Stowe. Uncle Tom's Cabin has given our nation a key, which can unlock the slave prison to millions. Anti-slavery is no longer a thing to be prevented. It is grown too abundant to be snuffed out like a lantern.
2: Troublemakers like Douglass got us into this mess.
3: He only wanted freedom, not war.
2: Well, listen to my abolitionist brother.
3: What?
2: Pa, he's gonna make a real good Billy Yank.
3: We got a good cause, Johnny Reb.
4: Quiet, both of you. You're gonna ruin Ma's birthday.
5: No, no. Ain't nothing gonna ruin today. We're all together. That's what counts. Now, you go ahead, Mr. Brady.
6: All right, everybody. Hold real still now.

0: At last, the terrible civil war ended. The time had come to rebuild our shattered nation. And a new wave of immigrants would help us do it. From around the world they came, these new Americans. 1,000 noble currents, wrote Herman Melville, all pouring into one. Seems there was a new dawn coming for the American adventure.
1: Enough! 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When I think of our condition, my heart is heavy. I see men of my own race treated as outlaws or shot down like animals. I hope that all of us may be brothers, with one country around us and one government for all. From where the sun now stands, I will fight no more. Forever.
0: The wisdom of the great Chief Joseph reminded us once again of our long, painful journey through the frontiers of human liberty.

0: here we are, back in the heat of Franklin's Philadelphia again. We're 100 years old today. We came a long way in that first century. But like Susan B. Anthony, we're still speaking out.
1: And why shouldn't we, Mr. Twain?
2: As Tom Edison says, discontent is the first necessity of progress.
0: Edison, afraid I don't place the name.
3: Edison's that young phonograph inventor. Why, this great hall is filled with new inventions. There's Otis Elevator, Corliss Magnificent Steam Engines.
1: And don't forget me telephone, the true hallmark of progress.
0: Aha! Behold the proud Scotch.
3: That's right. Carnegie Steel built this place.
1: Aye, and it'll soon build a new concert hall for New York.
0: Oh, Carnegie Hall, eh? It'll never last. The donating libraries. Andy, that's a grand idea.
1: Tis an age for grand ideas.
3: An era for innovation.
2: A dawn for new awareness.
0: A time to challenge the frontiers of a new century.

0: carry on the wings of invention and the winds of change. But our America the Beautiful, she was changing too. We needed people like Teddy Roosevelt and an outspoken naturalist, John Muir, to get our attention.
1: Beautiful. Bully, beautiful. Those falls are magnificent.
2: Aye, Mr. President. But it won't last if the timber thieves have their way.
1: John, you may be right, but the country's growth is putting a tremendous demand on our resources.
2: Any fool can destroy trees. Why, for more than 3,000 years, God has cared for our giant sequoias. Saved them from drought, disease, avalanches, and floods. But he cannot save them from fools.
1: Now, John, you know I can't ask lumbering to stop completely.
2: All I ask is that we stop massive destruction. What will our children inherit? Seedlings?
1: Of course not. I realize we're not building this country for a generation alone. I know we've got to expand our parks.
2: Then start it here and now. Make this valley a part of Yosemite National Park.
0: Well, I guess we needed those national parks. Seems the simple life of my day was slipping away. Ready or not, we were soon thrust into the hectic role of a world leader and into the war to end all wars.

0: than 33 grueling, non-stop hours after his departure from New York, Captain Charles Augustus Lindbergh successfully landed his Spirit of St. Louis in Paris last week. Lucky Lindy's solo flight across the Atlantic has certainly placed him among the greatest in a long line of American pioneers.
1: Today, October 29th, 1929, Wall Street became America's greatest wall of rubble. 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
4: Hey, Sam. I heard tell there's New York millionaires are selling apples, too.
3: You means ex-millionaires, don't you?
5: Hey, it looks like the storm is finally letting up. Well, maybe the Sunday drivers will come out hunting for gas.
6: Ain't many folks should pay no 18 cents a gallon.
3: Hey, listen, fellas. Old FDR's been inaugurated.
7: The whole truth, frankly and boldly, this great nation will endure as it has endured, will revive, and will prosper. So first of all, let me assert my firm belief that the only thing we have to fear is fear itself.
3: Yeah, I sure hope he's right. Folks could use a little prosperity around these parts.
8: Yes, sir. Before this depression, we sure had enjoyed special blessings.
5: Hold it.
8: But you
5: I
8: know,
5: think it's
8: it
5: Will
8: seems
5: Rogers.
8: To me that we was a mighty cocky nation. We'd begun to believe that the height of civilization was an automobile, a radio, and a bathtub. Of course, now we're a whole lot smarter. Now Congress wants to trim down the Navy so it'll fit into the bathtub, too. You know, it seems to me like we're the only nation in the world that waits till we get into a war before we start getting ready for it.
7: Yesterday, December 7th, 1941, a date which will live in infamy, the United States of America was suddenly and deliberately attacked.

0: Well, Rosie, think you'll ever get this old top back in the fight?
1: We'll sure try, Sailor. Hey, what did you fellas do? Let the whole Nazi fleet use you for target practice?
2: Yeah, no wonder they got us working double shifts. Great way to celebrate the holidays with our guys over there.
1: Cheer up, Jane. Maybe we'll all be together by next Christmas.

0: not what your country can do for you. Ask what you can do for your country. My fellow citizens of the world, ask not what America will do for you, but what together we can do for the freedom of man.
1: I have a dream this afternoon that the brotherhood of man will become a reality in this day with this faith.
2: 40 feet down, 2.5, picking up the dust. Four forward, drifting to the right level. Contact light. Okay, engine stop.
3: We copy you down, Eagle.
2: Tranquility Base here. The Eagle has landed.

0: Well, Mr. Twain, what do you think of our America now?
1: I think the Founding Fathers never dreamed of an America like this.
0: Of course not. We weren't dreamers. We were visionaries. That is why our Constitution withstands the rigors of time.
1: Easy now, Dr. Franklin. This nation's still just a youngster, don't you know? Why, some countries have been around for 50 centuries. We're barely into our third.
0: That's true, but look what we've accomplished in that tiny span of time.
1: My dear doctor, earlier you found John Steinbeck so inspiring, and he also sounded this warning. We now face the danger which in the past has been the most destructive to the human: success, plenty, comfort, and ever-increasing leisure. No dynamic people has ever survived these dangers.
0: I may have invented these bifocals I'm wearing, but I can assure you they are not rose-colored. Mr. Twain, the Golden Age never was the present age. But with human liberty, we can fulfill the promise and meaning of America. To everyone a chance, believed Thomas Wolfe. To all people, regardless of their birth, the right to live, to work, to be themselves, and to become whatever their visions can combine to make them. This is the promise of America. Mr. Twain, 'tis easy to see, hard to foresee, but I foresee the American adventure to continue a long, long time.

miserable Mickey Mouse.

0: Spaceship Earth Control. On behalf of Stevens, welcome aboard. On the map in front of you, please show us where you're from while we input your time travel coordinates. Locate the monitor overhead to the right. Make sure your face is clearly visible and wait for the flash. Good. Sending photo to the future. All systems are go. Linking you now to your guide.
1: Like a grand and miraculous spaceship, our planet has sailed through the universe of time. And for a brief moment, we have been among its passengers. But where are we going? And what kind of future will we discover there? Surprisingly, the answers lie in our past. Since the dawn of recorded history, we've been inventing the future one step at a time. So, let's travel back in time together. I'll show you how our ancestors created the world we know today. And then it will be your turn to create the world of tomorrow. Here, in this hostile world, is where our story begins. We are alone, struggling to survive, until we learn to communicate with one another. Now we can hunt as a team and survive together. It takes 15,000 years to come up with the next bright idea. Recording our knowledge on cave walls. There was only one small problem. When we moved, the recorded knowledge stayed behind. Now let's move ahead to ancient Egypt, because something is about to happen here that will change the future forever. This unknown Egyptian pounding reeds flat is inventing papyrus, a sort of paper. Papyrus, in turn, creates better record keeping of plans, designs, and unfortunately, taxes. But it also brings with it the dawn of great civilizations. At this point, each civilization has its own form of writing, which none of the others can understand. But the Phoenicians, who trade with all of them, have a solution. They create a simple common alphabet, adaptable to most languages. Remember how easy it was to learn your ABCs? Thank the Phoenicians. They invented them. The ancient Greeks were great inventors of the future. First, they establish public schools, and then begin teaching an intriguing new subject called mathematics. And with math comes mechanical technology and the birth of the high-tech life we enjoy today. Lessons learned from the Greeks, the Romans create a powerful empire. To move their armies around, they build a system of roads all over the known world. Rome built the first worldwide web, and it's leading us into the future.
2: Our travel is moving now.

then we hit a roadblock. Rome falls, and the great library of Alexandria in Egypt is burned. Much of our learning is destroyed, lost forever. Or so we think. It turns out there are copies of some of these books in the libraries of the Middle East, being watched over by Arab and Jewish scholars. Call it the first backup system. The books are saved, and with them our dreams of the future. In the meantime, here in Europe, monks toil endlessly recording books by hand. But that is about to change. In 1450, Gutenberg invents the movable type printing press. Now knowledge can travel as fast as these new books, and travel they do. Books make it easier to invent the future in every field, and the result is an incredible explosion of innovation we call the Renaissance.

0: seems were just the beginning. Now communication technology races headlong into the future, and soon people all over the world are sharing life's most important moments faster than ever before. Communicating from anywhere on Earth, and in 1969, from somewhere else.
1: It's one small step for man, one giant leap for mankind.
0: To send a man to the moon, we had to invent a new language, spoken not by man, but by computers. At first, very large, very expensive computers, but we see the potential. Everyone could have one of these amazing machines in their own house. There's just one problem. They're as big as a house. The solution comes in, of all places, a garage in California. Young people with a passion for shaping the future put the power of the computer in everyone's hands. Together, we form a super network that glows with billions of interactions. And once again, we stand on the brink of a new renaissance.

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the first time in history, all of us can have a say about the kind of world we want to live in. The choices we have made for the past 30,000 years have been inventing the future one day at a time. And now, it's your turn. Let's have some fun creating the future, shall we? On your computer screen, answer a few questions for us. Then we'll show you a new world, custom made just for you. Ready?

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0: I believe your future is just about ready. Let's take a look, shall we?
1: Welcome to the future. Or should I say, your future. 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
0: So here's to the next 30,000 years on Spaceship Earth. 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

0: I forget things almost instantly. I'm not even sure what I just said. May I help you?
1: There's something wrong with you. Really, you're wasting my time. I have to find my son.
2: Hey, Henry, what's holding you up? Let's get on with the show. We can't hang around here all day.
3: Now, Buff, be patient. Takes a little doing to set these things up.
4: Yeah, we ain't going anywhere anyhow. We're kind of hung up here.
3: Okay, boys, take it easy. Now we're ready to start. Sorry, folks. I'll be right with you. Give me a little intro there, Gomer.
2: Well, it's about time.
3: Howdy, folks! Welcome to the one and only original Contraband Jamboree, featuring a bit of Americana, our musical heritage of the past. But enough of this chit-chat, yak-yak, and flim-flam. Just refrain from hibernating, and we'll all enjoy the show, because we've got a lot to give.
4: Hey, he's a regular Liberace.
3: And it plays good, too. And right now, I give you a sorted assortment of executioners of music and song. The Five Bear Rugs. Plus, Gomer. Hit it, boys!

The Bow Bam Bounds will play now in the good old key of G. Zeke and Zeb and Ted and Fred and a bar named Tennessee. Zeke's twanging on the banjo and a tapping with his feet. A banging on the dish pan with a real old country beat. Zeb is sawing on the fiddle with a crooked hickory bow. When the spirit moves that ruin, he can make that fiddle go. Brother Ted is on the corn jug. Now I mean that bear can blow. He also plays the washboard with a hammer.

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0: Ain't you gonna help me out over there, Henry? 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
1: Now, Wendell.
0: You're supposed to pick.
1: Now, Wendell, please.
0: If you can't cut it, just lay out.
1: Well, let's not fight now, because we got work to do here.
0: Well, let's do it.
1: Now, here's a fractured folk song, butchered by two birds.
0: Yeah, we wrote these lousy lyrics, and we also wrote the words.
1: The chords are very simple. In fact, there's only three. First it's G, then C and D, and then going back to G.
0: But you gotta be quick.
2: And now, a heart-rendering ditty by our own growler of song, Liver Lips McGraw. 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
1: 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A little bit of ever-loving, cuddlesome fluff. Our own Trixie.

0: Beautiful, beautiful.
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2: Oh, thank you, Henry.
3: That sure ain't all that's big.
1: Well, you know lightweight yourself, Buff.
4: Boys, watch your manners.
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6: Boys! Okay now, boys, if you just stop carrying on, like...
1: We just might dedicate this next song to y'all. And we so dedicate.

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0: One night I left the wife at home and went out with the boys. 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
1: Oh, lover boy.
0: A go-go girl called my hand. I said, I can't. I'm a married man. She said, if you ain't gonna steal, you better not prowl.
2: He's a born loser.
0: Don't go, don't.

0: My. 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
1: Wow-wee.

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1: Henry, we need help.
2: Blood all around.
0: Hey, gang, hit it.
3: He's big around the middle and he's broad across the room. 9 miles an hour, taking 30 feet.

0: As you can see, we're just one big happy family. Well, folks, this concludes our show. So thanks for bearing with us to the bear end and barrel around to see us again. What do you say, Sammy?
1: I say, y'all come back. You hear?
2: We hope that you'll be coming back again. That you drop in to see us now and then. We've done our very best to please with just the bare necessities. We hope that you'll be coming back again.
3: Come again. Come again.
4: Anytime.
5: The welcome mat is always out. Seeing you is fine.
3: We hope that you'll be coming back again. That you'll drop in to see us now and then.
6: We had such fun, we're going to cry.
4: We just can't bear to say goodbye.
3: We hope that you'll be coming back again. Y'all come back, yeah?
7: Don't forget to gather your belongings.
5: And your husband, too. It's been good to have you.
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1: Hey, that's some destination.
2: My wife's right. Wait till you see the new towns of tomorrow. Desert farms and floating cities, even colonies in space. But you know, this isn't exactly the first time anyone's tried to make this trip. People have been dreaming about the future for centuries. Well, here's the stuff dreams were made of several hundred years ago. Yep, it's always fun looking back at tomorrow. Come on, I'll show you what I mean. There's the grand old man himself, Jules Verne. This is the way a moonshot looked to him back in the late 1800s. Old Uncle Jules may not have had all the answers, but he had the right idea.
1: He was just a little ahead of his time.
2: You know, people have painted some pretty fantastic views of the future.
1: And some pretty mixed up ones, too.

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1: Shining at the end of every day. 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Man has a dream, and that's the start. He follows his dream with mind and heart. And when it becomes a reality, it's a dream come true for you and me.

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1: Say, we're just in time for the matinee.
2: Yeah, looking back at tomorrow through the movies of yesteryear.
3: The family separates. Father to his office, mother and son to the shopping center. These new forms of vehicles will bring about special purposes.
2: Look, the future from the 50s.
1: A bit far out, don't you think?
2: I guess so. 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

0: With what we know and what we're learning to do, we really can bring our dreams to life. It takes a lot of work, but the truth is, if we can dream it, we can do it.
1: Tomorrow's horizons are here today.
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0: colonies in space, habitats where people live and work. This is no distant dream. We're at the threshold now. A computerized view of Earth. Landsat photography, providing vital data on agriculture, resources, and ecological concerns. The cityscape, a living tribute to our richest resource, people. Here's a new kind of cityscape, the microprocessor, an entire computer on a tiny silicon chip.
1: What you've just seen are the building blocks for the future up ahead. And while it may look fantastic, remember, it's all possible.
2: That's right.
1: And we ought to know. We live there. Come on, take a look at 21st century living, on land and sea and even out in space. But let's start off at our place.

0: Isn't it something? Send a city kid to college for 7 years, and what happens? She becomes a farmer.
1: Oh, I think agricultural engineer is a little more like it.
0: Okay, but me, I'll take the city.
1: Yes, it's always exciting.
0: But hey, with today's transportation, we're just minutes away from our kids.

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0: Shouldn't your granddaughter be studying instead of flirting with that beach boy?
1: He is not a beach boy. He's studying marine biology there on the floating city.
0: Floating cities, they're amazing. I mean, whole new industries have developed in them. And under them, mariculture, all sorts of marine mining, fuels, energy.
1: And fun. Remember fun?
0: I'm serious.
1: Well, so am I. Floating cities have opened up whole new ways for people to enjoy their lives, as well as their work.
0: There's always been something sort of mysterious about our oceans. We knew they were filled with valuable gifts for us.
1: Yeah, water and seaweed.
0: Very funny. But seawater has become an excellent source of energy, as well as being valuable for desert irrigation. And kelp.
1: Seaweed.
0: Kelp is a tremendous source of low-cost fuel. Oh, we found lots of good things under our oceans.
1: And don't forget space. We found lots of good things out there, too.
0: These space colonies are out of this world. Let's take a quick look around.

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1: Our son and his family wouldn't live anywhere else. Hey, maybe you and I ought to move up here.
0: Oh, what a wonderful idea.

0: Now there's my speed. Sports and exercise in zero gravity.
1: It looks like fun.
0: It is once you get the hang of it.
2: Hey, Mom! Mom!
1: What is it, Tommy?
2: Look, Mom, I'm flying. Why don't you try?
1: I don't know what I'm going to do with you. Don't let go of Napoleon. We don't want to lose him.
2: Hey, Mom, what if he just floats away?
1: Mom.
2: Hey, Mom, what if I just float away?
1: Father will get you as soon as he manages to get your shoe.
3: Oh, now that's really lovely.
0: Practical, too. Just think, materials from space for all kinds of industries back on Earth. And that's...

0: 8:22. 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

0: Well, we're almost back from the future.
1: Oh, it went by so quickly.
0: Yes, but one of the nice things about traveling into the future is that the journey's just beginning.
1: That's right.
0: And I'll tell you something. If we can dream it, we really can do it. And that's the most exciting part.

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ladies and gentlemen, boys and girls, we invite you to turn your attention to the sky high above Sleeping Beauty Castle, where if you believe and wish hard enough, you too will see the magic of Tinkerbell as she lights this evening's performance of Fantasy in the Sky.

Ladies and gentlemen, boys and girls, welcome to the Magic Kingdom. You are warmly invited to join Mickey Mouse and his Fantasyland friends for a magical celebration in the streets. Dreams will come true, hearts will soar, and you will become a part of the magic. For the time has come to take your places and prepare to welcome the wondrous and wonderful Disney Festival of Fantasy Parade!